0: 6/10 of a second lead over Denny Hamlin. Two more Toyotas in the top four with Tyler Reddick third. Ty Gibbs is fourth. Rest of the top 10, we'll see the Chevrolet of Kyle Larson fifth. The Ford of Ryan Blaney sixth. Seventh is Ricky Stenhouse Jr. Shane Van Gisbergen having a nice start to the race. He is eighth. Brad Keselowski, after some extra pit stops earlier, is ninth. And Josh Berry, who put us under the caution flag on lap 34 with a spin in turn two, is back to the top 10.
1: And we have 78 laps to go in stage number two of the Coca-Cola 600.
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1: Welcome back to Charlotte Motor Speedway, the Coca-Cola 600. 74 laps to go in stage number two. 74 laps to go until the halfway point of this race. And a great opportunity while Kyle Petty is up here to give you a Coca-Cola Racing Family update. Austin Dillon has run his way up into the top 10. He is currently 18th, however. Chase Elliott, unfortunately, out of this race. He'll finish 32nd. Denny Hamlin, a former winner of the Coca-Cola 600, is in the runner-up spot right now. Joey Logano from the mid-30s, where he started, up to 13th. Daniel Suarez had problems earlier. He's raced his way back up to 17th. Bubba Wallace also brushed the outside retaining wall. He is running 33rd, but he is still on the lead lap. That update brought to you by Coca-Cola. Grab a Coke and enjoy the race.
0: This race is going by rather quickly. 128 laps already complete. Yesterday, in the 45-minute practice session, the overwhelming majority, more than half of the cars in practice yesterday, ran laps faster than last year's 600 pole speed. The pace of these cars and the notebook that these teams continue to build just continues to get better and better as the speeds increase.
8: That's a tribute to the NASCAR crew chiefs, the teams, the engineers. Listen, you give them something, and we see it so many times. NASCAR will change a rule, give them a new product, whatever it may be, and they start slow. But the pace picks up, and the acceleration of development that these teams throw on the racetrack is just phenomenal. And the drivers have to keep pace at the same time. And it's hard for the drivers to keep pace sometimes with the brain power that sets on top of those tool pit boxes down there.
1: Looking at a battle just outside the top 10, Josh Berry spun. He was our first caution. He's running in 11th. Christopher Bell, an equipment interference penalty. He's running in 12th. Andrew Curlin, they're coming to you, and Bell is on the move.
9: It's impressive to see two drivers with some speed after some tough starts. Christopher Bell getting by Josh Berry, moved to his inside, moved Christopher Bell another position forward.
10: Yeah, earlier Bell was really getting a lot of speed through 3 and 4. He's continuing to do that. He moves away from Josh Berry now. He'll go hunt Chris Buescher.
0: They work their way up off of turn number 4. The lion's share of the top 10 have basically given themselves plenty of racing room. Kyle, have we reached the point in the 600 where you're just wanting to do what we call logging some laps?
8: I'm not sure they log laps anymore except at Talladega and Daytona. Honestly, when you get into it, talking to Matt Kenseth a few years ago about when he ran here the last few times, it was like qualifying every lap. So as we get into this, you can't give up a single lap anymore. And the equipment will set under you, so you got to make it happen.
1: All right, so here we go as we work our way through the field. Seeing some battles on the racetrack, but for the most part up front, Chase Briscoe, a 0.6 second advantage over Denny Hamlin, 4.2 seconds back to Tyler Reddick.
0: Yeah, good racing there as these drivers find some space, but that doesn't mean they're not close together other places around the track. Here they come up off turn number 4. Ty Gibbs trying to apply some pressure to the back bumper of Tyler Reddick. This battle for position number 3 begins to heat up. They go through the second part of the double dog leg to turn number 1.
9: It's that type of the run here in the middle of the stage where Ty Gibbs, in his case, he's got a real Tyler Reddick in lap by lap. It's about 5-6 car lengths back to Tyler Reddick.
10: Got to be impressed with the consistency of the 54 so far this year. He goes down to the bottom of the racetrack here in 3 and 4, tries to close the gap a little bit on Reddick.
1: And Ty Gibbs now as he's chasing down Tyler Reddick. This is a battle for the third spot in the Coca-Cola 600. We have 66 laps to go in stage number 2, and we're going to be getting close to green flag pit stops. If they want to split the stage, Alex Hayden, we're talking about 15 to 20 laps to do that.
0: The fuel window for Sunoco Fuel in a full tank is open right now. They can go anywhere from 65 to 68 laps, depending on if a driver has rolling out of the throttle and saving a little fuel out there in this opening stint of stage number 2. So, yeah, you can come down to pit lane anytime. Problem is here, the lap times that they are running, they're clicking off laps in the low 31-second bracket. If you come to pit lane under green, you will lose a lap, and you better hope that you don't get a caution flag.
1: And that is a big risk. If you short pit this, you run the risk of a caution coming out and pinning you a lap down. If your car is not fast, a lot of other people come to pit road, you stay out as long as you possibly can, and then you hope for that caution flag. But as we look for battles on the racetrack, we still have that battle going on for the third spot between Tyler Reddick and Ty Gibbs, and that goes across the start-finish line and heads back to Andrew.
9: Yeah, Ty Gibbs has been chipping away at Tyler Reddick, as we said, lap by lap. It's about 2 car lengths in closing. Can Ty Gibbs finally pounce on Tyler Reddick for that spot? He'll have to do it in turns 3 and 4.
10: Yeah, we'll watch and see. Also up front now, it's Briscoe going to have to work his way around some lap cars, and Hamlin really closes in.
0: Hamlin now, a car length and a half off the back deck lid. They go by Catherine Legg. They close in on more lap traffic in turn number 1.
9: Lap traffic is causing issues for Chase Briscoe. He darts below the lap car. Denny Hamlin decides to go above. They're going to split that lap car of Todd Dillon for a moment. Denny Hamlin, though, on the back bumper of Briscoe.
10: Hamlin got a great run off the hill down there in 2, goes right to the bumper of Briscoe. Briscoe goes right where he needed to be, arrow-wise, shuts the door on him.
1: Denny Hamlin moved up a lane on the racetrack, however. That gives him just a little bit of momentum. It is 1 car length separating the 2 teammates leading the Coca-Cola 600.
9: Clear traffic in front of Chase Briscoe, so these 2 will tango it out themselves. Denny Hamlin down low. Chase Briscoe runs just a groove off the top end of the racetrack. He'll get a good run down the back straightaway.
10: Half a car length separate 1st and 2nd here. Briscoe with the lead. Briscoe goes to the bottom of the racetrack. Hamlin lets his car veer out towards the wall. Not going to be able to make up any distance there.
0: A classic example of dirtying up the air across the nose of your competition. Hamlin went way up the track after Briscoe chopped him off in turn number 4. They head back to 1.
9: Alex, you know what they say. Defense wins championships. And right now, that is keeping Chase Briscoe in the lead. He's running the same groove as Denny Hamlin. That's allowing him to extend his advantage.
10: Yeah, Hamlin really took advantage of those slower cars a few minutes ago. Briscoe really now has that aero advantage as they both work down on the bottom side of the racetrack.
1: Denny Hamlin had to back off the fight for a lap, but I think he's going to get right back in it. It's two car lengths separating the two. Chase Briscoe looking in his rearview mirror at teammate Hamlin.
9: Yeah, Denny Hamlin once again trying to put another attack here on Chase Briscoe. He's going to run maybe half a groove higher than Chase Briscoe, trying to find some clean air to get around him for the race lead.
10: You got two pretty evenly matched cars from JGR right there. Briscoe trying to use everything he can do down at the bottom of the racetrack. Hamlin trying to work off the top side again, all four.
0: Most of these drivers at the front of the field have in the neighborhood of 16 to 18 more laps of Sunoco fuel left in the tank. Pit stops are on the horizon. The battles continue in the top five, headed to Andrew Kerlin.
9: Here comes Denny Hamlin. He's just half a car length off the chase, the leader of Chase Briscoe. Briscoe, though, gets in his air, and he's going to extend his lead again.
10: Exactly right, Andrew. Briscoe doing a nice job of knowing where Denny wants to go, and he lets his car drift right up in front of him and stops his impeding there coming forward.
1: Denny Hamlin now, he's closing in on Chase Briscoe as they hit the start-finish line. Right on the rear deck lid, two Toyotas racing for the lead.
9: Can Denny Hamlin do something with Chase Briscoe here? Chase Briscoe's not going to make it easy on him. He's going to run the same curve of the racetrack, but Denny's going to peek to the inside. Now they're side by side for the lead. Here comes Denny Hamlin to the point at Charlotte.
10: What a great battle. Here they go into turn three. Hamlin's got the inside. Briscoe on the outside. They stay locked together midway through three and four.
0: Charlotte Motor Speedway awfully racy on Memorial Day weekend. All lanes are usable. Denny Hamlin uses the bottom. He'll assume the top spot on lap number 143.
9: The lights are illuminated and things are heating up here in the Coca-Cola 600 as Denny Hamlin takes the lead. Chase Briscoe, though, not going to let him get away. He's still three car lengths off the race leader.
10: Hamlin now pulling away. I'd say 3 to 4, like you just said, Andrew. Hamlin, bottom of the racetrack, takes his number 11 down to that blue and white line. Here's the leader off four.
1: Denny Hamlin coming off of turn number 4. Coca-Cola Racing family driver leads the Coca-Cola 600. But we have pit stops underway, Wendy Venturini.
11: William Byron will be one of the first guys to hit pit road in the green flag condition. He felt like he had no grip. They are going to make a chassis and an air pressure adjustment. Four tires and Sunoco fuel for William Byron. He is down and away.
1: Austin Dillon now peeling off the racetrack. He's going to make his way down pit road. We've got another car behind him. That's Daniel Suarez. Both of them coming back to you, Wendy.
11: Daniel Suarez and Austin Dillon with the red, white, and blue paint schemes. I hear from the spotters it's difficult to see them from up top. It's going to be four tires for both of them. A chassis adjustment for Austin Dillon, even though he felt like the balance was decent. Four tires, and Daniel Suarez is away. A little bit longer stop for Austin Dillon. Brett McMillan.
12: Todd Gilliland just finished up his pit stop, and now the number 33 car of Austin Hill's in. He's down and away after a four-car change. Kozlowski's in. He's battling a suit that is not working properly, so he's hiding his car right now. They're coming around the right side of the car. Everything's going well on this stop, and now they're on the left side as this stop continues. They're not having a chance to work on that cool suit yet. Wendy Venturini.
11: Chase Briscoe is in for his green flag pit stop. He was really loose this run. They are going to pull the tear off. First Lieutenant Tyler on the windshield for Chase Briscoe. They also make a chassis adjustment down and away for Chase Briscoe. Brett McMillan.
12: Corey Heim coming in, and we also have Ryan Preece coming in as well. Ryan Preece says the car has been just a little bit tight. They're going to give him an air pressure adjustment as they come down to the right side of that car. Also in, we have Corey Heim. They're on the right side of that car. A little bit slow there. And now as they come to the left side, going to give him an air pressure adjustment. Wendy Venturini.
11: Denny Hamlin says his car is not bad. It gets tighter on that higher lane, especially in turns 1 and 2. Little free low for Denny Hamlin. Four tires and fuel. It's a fast stop. Brett McMillan.
12: No changes for Kyle Larson as he comes in. And they're filling up with Sunoco fuel. Quick stop for them. 10.2 seconds. Alan Cabana.
13: Ryan Blaney, Shane Van Gisbergen in my section of Oakland. And the lead. Pit stop on and off.
10: they are just way too loose on the long run, Brett.
12: Alex Bowman's come to a stop. He said the car's just a little bit tight. He's on the right side there. Jack drops, giving him an air pressure adjustment. Also a chassis just from the right side. Finishing up the stop on the left side. A little bit slow on the left side. And Bowman stalls it. Rather having to push him down pit road. Is that costly on time? Wendy Venturini.
11: Ty Gibbs took about six laps to get his car comfortable and going. And it was a little bit tight early. Four tires. And they shook that gas can to get as much fuel as possible for Ty Gibbs.
0: Working under a cycle of green flag pit stops, Christopher Bell has inherited the race lead. Chris Buescher is up to second. Carson Hocevar goes to third. Those drivers are yet to make a pit stop as Eric Jones and Ricky Stenhouse Jr. now come to pit lane. Brad, those drivers that made pit stops hoping it stays green, while these other drivers that are staying out are playing the gamble hoping for a caution.
1: Man, what a whirlwind. Still waiting on Christopher Bell, Chris Buescher, Carson Hocevar, Joey Logano, Cole Custer, Micah McDowell, Ross Chastain, to name a few. We've got more cars coming in. I see Chris Buescher now hitting the pit lane, and he'll get service from his crew at RFK Racing. And a lot happening here. We've got 50 laps to go here in stage number two. Wendy Venturini.
11: Chris Buescher comes to a stop directly in front of us. They are going to make a chassis adjustment on the right side. Four tire Sunoco fuel, and that red, white, and blue car is down and away. Alan Cabana.
12: Joey Logano got better as that run went along. He's on and off the pit road. Christopher Bell now on pit road after that penalty. He was driving through the field. They need more of that speed, a small adjustment to the 20 car.
0: More cars begin to come off the racetrack and come to pit lane. Cole Custer is coming in. Here comes Ross Chastain, the defending champion of the Coca-Cola 600. Carson Hocevar assumes the race lead. Back to Alan Cabana.
12: Ross Chastain on. He got off sequence earlier, just trying to make that track position back. On and off for Ross Chastain.
1: Ross Chastain now will take that jockey Chevrolet off of the pit road. Carson Hocevar is the leader, followed by Bubba Wallace. They're the only two who have not come to pit lane. Denny Hamlin, once they do, is going to be the driver that resumes the lead. He was able to have a faster pit stop and get out ahead of his teammate, Chase Briscoe. And, man, Kyle, when these green flag pit stops are coming, there is just so much happening all at the same time on pit road, and it's really their time to shine.
8: It's the pit crew's time to shine, and that's where you see it's such a team sport. It's one of those things where if you come down pit road and lose a second, we talk about it all the time, it's 100 yards or more on the racetrack. It is crazy how much time you can lose, or with a great pit crew, how much time you can gain.
0: To your point, Denny Hamlin and the cars that made green flag stops got out in front of Chase Briscoe by a second and a half just by the driver, how late you get on the brakes, the pit stop itself, rolling time down pit lane, and then how quickly you can accelerate. Back to our Napa pit reporter, Brett McMillan.
12: And Bubba Wallace come to a stop at his pit stall. He said they'd like some help in turns one and two. They're going to come an air pressure adjustment. Now around to the left side of the car, filling it up with Sunoco fuel, slapping on those left side tires. Really good stop for them, 9.5 seconds.
1: Carson Hocevar has given up the race lead. He'll come to pit road. That will give it back to Denny Hamlin, who is taking the lead over from Chase Briscoe right before the cycle started. Brett McMillan.
12: And Carson Hocevar comes to a stop. He's been battling an ill-handling race car all night long, and now they're calling for the comeback around to the right side. He's calling the right rear tire changes. Just get back over here. The tire's not tight. They're working on it again, hitting it again and again. This is going to be a costly stop. They're trying to put the hub back on there again. Finally, they get that taken care of. Oh, this is going to be a costly stop for Hocevar.
0: It almost looks, Kyle, as we got a chance to see it from our vantage point, that one single lug nut on the right rear may have gotten cross-thread and they couldn't get it to tighten.
8: It looked like they dropped it when they dropped the tire, dropped the car before they had it on. Then when they dragged it back up, it was not. And you saw them have to reach in with their hand, kind of get it back on the thread. The jack guy actually reached in and got it in the right place.
1: Yeah, so a tough stop. And basically, they dropped the car. Once they dropped the car, if that lug is not tight, then they're going to have to come back around and jack it back up. Denny Hamlin resumes the lead of the Coca-Cola 600. Chase Briscoe, Ty Gibbs, two teammates of Hamlin, run second and third. Then it's Kyle Larson and Tyler Reddick rounding out the top five. 44 laps to go here in stage number two.
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10: Cue up the rowdy rap. 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
18: Kyle Busch has now conquered every active track on the NASCAR circuit. As he rolls out of turn four to the start-finish line, Kyle Busch wins for the first time in Charlotte as he takes home the Coca-Cola 600.
1: Doug Rice and Pat Patterson with the winning call of the 2018 Coca-Cola 600. Kyle Busch came to Charlotte, the only active track where he had not been to victory lane. He won the pole for the race, led 377 of 400 laps, and did something that no one had ever done and no one has done since, win on every track. On Thursday, we lost Kyle Busch. We raced with heavy hearts, but we also celebrate his career, Kyle Petty.
8: A phenomenal talent. Phenomenal. One of the most talented guys ever to sit in a race car. I said it before. Tim Richmond, I thought, was one of the most talented, natural talent to ever sit in a car, but Kyle Busch had it. He could do anything, anytime, anywhere. And I don't think until he was gone, until this week, that so many people realized how many people he touched in the garage area, how many lives he touched in the garage area, whether it be crew members, whether it be other drivers. His fingerprints will be on this sport for many, many years to come through different crew members, different drivers, and the records that he set.
0: Incredible scene in pre-race as well. The entire starting field, a lot of the team owners, including Richard Childress, Joe Gibbs, Rick Hendrick, all went down towards the exit of the pit lane. They have a black number 8 with Kyle Busch's signature painted on the green grass at the exit of the pit lane. Samantha Busch and Brexton and Lennox all came to the racetrack, if only for a moment. Highly emotional. Tom and Gay Busch, Kurt Busch, the entire family was here. I know it's super early, but a tremendous opportunity to let the grieving process continue and potentially start a healing process.
1: Steve O'Donnell, the CEO of NASCAR, gave a very moving speech. He ended it with, Samantha, Brexton, Lennox, we got you. And we are always going to be your family. And it is certainly an emotional moment. We are going to heal, but we also will never forget the impact that Kyle Busch has had on this sport and how many lives they touch, not just through the racing community, but the bundle of joy fun for couples who are not going to be able to realize the dream of being parents, what they have done to raise money, donate money to IVF. It has just been incredible, the mark that they left and the mark they continue to leave.
0: It is amazing as we continue here to race with heavy hearts in the Coca-Cola 600. Denny Hamlin's lead has grown now to 4 seconds over second place Chase Briscoe. The rest of the top 10 on lap 167 sees Ty Gibbs third, Kyle Larson is fourth, and Tyler Reddick fifth. Christopher Bell with a good bounce back is sixth. Ryan Blaney, same. He is seventh. Shane Van Gisbergen is eighth. Ricky Stenhouse Jr. ninth. And Chris Buescher rounds out the top 10.
1: Ryan Preece runs in 11th. Josh Berry is 12th. Zane Smith, 13th. Brad Keselowski with a failing cool suit is 14th. Eric Jones, 15th. 16th is Austin Dillon. A.J. Allmendinger, 17th. Cole Custer is 18th. 19th, William Byron. And Corey Heim has jumped into the top 20.
0: Celebrating a 36th birthday today, running 21st, is Joey Logano. That will change. He's just gotten by Corey Heim. Logano up to 20th. Heim dropkicked to 21st. Then Riley Herbst, 22nd. Michael McDowell is 23rd. Ross Chastain, 24th. Austin Hill, 25th. Austin Hill currently the last car on the lead lap. 26th is John Hunter Nemechek. Noah Gregson is 27th. Ty Dillon goes 28th. Bubba Wallace, 29th. And Cody Ware is 30th.
1: After that slow pit stop, Carson Hocevar dropped down to 31st. Alex Bowman, 32nd. Todd Gilliland, 33rd. 34th is Daniel Suarez. Catherine Legg, after making an early exit from the Indy 500, is running 35th in the Coca-Cola 600. 36th is Timmy Hill. The rest of these cars out of the race. Chase Elliott will finish 37th. Austin Cindric, 38th, and Connor Zilich, 39th. 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
0: Denny Hamlin's lead is still right at 4 seconds. However, the battle for second begins to tighten up. They come funneling up off of turn number 4. Chase Briscoe has it. However, if he looks to the inside, he is going to see a hard-charging Ty Gibbs.
9: This is a long time in the making for Ty Gibbs to reel in Chase Briscoe. Briscoe, though, doing exactly what he did to keep Denny Hamlin behind him. He's going to run Ty Gibbs' line, trying to block the air.
10: Yeah, he almost had him completely passed down here on the last lap, and then he had to back out of it. Here goes Gibbs again, bottom of the racetrack. He'll pull ever closer to Briscoe again off 4.
1: Chase Briscoe comes down off of turn number 4. He drives in front of Ty Gibbs. Call it 2 car lengths as the two teammates once again continue to battle 1.
9: It's about a 3-car separation, but what Chase Briscoe does not want to see is a lot of lap traffic right in front of him. Ty Gibbs down low. Briscoe runs the middle groove as Ty Gibbs tries to track down his teammate.
10: And they're going to catch some lap traffic here in just a minute. Noah Gregson right in front of them, about 8 or 10 car lengths. But the battle is side by side. Here's Gibbs trying to take that spot away again.
0: 28 laps away from the conclusion of stage number 2 here in the Coke 600. And, Brad, it won't be the typical end of a stage.
1: Once we close the stage and we award the top 10 finishers in stage number 2 points, the field will line up behind the Toyota Camry pace car. Once they do that, the pace car will lead the field down pit road. They will stop just shy of the start-finish line. Everyone will shut their engines off, and we will observe a moment of silence for our fallen here on Memorial Day weekend as we honor and remember those who have given up the ultimate sacrifice, and we also honor the families of those as well. It is truly a moving moment here in the Coca-Cola 600, and that is coming up in just 27 laps.
0: So we continue under the green flag. Denny Hamlin still the race leader. The battle for second just won't settle down between Ty Gibbs and Chase Briscoe. They've been working hard all the way around this mile-and-a-half racetrack. This time by, it's going to be Gibbs that's going to get the better of Chase Briscoe. Here they come, back to the start-finish line. Gibbs now opens up 5 or 6 car lengths now on Chase Briscoe. Kyle Petty, a member of the Coca-Cola Racing family, it's the Coke 600. What types of responsibilities do you have on race day?
8: I'm for Coca-Cola. These Coca-Cola racing drivers have been all over this place. Their fingerprints are everywhere. We saw Denny Hamlin. We saw Chase Elliott. We saw Joey Logano. All those guys were at the Gold Star luncheon and spent time with each one of the parents, with a lot of the families up there, which was incredibly special. Their hospitality duties out here in the fan zone doing things. It is amazing the footprint and what Coca-Cola has meant to the sport, but what they've meant to these drivers and their Chug for Charity program and everything they do. It's cool. And it's cool to see Denny Hamlin, who's a Coca-Cola racing driver, leading this thing. I'm going to say this. We, back in the day when I raced, this place raced a lot like Dover. And watching Denny right here, coming from the All-Star race and what he did up there, he's just picked right up where he left Dover. here in Charlotte.
1: Yeah, he really did. One of the things I'd love to mention, Kyle, about what you said that happened in the fan zone and that happened with Coca-Cola's hospitality, we wouldn't know that unless we asked. And what I mean by that, Coca-Cola does all of this with true sincerity. They really care about our service members. They really care about the families. And they just do a lot of amazing things that we might never know about, but they're there and they are present.
8: Yeah, Coca-Cola has been a part of so many lives. And we say it all the time. You know, it is truly America. And America's 250th birthday this year, Coca-Cola is the product, the thing that's out there week in and week out. But they do things quietly. They don't promote it as big. They don't say we did this, we did that. They are just always there for you. And they've been there for NASCAR. They've been there for these drivers. And it's a wonderful event.
0: As we continue in the 67th renewal of this great speed classic, the Coca-Cola 600 here at Charlotte Motor Speedway, Denny Hamlin maintaining that four-second lead over Ty Gibbs. Chase Briscoe backsliding to third. He's getting some pressure now from the fourth-place driver, Kyle Larson. And Brad, Tyler Reddick rounds out the top five.
1: Tyler Reddick does round out the top five. One of the battles I'm watching right now is happening between Shane Van Gisbergen and Ricky Stenhouse Jr. Both of these drivers are trying to maintain some championship points here as we wind down stage number two. Van Gisbergen, he's been running in the top ten all night long. Ricky Stenhouse Jr., fastest in practice yesterday. He worked his way into the top 10 and trying to get that championship point. These drivers are coming into turn number four right now. Van Gisbergen, Alex, has just been rim riding throughout this race.
0: And I'm impressed with Shane Van Gisbergen, who's done nothing but turn left and right on road circuits, is really adjusted well to oval track racing. And Kyle, so many people say, you're just going in a circle. Obviously, it's far more inviting than that.
8: I always love the comment, you just ride around in circles out there. It's different every lap. Every lap, the tires are worse. Every lap, the car gets lighter because of the fuel. Every lap, you get tireder. It is so different than what people think it is. And I think Shane has made huge strides this year, huge strides. We didn't even talk about him when we came to Charlotte, when we went to an oval last year, although he dominated the road courses. This year, he's showing up at these ovals, and he's had a great first half of this race.
1: Yeah, he is doing a great job for sure. We have 20 laps to go in stage number two of the Coca-Cola 600. Denny Hamlin leads Ty Gibbs, Chase Briscoe, Kyle Larson, and Tyler Reddick, your top five.
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2: Back at Charlotte Motor Speedway alongside Alex Hayden and Kyle Petty. My name is Brad Gilley. We have 15 to go here in stage number 2 and a battle brewing up in the top 5. Tyler Reddick currently running in that 5th spot. He wants to try and take away 4th from Larson, Alex, as they head off 4.
3: Yeah, this is a great race as we get closer and closer to the end of the stage. Larson rockets by the start-finish line. Images in the mirror are larger than they appear in turn 1.
4: This has been brewing for quite some time, and it's a battle for 4th through 6. Larson runs the top. Reddick runs the middle. Christopher Bell runs the bottom. 3 cars trying to advance their position late.
5: Equally separated now as they head into turn number 3. Both cars, or Larson rather, goes up to the top side. Down to the bottom goes Reddick.
2: Getting closer to stage points here. Larson in that 4th spot. Tyler Reddick now. He drives to within half a car length of the rear deck lid of Kyle Larson. Christopher Bell behind him waiting to pounce.
4: Tyler Reddick is hungry for another spot here late in stage number 2. Larson on his classic Kyle Larson line. Reddick runs the middle. So does Christopher Bell as Reddick tries to draw in on Kyle Larson.
5: And all 3 of them are closing in on Chase Briscoe now. Down into turns 3 and 4 they go. Larson up the top side of the racetrack. Reddick down to the bottom. Bell also on the bottom of the racetrack.
3: All kinds of lanes available to the drivers. Larson right now is going to hang on to the spot. Reddick now sizes him up. They race through the double dog leg back to turn 1.
4: Tyler Reddick took a peek to the inside of Kyle Larson, thought better of it. Now he's going to do it again. Larson up top. Tyler Reddick all the way down to the bottom of the racetrack. Let's see if he can gain any ground on the 2-time champion.
5: Not going to get it much at this point going into turns 3. Once again, they're going to catch some slower cars, and they're right there at Briscoe right now. Larson and Reddick tied together all 4.
2: A 3-car battle for 4th might become a 4-car battle for 3rd. Chase Briscoe just had to drive around Corey Heim, but that slowed him up.
4: They're going to have to negotiate their way around some lap traffic. That will shuffle things around just a little bit. Briscoe is up against the wall. So is Larson. Reddick looks to the inside of Kyle Larson, but Larson shuts the door down the backstretch.
5: Can't make it work this time. Looking to see what he can do down here on this end of the racetrack. Talking about Reddick. Reddick goes to the bottom of the racetrack, paints that line. Larson stays upstairs now all 4.
3: Why, those two run side by side. Christopher Bell closes in from behind. He wants to jump up there and play in that sandbox as well. 4 cars scramble for position.
4: Christopher Bell, you said it, Alex. He's got an excellent view of this. Tyler Reddick draws to the bottom of the track. Larson is up high once again as Reddick, just exercising the utmost patience, still can't get around Kyle Larson.
5: Reddick just can't get through that air block that is there. He goes down to the bottom of the racetrack. He'll try to make it happen again. They get side by side with each other all 4 momentarily.
2: Intensity ramping up in the top 5 as we are at 9 laps to go here in stage number 2. Kyle Larson still trying to hang on to 4.
4: Tyler Reddick can get to Larson's inside, but where Larson beats him is on corner exit. Reddick is going to continue to try that bottom groove. Larson is up top and once again gets an excellent run off the corner.
5: Christopher Bell, meanwhile, just watches these two maneuver through the corner. He's looking for a place that he can make a move. This time, he'll go up to the top side of the racetrack. Side by side, once again, Reddick and Larson.
3: Yeah, Christopher Bell may very well have a faster race car. He just simply has to remain patient while Kyle Larson and Tyler Reddick try to settle their dispute.
4: The dirty air is certainly hurting Kyle Larson, and it's definitely hurting Tyler Reddick. Here comes Christopher Bell. Bell's going to do a slide job over Tyler Reddick. Reddick crosses him over. Now the two Gibbs teammates, or Toyota teammates, that is battle.
5: Bell paid the price there. Reddick came back and got got him. Meanwhile, Reddick still working the bottom of the racetrack, trying his best to catch up Larson.
2: Seven to go in stage number two. That twofer did not work for Christopher Bell, and it is to the advantage of Tyler Reddick. Once again, he is looking to the inside of Kyle Larson.
4: Tyler Reddick needs to get side-by-side with Kyle Larson, but stay there more importantly. This time, he can't even get side-by-side with Larson. Larson leads about a half car length to now 1-2 car lengths over Tyler Reddick.
5: Kyle Larson just makes that Larson lane look good. He stays up there, and it works for him every single lap. Here's Reddick once again, trying at the bottom, trying to hold on.
3: Just trying to get even, to get a run down the front straightaway. Reddick this time may very well do it. He hangs on the left rear quarter panel, but Larson too strong.
4: Larson once again just chipping away and trying to hold off Tyler Reddick. Reddick, though, this time with a really good run. He drives it in deep and turns one and two. Gets a little loose on corner exit, though. Larson drives away.
5: Yeah, loose enough to scare C. Bell to death. He had to back out of it there, coming off of turn two. Now he'll go back to work. Reddick at the bottom, Larson at the top.
2: While this battle for fourth happens, they're catching third place running Chase Briscoe. Briscoe at the line now, just four car lengths ahead of Kyle Larson. Then it's Reddick and Bell.
4: That's not going to help Kyle Larson hold off Tyler Reddick, because Briscoe, just like Larson, is running the top groove of the racetrack. Here comes Christopher Bell. He's going to look to make a move on Tyler Reddick. He's side by side with Reddick down the backstretch.
5: Reddick again stronger with that move off the top of the corner down there. It worked for him again. Bell's forced upstairs to go in the lane of Larson. And here's Reddick once again fighting for a spot.
3: Off the corner, they come back to the line. Race leader Denny Hamlin, four laps to go now in stage number two. He's lapped all the way through the 19th position. 18 cars left on the lead lap. They go to two.
4: It's a high-speed chess match here at the end of stage two. It's just a car slow in front of Kyle Larson. He really had to dodge and get out of the way. It's the 71 of Michael McDowell.
5: Meanwhile, Larson still holds off Reddick into turn three. Reddick once again goes to the bottom. Larson to the top. Bell almost gets an opportunity to split them.
2: Three laps to go here in stage number two. Reddick might have him now. He's driven to the inside of Larson. No, Larson, momentum off the top side. He'll once again clear Reddick.
4: This is such good racing here at the end of stage number two. Larson up high. Reddick now a little bit higher on the racetrack. He runs the middle groove. Can he get side by side with Larson? No, he can't down the backstretch.
5: Wow, the parity of these cars is so much on display right now. Working the bottom of the racetrack. Reddick's got an opportunity now. Maybe he can get Larson off of four.
3: Two laps to go in the stage. Michael McDowell comes to

0: Warrior reach out and slap him around. Field goes back to turn number one.
1: It's a chess match at about 180 miles an hour as McDowell's car slow on the racetrack once again. That will play spoiler in this battle as well as Kyle Larson looks to continue. Oh no, actually Tyler Reddick gets around Larson finally.
2: Reddick has the spot, but now he's got all kinds of traffic to deal with here in these final laps as they work their way off the corner.
3: Coming to one to go here in stage number two. Pit road is closed. Tyler Reddick now pulling away from Kyle Larson. Reddick now drives to the inside of the lap car of William Byron.
1: Yeah, Tyler Reddick now just trying to run away from Kyle Larson here at the end of this stage. But up front in front of me, Denny Hamlin up front and leading here at stage two.
2: Here comes Hamlin into turns three and four. What a great stage he has had now as he works his way down and off of turn number four for the final time in the stage.
0: Green and white checkered flag is flying at the start-finish line. Denny Hamlin will win stage number two of the Coca-Cola 600. Top 10 finishers in this stage will earn championship points. Ty Gibbs will come across the stripe second. Chase Briscoe will then be third. Then you've got Tyler Reddick fourth. Kyle Larson fifth. Christopher Bell sixth. Ryan Blaney seventh. Chris Buescher eighth. Shane Van Gisbergen and Ricky Stenhouse Jr. round out the top 10.
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5: Welcome back to Charlotte Motor Speedway. We are halfway through the Coca-Cola 600. The Toyota Camry pace car has taken the field halfway down pit road, and the lights are on the pace car. As the field comes all the way on pit road, we see a large American flag being walked out that is right now is going to be unfurled by service members. And this is the time where we're going to observe a moment of silence here on Memorial Day weekend. It is a very powerful part of this Coca-Cola 600. And now they're unfurling the flag here. It is actually the honor and remember flag of Memorial Day weekend, with the service members and families coming out to join them for this here on Memorial Day weekend.
6: Men and women who work around the clock and around the globe, providing us the freedom we all share tonight. Their selfless commitment allows us to live freely. This Memorial Day weekend, we honor and remember our fallen heroes, those who have made the ultimate sacrifice. We lift up their names, and we lift up those Gold Star families who have lost a loved one serving this great nation.

0: Thank you.
1: Thank you very much, Adam Alexander from NASCAR on Prime. As the field comes to silence here, Alex Hayden, we can see several drones flying up from behind the hill, behind the back straightaway here at Charlotte, and something very spectacular is happening right now.
2: Yeah, if you've ever had the privilege to see a drone show, these drones are all individual. They all have LED lights on them that can be controlled from the ground. What they'll do, they'll get in position, and then they begin to make designs. They can spell words. They can make shapes. They can do all kinds of things out there. It's over behind the back straightaway right now. Red, white, and blue lights on all of these individual drones, and they're about to ready to begin the drone show as we remember those who made the ultimate sacrifice on this Memorial Day weekend.
1: This is just an incredible moment here at Charlotte Motor Speedway, and now all of those drones have come into position. They have dimmed their lights, and they will light up as a large American flag. And you can hear the crowd, the sellout crowd here at Charlotte Motor Speedway, honoring that here at the halfway point of the Coca-Cola 600.
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2: While a drone show continues behind the back straightaway, the field has come to life. They're exiting the pit lane. We'll resume normal caution flag procedures. A.J. Allmendinger will be the beneficiary of the free pass. That'll give us 18 cars on the lead lap.
1: Kyle Petty, we see a big Coca-Cola logo now there with the drone show, and halfway point of the Coca-Cola 600, it is completely dark now here at Charlotte Motor Speedway, and you were a pretty big part of the first race under the lights here in Charlotte.
8: I was a part of it. You can say I was a pretty big part. We ended up with what a great night, one hot night with the All-Star race, the first race under the lights. Nobody thought this place could be lit. A mile and a half. Who's going to light a mile and a half racetrack? Musco did an incredible job. Musco Lighting Company out of Iowa did an incredible job, and it was like daylight. I mean, we thought it was better during the night than it ever had been during the day. You stay laser-focused on the racetrack and on everything, and the rest is history. It had spread through NASCAR. Every place has lights now, and it's cool.
2: It has been probably one of the top five inventions that we've done in NASCAR racing to light racetracks. Pit lane is open. As I mentioned, only 18 cars in the lead lap. Alan Cavana, it's a lonely pit road.
0: Yeah, Christopher Bell is on there, and he loves his car. He says the car's fine. All he wants is track position. You do that by having a fast pit stop, Wendy Venturini.
9: Denny Hamlin, who won this stage two, is a little freer more than he wants, especially on three and four. It's going to be a race with Chase Briscoe to the line. The crew was going wild on the 19. It fired off good for Chase Briscoe. A little bit rough riding and hard to see for Chase Briscoe on the top lane. Brett.
10: All right, Kyle Larson just happy to get four fresh tires. He was slipping and sliding all over the place. No adjustments beyond that. Tyler Reddick also four fresh tires. He said he was happy with the car the way it was. Alec Cavana.
0: All Seabell wanted was track position, and they had an issue in the pits. The left rear tire, the lug nut was not on. They dropped the jack. The wheel fell off. They had to jack it back up, and Seabell is off on the track again, but a poor pit stop for the 20 team.
1: Race off pit road looks like this. Denny Hamlin's team keeps him out front. Chase Briscoe moves up a spot. He is second. Third off pit road was Ty Gibbs. Then it was Kyle Larson, Tyler Reddick, Chris Buescher, Shane Van Gisbergen, Ryan Blaney, and Ricky Stenhouse Jr.
2: As we look to see if we're going to get the one to go this time by, flag stand continues to just have the caution flag gently blowing in this Sunday evening breeze as they come back down. We will not get the one to go as drivers made the pit stops there just a moment ago. Here we come again, field exiting turn number four, working their way to the pit lane as we stay out there. These are the cars that are a lap or more down that have the opportunity. That's basically half the field right now, Brad.
1: Yeah, that is half the field. Shocking to see William Byron as part of this lap down car. Carson Hocevar, they had a pit road issue earlier. Alex Bowman, we're hearing he might have a bit of a transaxle issue. These are all cars at least one lap down.
2: Yeah, so these drivers are going to have an opportunity to make an adjustment or two to their race car. William Byron is going to be boxed into his pit box. John Hunter Nemechek in front of him stopped a bit short in his box, so Byron had to put it in reverse. He's going to lose another spot or two down here on the pit lane. But the good news is we're just past the halfway point in tonight's race.
1: Kyle Petty, a true pleasure to have you joining us here up here in the PRN booth for the Coca-Cola 600. We know you have had a busy day, and you are more than welcome to stay as long as you want to. We also know that when it comes to a Coca-Cola event, Kyle Petty's in high demand as well.
8: I won't say I'm in high demand, but I have sweets to go to. Okay. Listen, I appreciate you guys. I appreciate the work you guys put in. Walking in this radio booth and seeing all the paperwork, all the computers, everything that you guys do, the prep time that you spend on this. Tip of the hat to you guys. We talked so much about the teams and their prep for a 600-mile race. You guys prep for this is phenomenal, and you do a great job. I am in awe of the talent of you two guys.
1: We appreciate you, truly, and looking forward to hearing you on Fast Talk again here in a couple weeks, Kyle.
8: See you then.
1: All right. There he is, the great Kyle Petty, 1987 champion of the Coca-Cola 600 here at Charlotte Motor Speedway. And we are about to start the third stage of this race. And, Alex, every other week this would be the final stage, not in the Coca-Cola 600. We're just past halfway.
2: You're right about that, which means if you've had a bad race to this point, you still have a half a race to try to get things righted. If you've had a great race, that means you got a half a race to try to sustain what you've been able to do to this point in the event. As we go ahead, get the one to go coming up here in just a couple of more laps. The drone show, by the way, is over. The drones are making their way back down for a landing. Another spectacular event here that is the Coca-Cola 600. It never disappoints. To be a part of it for the first time and see it firsthand makes it that much more special. And I got to tell you, folks, if you've never been to the Coca-Cola 600, you've got to do it. As soon as tickets go on sale for the 2027 running, be sure to get one.
1: We've had sellouts in consecutive seasons. Let's go to pit road and check in with Napa Auto Parts pit reporter Brett McMillan.
10: Yeah, you guys mentioned the transaxle issue for Alex Bowman. He has lost second and third, so they just put two cans of fuel in, so he is packed as tight as he can get as far as fuel goes to get him to run as far as he can go, because when he leaves pit road, it's going to take a while because he's probably going to have to leave pit road in most of it as far as that goes in fifth.
2: Tough sledding right now for Alex Bowman, his crew chief Blake Harris, and that entire team. that can make for an extra long night. When you're having problems with your race car and you're only at the halfway point of the longest race of the season, that can be a tough sled there for the rest of that team. As we come down to the line, we'll get the one-to-go signal this time by. Drivers will have the opportunity to choose what lane to restart in, and that's brought to you by Freeway Insurance.
1: As we do that, we'll give you a full field rundown after we pause 10 seconds for station identification. 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

0: Back at Charlotte Motor Speedway, about to go through the Echo Park Automotive Restart Zone for stage number 3 of 4 of the Coca-Cola 600. Denny Hamlin leads Chase Briscoe. Ty Gibbs in third. Fourth is Kyle Larson. Then it's Tyler Reddick in fifth. Sixth, Chris Buescher. Seventh, Shane Van Gisbergen. Ryan Blaney in eighth. Ninth, Ricky Stenhouse Jr. And tenth, Ryan Preece.
1: You notice Brad did not mention Christopher Bell in the top 10. They got another pit road penalty. Pitting outside of the box, he'll fall to the tail end of the longest line. 11th on the restart is Josh Berry. Eric Jones is 12th. Joey Logano is 13th. And Ross Chastain, 14th. Cole Custer, 15th. Brad Keselowski, 16th. A.J. Allmendinger is 17th. Christopher Bell, the last car on the lead lap, being scored 18th. Riley Herbst, 19th. And Austin Dillon is 20th.
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1: Here they come, up off of turn number 4 as that Toyota Camry Pace car goes to the pit lane. We're ready to resume the second half of the Coke 600. Green flag goes in the air. Denny Hamlin on the inside lane on the brake, tries to get away from Chase Briscoe. Not successful in that endeavor. Side by side for the lead.
2: Chase Briscoe's going to side draft Denny Hamlin hard in turns 1 and 2. Hamlin, though, will try to surge out to the race lead, but he can't quite clear Chase Briscoe. They're wheel-to-wheel for the top spot.
3: Side-by-side for that top spot here going into
2: stage three. Trouble back straightaway. Catherine Legg has had some heavy impact. The racing is still green, but she is really slow, almost coming to a halt on the back stretch.
0: Catherine Legg quickly dropped back, but we're going to follow a battle for the lead. Denny Hamlin right in front of Briscoe.
2: Denny Hamlin is trying to hold off Chase Briscoe. Hamlin is down low. Briscoe about 3 car lengths behind him. Kyle Larson is in third. The battle's for fourth. It's Ty Gibbs on the inside of Tyler Reddick.
3: Ty Gibbs tried to make that work, had to think back and drift back, regroup and go to the top side of the racetrack. Here's Hamlin.
1: Catherine Legg limping her race car on the apron of the racetrack in turn number 3, staying under the green flag. Denny Hamlin's lead now 3 car lengths over Briscoe. They're still side by side for third.
2: The battle for third is the best one on the racetrack. It's Tyler Reddick down low. Kyle Larson will surrender that spot. So move Tyler Reddick to third. Kyle Larson has a rearview mirror full of Ty Gibbs now.
3: Ty Gibbs just a 1 car length back. The top 5 now. Single file head into turn 3 and spread out. Some to the top, some to the bottom. Reddick up on the top side.
0: Caution will come out now for the 6th time of the Coca-Cola 600. The problem for Catherine Legg, a loose right front wheel, and that wheel was so loose it came off of the race car, unfortunately, for that Live Fast Motorsports team. The wheel, the reason for the caution, as it, along with the tire, were rolling back toward the racetrack. Alex, it was just simply in an unsafe part of the racetrack.
1: Yeah, you have no choice but to put the caution flag out, and that's going to make a decision coming up here for these crew chiefs. They just were on the pit lane 7 laps ago. Some of these teams may be able to try to get an extra set of tires on the car. There's only 18 cars on the lead lap, so if you come to pit road, even if you're the only one, you're not going to give up a ton of track position.
0: I do want to mention this. Past the halfway point, the race would now be official should weather come in. We dealt with that most of the weekend. It's been beautiful all day. A little bit of it is west of us and south of us. It's staying away from the racetrack, but you can bet the crew chiefs are watching that. Working our 6th caution here in state. Stage number 3, Denny Hamlin leads Chase Briscoe, Tyler Reddick, Kyle Larson, Ty Gibbs, your top 5.
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3: Well, a strategy call for Christopher Bell. Remember, because of the penalty, he started behind all those lap cars, even though he was 18th. So this caution helped him, but there was a choice here to whether to pit now again or not. And his crew chief said, look, if no one comes and everyone stays out, we'll come and get four tires. If people come, we'll take the track position and kind of move up toward the lead. Well, no one came down pit road, really. Christopher Bell decided, call him in late, put on four new tires, loosen him up a little bit to make him fast to cut through the field on fresher tires than everyone else has.
1: Not a whole lot to lose there.
3: Brett?
9: Well, yeah, Brad Keselowski came down pit road, and he got at least topped off in his car. He also feels like he's got the cool suit working again, which is a good news for him at this point in time. Even though the sun has gone down, it still gets warm inside those race cars. Also coming down, Ryan Preece got four fresh tires and topped off his car with Sunoco fuel.
1: So as we work here under the caution flag for the sixth time here in the Coca-Cola 600, field will come down to the line. We will not get the one to go this time by. Denny Hamlin is up front. He's led the most laps so far tonight, a total of 62 of the 213 that have been complete. Tyler Reddick second in the leader line. He's led 56 circuits. Chase Briscoe's led 33. Zane Smith led 31 laps earlier tonight, and Kyle Larson is fifth on the lap leader count. He's led 14 circuits. We've had 17 official lead changes at the start-finish line among 11 different drivers here on lap 213. We're just past the halfway point here in the Coca-Cola 600. Let's take a swing around the racetrack and bring in our turn reporters to get an idea what the conditions have been like. Andrew Curlin turns 1 and 2 tonight. How racy has it been over there for you?
2: Oh, it's been excellent over here. This is where you can drive it in really deep into the corner, and that's been the move, and we've seen the fast drivers be able to benefit from that. Denny Hamlin, one of those. Chase Briscoe, on the other hand, really good at defense on this end in turns 1 and 2, just finding the lanes that the faster drivers behind him are running and being able to block the air. So as we progress through this race, those are some of the things that I'm looking for. Pat, how's it over in you in turns 3 and 4?
3: Well, we're enjoying this tonight. Like we talked about earlier, this racetrack is as racy as I've seen it. They really have been able to maneuver all around the racetrack. For me, the most fun of this night and watching these guys is when these fast cars have to deal with slow traffic and work around some of the slower traffic. And it's been fun tonight to see some of the great passes that have been set up all by that front group that has been dominating the very front here. But it's been really racy. The fans have been having a great time down on this end of the racetrack. And, hey, man, we're in for a really good finish to this one.
0: Field is coming to the freeway insurance choose. Now they're choosing the lane in which they'll restart. Denny Hamlin leads Chase Briscoe, Tyler Reddick, Kyle Larson, Ty Gibbs, your top five. And for the most part of the night, that's been your top five in the Coca-Cola 600. I want to point out Zane Smith led 31 laps of this race. He actually had an issue on pit road earlier. Looked like he was having some fuel trouble at the end of stage number two, but he is now back on the lead lap, the 19th car. Alan Cavana referenced this earlier, however, because he is the free pass car and or penalty car, you have to start behind everyone else. But Zane Smith back on the lead lap with the fast race car here tonight.
1: And he's got a lot to prove coming into the the race. But Zane Smith, talented race car driver. He's a former champion of the NASCAR Craftsman Truck Series. He is super talented, and he's got a good car. He should be able to drive his way back to the front of the field. By the way, Catherine Legger put us under this caution flag. They made a couple of repairs to the right front of her race car, and she'll take the Elf Cosmetics car right back out onto the racetrack and rejoin the fight.
0: Yeah, she had to serve a two-lap penalty as a result of that wheel coming off on the racetrack. The Toyota Camry XSE Pace car is going to make that hard left turn onto pit road. We will go back to racing with 85 laps to go in stage number three.
1: Here they come up off the corner to the Echo Park Automotive restart zone. Every car, happy owner. Echo Park Automotive. Green flag goes back in the air. We're racing again at Charlotte Motor Speedway. Couple of Toyota Camrys at the front of the field headed to turn one.
2: They're still wheel to wheel. It's Denny Hamlin down low. Chase Briscoe in the middle groove of the racetrack. Everyone getting up to speed. Kyle Larson and Tyler Reddick drag race, but the battle's still on for the lead. Chase Briscoe and Denny Hamlin.
3: And it's a dead heat between those two. Into turn three we go. Hamlin down to the bottom of the racetrack. Briscoe to his right. They work off the corner with the 11 out front.
0: Jockeying for position on the restart. Denny Hamlin on the bottom. Momentum, though, for Chase Briscoe. Big momentum. Tyler Reddick now takes it three wide on the inside.
2: They're three wide for the race lead as they head into turn numbers one and two. Tyler Reddick down low. Hamlin in the middle. Chase Briscoe up high. Move Tyler Reddick to the point at Charlotte.
3: Wow, Reddick could have gotten really punted by Briscoe. Briscoe let him go there, and Reddick right to the front of the field now as he leads off four.
1: And he's hugging the bottom side of the racetrack up off of the corner. Chase Briscoe left to deal with Denny Hamlin for the runner-up spot. Hamlin gets a full head of steam as they race to turn one.
2: Denny Hamlin and Chase Briscoe still cannot manage this battle, but now it's for second. Hamlin slides in front of Briscoe, and he will clear himself. Kyle Larson now looks to make the attack on Briscoe. Briscoe throws a huge block.
3: Here goes Larson to the bottom of the racetrack. He's going to try to pick up the third spot here into three. Larson battling side by side with Briscoe.
0: Tyler Reddick starting to drive away with the lead from Denny Hamlin in second. Third place battle. Kyle Larson on the inside of Chase Briscoe. Larson still on Briscoe's quarter panel.
2: Man, Chase Briscoe has been fun to watch tonight. He's trying to hold off Kyle Larson. He runs the middle group. Larson down low will now try to pull the slide job on Briscoe. Briscoe attempts to cross him over, but now Larson's the one throwing blocks.
3: And don't look now. Right behind those two is Ty Gibbs, and Ty Gibbs is looking also to get in the middle of that fight. Not going to be able to do it this time, Bob.
1: Ty Gibbs has been sporty since the drop of the green flag. He's been in and around the top five all night long. For the moment, he has all kinds of thoughts about taking the fourth spot.
2: He definitely wants that fourth position. Ty Gibbs is the car down low. Chase Briscoe is the car running the middle group of the racetrack. Ty Gibbs with the ball head of steam, but Briscoe tries to get a good run off the corner.
3: Gibbs stays in the gas, going to try to go to the bottom of the racetrack here in three and four. Briscoe shuts the door on him, and that'll put him back to regroup on down the front stretch.
0: And that is a fight for the fourth spot up front. I mentioned Tyler Reddick was driving away. Not so much. Denny Hamlin now three car lengths off the back bumper.
2: Denny Hamlin, who has been up front a lot of this race, looking to reclaim the top spot, which he thinks is his. Denny Hamlin down low. Tyler Reddick on the top groove. It's one car length between the race leaders.
3: It's the boss man trying to catch the employee here at this point. Down to the bottom of the racetrack. Here goes Hamlin side by side as they exit four.
1: Tyler Reddick shows the bottom, says it's yours, but you're going to have to earn it. They rapidly race side by side, closing in on Catherine Legg's slower car in the corner.
2: Neither one can figure out who should be the race leader. Denny Hamlin down low, drives it in really deep. He'll go to the lead. Tyler Reddick trying to cross him over, but it's Denny Hamlin out front now in Charlotte.
3: Half a car length separate those two. Then it's about 10 car lengths back to third place. Here goes Reddick up to the top side of the racetrack near the safer barrier, trying to get some momentum off the hill.
0: Lap traffic could come into play as we will have 78 laps to go in this race, and that's the number 78 car of Catherine Legg as Tyler Reddick once again mounts a charge.
2: Reddick had a huge run down the front straightaway. That will allow him to draw to Denny's back bumper. Denny Hamlin now trying to get around the slow car of Catherine Legg. Let's see what they can do in three and four.
3: Catherine Legg not quite sure where to go, so she will get split by both of them. Just hold your line. That's all you got to do. Side by side for the lead off four.
1: Denny Hamlin slips from the bottom to the middle lane. That enables Tyler Reddick to swing around the outside. Tyler Reddick reassumes the lead in the Coca-Cola 600. Denny Hamlin recoils.
2: You have to be bold and you have to be brave to lead here in the Coca-Cola 600, and that is exactly what Tyler Reddick did. Now he's extending his lead. Three, four, five car lengths down the back straightaway.
3: Yeah, that's kind of settled down now through the top four or five cars working their way into turn three now. All of the fast lead cars have gotten around Catherine Legg's slower car.
0: We just talked about Christopher Bell restarting toward the back of the field and coming onto pit road. He has advanced in a big way. Bell now running in that seventh spot. He's right on the back bumper of Shane Van Gisbergen.
2: It's impressive to see what both of those drivers have been able to do so far. Bell down low. SVG has been rim riding at the top of the wall all night long. He'll get a great run up the corner, holding Bell off for now.
3: It is amazing. We are in the third stage of the Coke 600. We're still talking about how good SVG has been running all night. He continues to hold his line. Bell's after him all four.
1: Van Gisbergen been in the top 10 all night long. Christopher Bell has been like a yo-yo up and down the leaderboard. Not one, but two pit road penalties so far tonight as they go back to the corner.
2: Shane Van Gisbergen runs the middle. Now he's kind of diamonding the corner, running up against the wall. Bell will still be down low, but he has no chance against SVG's run off the corner.
3: Yeah, SVG's about two car lengths off of Ty Gibbs right now. SVG likes the top side of the racetrack. He's making that work. Bell now trying to pull ahead or pull to him right now off four.
0: Shane Van Gisbergen trying to hold off Christopher Bell. That is for the seventh spot. Don't look now, but the defending winner, Van Gisbergen's teammate, Ross Chastain in the top 10.
2: Ross Chastain trying to make some waves, but let's go back to that battle between SVG and Bell. Bell continues to be down low. SVG is closing in on Ty Gibbs. Let's see how that affects this battle.
3: That's just a good race between these guys as they get into turn number three. SVG, top side of the racetrack. Bell at the bottom. Ty Gibbs right in front of both of them.
1: They work their way back to the start-finish line. Good, tight racing here as we work the third stage of the Coca-Cola 600. Three cars continue knotted together for position number five.
2: Christopher Bell is a Coke 600 winner. Sure, it was rain shortened, but you still got the trophy. He's trying to get another one. He's down low and continues to work on SVG, but looking forward, it's the 19 of Chase Briscoe and Ty Gibbs tightening up.
3: Yeah, Ty Gibbs now goes to the bottom of the racetrack. Briscoe up high, SVG following in Briscoe's line, and down at the bottom of the racetrack is C-Bell.
0: Tyler Reddick leads Denny Hamlin, and then next you have Kyle Larson, you have Chase Briscoe, you have Ty Gibbs, and that battle with Van Gisbergen and Bell continues.
2: Yeah, but it seems to be almost settled for the moment as SVG has been able to clear Christopher Bell. It's about a car length, half a car length distance between SVG and Bell now.
3: Yeah, doing a good job, SVG is that way, of staying to the line that's keeping him ahead of the game. Right now, though, he's going to try the bottom side of the racetrack and try to get some more grip down that way.
1: More lap traffic on the horizon for the race leader, Tyler Reddick. Next in line to potentially go a sixth lap down is Timmy Hill.
2: Oh, and SVG, watching that battle, he used the bottom of the racetrack, and that's going to allow Bell to get around SVG. Why change it if it's not broken? Bell now pass SVG finally.
3: SVG all over Christopher Bell. He gave up that spot down here in 3 and 4. SVG goes back high on the racetrack, almost gets into the wall.
0: A couple laps ago, I mentioned Ross Chastain in the top 10. As soon as I did, Coca-Cola Racing family driver Joey Logano got around Chastain. Move him up to 10th, but now Ross has a mirror full of Chris Buescher.
2: He does, and looking further ahead, Ty Gibbs has finally worked on the inside of Chase Briscoe. This is going to be a big battle here in the top 5.
3: They move their way into turn number three. Look a little bit further back to Ross Chastain's situation. Here is Ty Gibbs on the work, working over Briscoe. Almost gets it done on four.
1: Awfully perceptive of you, Pat, as they work their way up off of turn number four. Lap number 231 goes on the board of the Coca-Cola 600.
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0: We have 67 laps to go in stage number three. 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
0: The Coca-Cola 600. Tyler Reddick continues to lead with 64 laps to go in stage three. Denny Hamlin runs in second. While we were away, Chase Briscoe able to get around Kyle Larson for third. Larson drops back to fourth. Ty Gibbs is the next car to put a little bit of heat on. They are midway down the back straightaway.
3: Well, trying to put some heat on is the way to need to say it as he gets into turn number three. Gibbs has been getting a lot out of the middle of this corner down here. He continues to chase down Larson.
1: And to give that a better illustration, third place running Chase Briscoe likes the high lane. Then you've got Kyle Larson, who's been running the bottom of the racetrack, and Andrew Ty Gibbs right in the middle.
2: Yeah, it's all sorts of lines here in turns one and two. As you said, Ty Gibbs now is going to work the bottom. Kyle Larson the middle as they all try to figure out where the fastest way around this racetrack is.
3: Gibbs still trying to close down on Larson, calling it about five car lengths now. Gibbs will stay in the middle of the racetrack. Larson down at the bottom. They both are making up time on Briscoe.
0: Larson runs the bottom in three and four, but he drifts literally all the way to the outside safer barrier. You cannot put a credit card between his car and that wall. They go back into one.
2: Yeah, Kyle Larson, he's got top five speed, but I don't know if he's got the best long run car as Ty Gibbs is starting to slowly reel in Kyle Larson for that spot.
3: Christopher Bell not that far behind. Just want to keep him in the picture when we talk about this group up here. Once again, here's Gibbs down at the bottom of the racetrack giving chase to Larson off four.
1: Top six cars, Bell being the sixth place car, only separated by 3.5 seconds from first all the way back to the sixth position. Tyler Reddick continues to show the way. Brad, you mentioned a moment ago, pit stops are beginning to be on the horizon again for these cars. They can go somewhere in the neighborhood of 65 to 68 laps in a full tank of Sunoco fuel, but we've seen them all night long try to split the stages close to being in half.
0: We did have a couple of teams fail some tires. We saw some of them unraveling on pit stops. You want to be careful trying to get to the outer edge of that Sunoco fuel window. So if you can split it, that's going to put you in a much more safe situation here in the Coca-Cola 600. We have 60 laps to go here in the third stage of this race. And I'll tell you what, the battle is now starting to heat up. Christopher Bell wants to work his way back up into the top five. Pat, he's been closing on Ty Gibbs.
3: Yeah, he's got a good race car, and he's taking his time now as he's beginning to use the top side of the racetrack, which is exactly where he's at right now, trying to catch back up to the 54 as they work off the corner.
1: As they work their way back to the start-finish line, Austin Dillon will peel off the racetrack. He'll make a pit stop in front of Wendy Venturini.
16: Austin Dillon feels like there's something wrong with his race car. It was either a corded tire or an issue with the brakes because it went to the floor. They're pitting under green, four tires, fuel, air pressure, and a chassis adjustment. He felt like for his car, it was not exactly how he wanted it, but he is fighting something because we do know green flag pit stops could be happening very soon for Austin Dillon. is the first car on pit road.
0: Thank you very much, Wendy Venturini. Now what they're going to have to hope for is a full cycle of green flag stops go through, because Tyler Reddick is leading right now. We have 58 laps to go here in stage number three of the four-stage Coca-Cola 600. Reddick leads the way 0.8 of a second, the advantage, Alex, over Denny Hamlin.
1: And then it's Chase Briscoe in position number three. Kyle Larson goes fourth. The fifth spot is highly contested at the moment. Ty Gibbs currently has it. Christopher Bell has aspirations of taking that top five position away. Shane Van Gisbergen has been inside the top 10 for the better part of the entire night. You really got to tip your cap to Shane Van Gisbergen.
0: Absolutely. And Ricky Stenhouse Jr., again, Hayek Motorsports, they have a staff of about 30. And when we say 30, some of those include the front office people. They're right behind Charlotte Motor Speedway in Harrisburg, North Carolina, just about a half a mile away from where Legends cars are built at U.S. Legends International on Highway 49. And this team, led by crew chief Mike Kelly, is absolutely overachieving.
1: They're Daytona 500 champions from a couple of years back, and they're putting together a whale of a Coca-Cola 600 here tonight. And who knows, with a little luck, maybe an extra chassis adjustment or two, they could jump up there and be players for what could be a win.
0: Yeah, very interesting to see what goes on. I want to mention the top running Ford right now is ninth, and that is Joey Logano. When the green flag dropped on this race, the one thing we talked about, Joey Logano, four consecutive finishes coming into Charlotte Motor Speedway outside of the top 30. Logano started 33rd. He has raced his way up into the top 10 and hopes to continue that run.
1: This is something that team needed, and needed it desperately with that number you just put out there. Just trying to break that dubious streak that they're on. And why not do it in one of the crown jewel races? And also, his birthday. He's 36 years old here today. Joey Logano celebrates his birthday today.
0: Who would have thought a three-time champion right now would be outside of chase contention? But that's what makes this exciting. Another thing making it exciting, Ty Gibbs is catching Kyle Larson into one.
2: Yeah, he is. Ty Gibbs has been slowly reeling in Kyle Larson. Larson all the way up against the safer barrier. Gibbs about a groove lower as he continues to chip away at Kyle Larson.
3: Now about a car length and a half separate those two. Larson drives it into the top side of the racetrack. Gibbs goes down to the bottom. Gibbs going to try to make it pay off here on the other side off of four.
1: Boy, Ty Gibbs put the left front wheel right down on that white and blue line, if not a tick below it, trying to help that car turn and rotate in the middle of the corner. They go back to turn one.
2: Ty Gibbs trying to find all the real estate he can to get around the two-time champion. It's not going to be easy to get around Kyle Larson, especially when he carries so much momentum off the wall. They're down the back straightaway.
3: Two car lengths separate them again into turn three. Larson again rides the Larson lane up high. Gibbs down at the bottom of the racetrack. And you're right, Alex. He takes that front left tire, throws it right below the yellow line, or out the blue-white line.
0: We have 53 laps to go in stage number three. Green flag stops have started, Wendy Venturini.
16: William Byron is in for four tire Sunoco fuel. He was really tight, especially when he was not around any other cars. But I'll tell you, William Byron has been boxed in twice on pit road during caution flag pit stop, so he probably enjoyed this green flag stop.
1: He was the first one to come off the racetrack to start a green flag pit stop cycle back on 143 with Rudy Fugel, his crew chief. Here comes Austin Hill driving that Cheddar's number 33 Chevrolet to Brett McMillan.
9: And Austin Hill said the car has gotten tight since the sun went down. They're going to do a chassis adjustment on the right side. About a half around, they're on the left side now. Stop going smooth. Pulls away. Alec Kamada.
17: Shane Van Gisbergen has a great race going, but a slow stop on the left side of the car. He got it off. He made an adjustment. We'll see how much it costs him on the track, Brett McMillan.
9: And Bubba Wallace coming down pit road. Mr. Cruz waving the sign, waiting for him to get here. He pulls into his pit stall. He says the car's been pretty good. He's been happy with the way it's been handling lately. We're around to the right side. And now good quick stop. And they move around to the left side as well. Car is dropped. Bubba pulls away. 10.5 second stop for Bubba Wallace.
0: We see Chris Buescher now coming onto pit road. He's right there before the start-finish line, Wendy Venturini.
16: Chris Buescher is now trouble on the right rear tire for Chris Buescher. They had a little bit of an issue. It is a delayed stop, and that is so important during these green flag pit stops. Lost some time there. Denny Hamlin comes to a stop right in front of us. So does Chase Briscoe. For Chase Briscoe Sunoco Fuel. Denny Hamlin feels like his car was exactly where he wanted it. He liked the balance for Denny Hamlin. He just said that the 45 of Tyler Reddick is that much better. Brett McMillan.
18: Tyler Reddick comes in. He wanted to be able to run higher on the track. They gave him an air pressure adjustment, four tire change, and it was a 10.5-second stop. Ryan Preece is in. This is a slow stop for Ryan Preece, and they dropped the car on the left side, and he heads back out. Alan Cabana.
19: We had Joey Logano, Ryan Blaney both in. Brian Brady said everything was out of the track. They made a big adjustment on the 12. Joey Logano too loose. A fast pit stop for the 22.
0: All right, thank you very much, Alan Cabana. And as these pit stops cycle, Christopher Bell, Brad Keselowski, Eric Jones, Zane Smith, Ross Chastain, all still out there on the racetrack. And, Alex, we get a penalty report at the end of every race from pit road penalties. The one report we don't get are pit road mistakes. We've seen numerous ones tonight.
1: Yeah, and it's the way the NASCAR Cup Series is now. You spend as few seconds on the pit lane as possible, which means when you do come to pit road, the crew has to be absolutely perfect. That's changing the Goodyear tires, topping it off with the Sunoco fuel. More pit stops happening in front of Allen.
19: Clean pit stop for Ross Chastain, who was showing good speed but fell back just a little bit. Air pressure adjustment for the one car.
0: Thank you very much, Alan Cabana. So Chastain comes in. Eric Jones comes in and makes his pit stop. Christopher Bell still out there on the racetrack. I find it kind of interesting, the strategy with Adam Stevens, Alex. They've had some trouble here tonight, but Adam Stevens is saying, you know what? Go longer than everyone else if you can.
1: Not one, but two pit road penalties, to say the least. It's been fallible when they've come to the pit lane every time here tonight. So they're going to try to stay out there, catch a caution flag, hopefully come and fall in their favor. We still have 45 laps to go in the stage. They cannot go the entire stage on this tank of Sunoco fuel.
0: Tough thing right now. The last time for Christopher Bell, 31.441 seconds. Tyler Reddick came in. He's running fourth. 30.275, a full 1.2 seconds faster. That is the amount of time that Christopher Bell is giving up on the racetrack right now.
1: Because the tires degrade, and that's by design. Goodyear makes a spectacular tire, but by design, it just simply wears out. And this track is a bit abrasive as it's aged over time. The second and a half or so is what we saw over about a 40 green flag lap run yesterday in practice.
0: Watching what could be a battle for the lead happening right now on the racetrack. Denny Hamlin is trying to catch Tyler Reddick, and this is one heck of a fight as they're coming off of turn number four. Tyler Reddick is on the low side. Denny Hamlin, he came from the high side of the racetrack. Call it four car lengths as they head back into one.
2: And Brad, as you announced that battle for the lead, Denny Hamlin was right on the heels of Tyler Reddick. Reddick has extended that advantage over Denny Hamlin. Reminder, this will be the battle for the eventual lead. It's now five or six car lengths for Tyler Reddick.
18: And that's the way they'll go into turn number three, about five or six car lengths, as you just said, Andrew. Bottom of the racetrack is where Reddick is, Hamlin up top, and Briscoe right in the middle of that as well.
1: Giving up the race lead, Christopher Bell makes a green flag stop. Allen.
19: Overcome multiple bad pit stops and or penalties tonight, but C-Bell had a clean one there. They said they need to tighten the car up as we're in the last pit here on the lead amongst the leaders, Wendy.
16: Zayton Smith just came down pit road. It was four tires, Sunoco fuel for him. I noticed he had cording tires the last time he came down pit road. It looks like cords again for Zayton Smith. And also, moments ago, we had Ty Gibbs that came down pit road. He felt like his car needed to be a little bit better on a restart. So if we have a late race restart, that's something that the 54 of Ty Gibbs and their team had been working on when they came down pit road.
1: 42 laps to go in stage number three. 142 remain in the Coke 600.
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21: 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So how does Chase Briscoe win? 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
0: Back at Charlotte Motor Speedway for the second crown jewel event of the NASCAR Cup Series schedule following the season opening Daytona 500. We have 37 laps to go here in stage number 3. Tyler Reddick is leading, but Alex, I'm watching. It's almost becoming a three-car breakaway for the lead. Denny Hamlin following Reddick. Chase Briscoe is in the picture as well.
1: Yeah, he is. And then another 2 seconds back would be the car of Ty Gibbs and Kyle Larson. But those three drivers, Tyler Reddick, Denny Hamlin, Chase Briscoe, they have been the three that have been at the front of the field the overwhelming majority of the evening. As a matter of fact, combined, they've led far more laps than the rest of the field this evening. It's looking like, even though we still have 136 laps to go, these are going to be the three. If you want to win the Coke 600, you will have to beat.
0: You will have to do that. I want to mention earlier we said that there was weather somewhat in the region. We battled that all weekend long. Alex, I'm looking at the radar right now. Everything has stayed west of us, and it looks like we are going to be clean and green for
1: a
0: while.
1: It's about time Mother Nature gave us a break here this weekend. It has been a tough go of it here at Charlotte Motor Speedway, but absolutely tip my cap to the staff here at Charlotte Motor Speedway, the entire NASCAR industry, and most of all, the race fans who have stuck it out, whether it's been sitting in heavy mist, heavy fog, or just downright rain here this weekend. But we have been treated to a perfect day to run the Coca-Cola 600.
0: A sellout crowd here at Charlotte Motor Speedway, which is just an awesome thing. Once again, we continue to sell out this race here at the Coca-Cola 600. And I want to mention, when we come back to Charlotte Motor Speedway this fall, as part of the chase for the NASCAR Cup, we're not going to run on the Roval. We're going to run 400 miles on the oval here at Charlotte.
1: Your thoughts on that, Brad? Where does your opinion? I know you love the Roval here.
0: Todd Gordon and I have a back and forth. Todd Gordon, the former championship-winning crew chief with Joey Logano from 2018. He is a part of the Motor Racing Network as well, and Sirius XM NASCAR Radio. He and I talk often about the Roval at Charlotte, and the joke has always been with the Gen 7 car and racing at intermediate tracks so spectacular, he says, man, I would love to run twice on the Oval at Charlotte. My response to that has always been, Todd, I agree with you. I think it would be great if we could come here three times and still maintain the Roval. But I'm thrilled with what we have because the racing we're seeing here tonight is incredible. And this is one thing that the fans really wanted. Hey, we'd love mile-and-a-half racing right now. Let's get back on the Oval. Marcus Smith, Greg Walter, Jessica Fickinger, everyone here at Speedway Motorsports, they answered the race fans.
1: So if you want to come out and watch the NASCAR Cup Series back on the Oval, the Bank of America 400, October 11th. Get your tickets now.
0: We have a battle now for that runner-up spot. Denny Hamlin was hanging on to it. Chase Briscoe now slides up in front of him as they come off of turn number 4. Cross the start-finish line. Hamlin doesn't want to give it up.
2: No, he does not. Denny Hamlin is going to be working hard against Chase Briscoe, but Briscoe has this edge in front of him. Briscoe in the middle. Denny down low. He's going to get a good run up the corner. Clear Briscoe to the spot.
18: He'll hold on to the bumper as they go into turn number 3. Briscoe up high. Hamlin down on the bottom side of the racetrack.
3: both of those cars getting ready to catch some pretty heavy traffic.
1: This is the ongoing tussle for position number two as they deal with more lap traffic. Ty Dillon, the next car that this duo will have to mess with.
2: Chase Briscoe starting to break away a little bit from Denny Hamlin. Denny Hamlin trying to follow in Briscoe's tire tracks, but Briscoe doing what he's doing best all night, and that's cutting the air off of Denny Hamlin's nose.
3: Yeah, Denny Hamlin's got to pay attention to the mirror as well, because Ty Gibbs is not that far behind him. Both of those cars go to the bottom of the racetrack. Briscoe stays up on the high side.
0: They do this 1.3 seconds behind race leader Tyler Reddick with 30 laps to go in stage number three. 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
1: By 1.1 seconds, Tyler Reddick is the race leader at lap 271 of 400. Chase Briscoe is second, Denny Hamlin third, Ty Gibbs is fourth, and Kyle Larson is fifth. Christopher Bell goes sixth. Shane Van Gisbergen hanging in there like a hare in a biscuit. He is seventh. Eighth is Ryan Blaney. Ninth is Joey Logano. And Ricky Stenhouse Jr. is 10th.
0: Brad Keselowski runs 11th. 12th is Ryan Preece. Eric Jones runs 13th. Chris Buescher is 14th. 15th is Ross Chastain. Josh Berry 16th. 17th, Cole Custer. Zane Smith is 18th. The last car on the lead lap, A.J. Allmendinger in 19th. And William Byron, boy, he would love to get that lap back. He's running in 20th.
1: He's got a fast race car, and a little strategy could get them in back in the game. 21st is Daniel Suarez. Riley Herbst goes 22nd. Austin Hill is 23rd. Bubba Wallace is 24th. Todd Gilliland is 25th. Carson Hocevar 26th. Corey Heim 27th. Michael McDowell 28th. Ty Dillon 29th. He's the first car two laps down. Noah Gregson is 30th.
0: Alex Bowman runs, Austin Dillon 31st, Alex Bowman 32nd. He's had rear transaxle issues. John Hunter Nemechek 33rd. 34th is Cody Ware. Timmy Hill runs 35th. Catherine Legg minus 12 laps in 36th. The rest of these cars out of the race. Chase Elliott had an incident at lap 89. He'll finish 37th. Austin Cindric and Connor Zilich tangled in an accident where Austin Cindric got loose and Connor Zilich had nowhere to go. Cindric will finish 38th. And 39th for Connor Zilich. We've been slowed six times under caution here in the Coca-Cola 600. And, Alex, we have got 26 laps to go in stage three.
1: And 23 lead changes at the start-finish line among 11 different drivers. It's been a highly competitive Coca-Cola 600. And what makes this race so unusual with the 600 miles, 400 laps, to your point, three stages, three opportunities to score points.
0: Yeah, for sure. And so far, the most points scored today have gone to both Denny Hamlin and Chase Briscoe. In the first two stages, they added up enough to score 17 stage points. Kyle Larson had 16 so far on the day. Tyler Reddick, 15th. Ty Gibbs, 13 stage points on the day. Kyle Larson won stage one. Denny Hamlin won stage number two. But that extra 10 points is going to be coming up here in 24 laps at the conclusion of stage number three.
1: Still good racing for the number two spot. Chase Briscoe maintains that position, but Denny Hamlin just simply will not give up the fight. They've raced hard lap after lap for the better part since coming off the pit lane from that cycle of green flag pit stops. This battle, however, still 1.1 seconds behind current race leader Tyler Reddick. However, they do begin to close in as they race to turn one.
2: Chase Briscoe and Denny Hamlin just can't seem to get away from each other. Denny has closed it back up to three car lengths on Chase Briscoe. Both of them run the middle group of the racetrack as they race down the back straightaway.
3: And Tyler Reddick is going to have a lot of lap traffic to deal with here pretty quick. And Briscoe apparently appears to be closing that distance down.
0: As they come off of turn number four, we are going to come to 22 laps to go here in stage number three. The battle for second is closing in on the race leader, Tyler Reddick. Briscoe has second. Hamlin has third.
2: Let's see if Denny Hamlin can get creative with what lines he runs. Briscoe's in the middle. Denny, this time, as usual, the last couple of laps will run right in his tire tracks.
3: Once again, here comes Reddick into turn three. Right behind him is Briscoe. Both of those cars up at the top side of the racetrack. Hamlin down at the bottom of the racetrack. Not too far back, Ty Gibbs.
1: And there's a flock of race cars dead ahead of this lead trio. They flash by the start-finish line. Reddick has six car lengths on the nose-to-tail battle, I should say, for second.
2: Yeah, this lap traffic is going to make things interesting. Briscoe in the middle. Denny trying up all the way up against the wall. And they're closing in on the race leader, Tyler Reddick.
3: Here's Reddick now midway down the backstretch. And again, he's got Carson Hocevar and a whole gaggle of cars to work with here in just a moment as they work in the middle of turns three and four.
0: Coming to 20 laps to go here in stage number three of the Coca-Cola 600. Tyler Reddick leads Chase Briscoe, Denny Hamlin, Ty Gibbs, and Christopher Bell, your top five.
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2: No change at the front of the field. Tyler Reddick continues to show the way. Chase Briscoe hot to trot on his back bumper. Denny Hamlin rounds out the top three. 18 to go here in stage number three. From Charlotte Motor Speedway, this is PRN, the Performance Racing Network.
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2: With 15 laps to go in stage number three, the battle for the lead is on. It's Tyler Reddick. The lap machine of Austin Hill is in the mix as they all go to turn one.
7: There's four cars in this battle for the lead. It's Reddick. Then a car length behind him is Briscoe. Two car lengths behind him is Denny Hamlin. A car length behind him is Ty Gibbs. This is going to be a good fight to the end of the stage.
8: Everybody settles in to nose the tail down the backstretch. They move into turn number three. Briscoe will go to the bottom of the racetrack. Reddick stays up high. Denny Hamlin right in the middle, and Ty Gibbs right behind him.
9: Let's add Christopher Bell to the mix as five Toyotas are fighting for the lead. Chase Briscoe now swings wide on Tyler Reddick. They will go door to door back into one. Three wide now with Denny Hamlin.
7: Here comes Denny Hamlin. They're three wide once again for the lead here in Charlotte. Denny Hamlin down low. Reddick in the middle. Briscoe up high. Reddick had to get off the gas. It's going to be Hamlin and Chase Briscoe side by side for the lead.
8: They stay that way into turn three. Hamlin goes to the bottom of the racetrack. Reddick upstairs. Briscoe upstairs, rather, off of turn four.
2: They're going to stay that way. Now Hamlin crosses over. Behind him, Briscoe not happy about that. Swings to driver's left. He'll try to take a peek to the inside for the top spot.
7: This is such good racing here at the end of stage number three. Denny Hamlin runs the middle group. Chase Briscoe and his tire tracks in the middle. Riding the wall is Christopher Bell. He wants to get in the action for second.
8: Bell looks to have the fastest car of those three right now. If he can just find room to maneuver, he's going to dive to the bottom. Briscoe goes up high. Bell stays at the bottom. Six car lengths back at Denny Hamlin.
9: In one lap, Denny Hamlin went from third to first. Christopher Bell went from fifth to third. Tyler Reddick got dropped back all the way to fifth from the race lead.
7: Denny Hamlin has a two car length lead over Briscoe, but Briscoe has a mirror full of Christopher Bell. Briscoe up high. Bell runs the middle group as Chase Briscoe continues to be right in front of Christopher Bell.
8: Two car lengths separate first and second. Here's Hamlin into the turn number three. Stays right in the middle of the racetrack. Briscoe right up next to the safer barrier, and Bell with the advantage on the bottom.
2: They will have to deal with more back markers. The bright green Grillo's Pickles Ford. That's Todd Gilliland. He's right in front of this trio headed to one.
7: Broke three cars under a blanket and called the battle for the lead. Bell has so far claimed the second spot over Chase Briscoe. He's going to try to slide in front of him. Briscoe's not going to let that happen. They're still side by side for second.
8: Briscoe gets a tremendous run off of the hill in turn at number two. He goes to the bottom of the racetrack. He's got a challenge for the lead off of turn number four.

0: show gives racing all of the top four. Denny Hamlin leads Chase Briscoe, Christopher Bell, and Ty Gibbs. All of them are nose-to-nose as they head into one.
1: You know Coach Gibbs likes to see this as long as they don't wad it up. Battle for second. On again. It's Christopher Bell down low. Chase Briscoe riding the wall as Bell also takes a peek to the race lead as well on Denny Hamlin.
2: Bell's going to try to put Hamlin in a spot here. He's got some lap cars to work with. Hamlin's going to take evasive action, go to the bottom of the racetrack. That forces Bell up to the high side of the racetrack.
3: Bell looking for room to race. The lap car of Todd Gilliland occupies the real estate topside. Hamlin looks to the inside of Gilliland. Here comes Christopher Bell thinking about wedging it right up the gut.
1: They all try to negotiate their way around the Pickles car. It's Denny Hamlin down low. Christopher Bell runs the middle group. They've gotten around Todd Gilliland. And behind them, Ty Gibbs to the inside of Chase Briscoe.
2: Here's the lead group now working their way into turn number three. Bubba Wallace in front of them. Bubba goes to the bottom of the racetrack. Hamlin goes to the outside. Bell will follow the two through the turn four.
0: Bubba Wallace leaves racing room for the boss man as Denny Hamlin goes around him. That backs off Christopher Bell. You had Ty Gibbs, who's got around Chase Briscoe for third.
1: That backs off Christopher Bell just for the time being. But as you mentioned, Brad, Ty Gibbs trying to hold off a mirror full of Chase Briscoe. Gibbs runs the middle group in one and two. As Briscoe is down low, they race down the backstretch.
2: Yeah, Briscoe trying to hold on to Gibbs there, working their way into the corner. Meanwhile, up front, here's Denny Hamlin. He's gotten himself a little running room out in front of this group.
3: Seven laps to go in stage number three of the Coca-Cola 600. Austin Dillon now is a car that race leader Denny Hamlin has to deal with.
1: There's lap cars sprinkled all around Charlotte Motor Speedway. It's not going to be smooth sailing for Denny Hamlin to the end of this stage. He gets around Austin Dillon. Christopher Bell gets around Austin Dillon as well as they close in on another lap car.
2: Here comes the leader one more time, Denny Hamlin, out next to the wall. Going to stay up to the top side of the racetrack. Seabell down to the bottom of the racetrack. Going to be door-to-door off turn four.
0: Tires for Christopher Bell, six laps fresher than Denny Hamlin, and it's starting to show up. They cross the start-finish line. A car length and a half separates the teammates.
1: It's important to note, earlier this season, lap traffic has cost Denny Hamlin the stage win, and that's exactly what he's dealing with here. He's trying to hold off Christopher Bell, who's two car lengths behind him as he closes in on the next pack of lap cars.
2: Yeah, they boiled this down to a two-car battle for the stage win. Now Christopher Bell up to the top side of the racetrack. Hamlin, bottom side of the racetrack. Bell trying to close in.
3: Hamlin gets a good bite off turn four from the bottom side of the track. Now full head of momentum now for Christopher Bell. Right on the back bumper, the battle for the lead goes to turn one.
1: How can Bell use this momentum? He's going to go to the middle. That forces Denny down low. Bell diamonds the corner. He's all up against the safer barrier trying to ride around the outside. Christopher Bell with a race lead in the Coke 600.
2: See Bell out front now. Half a car length over Denny Hamlin. Can he hold on to it is the question. Bottom of the racetrack he goes. He immediately puts a good bit of distance between him and Denny Hamlin.
0: Two pit road penalties in this race, and now Christopher Bell is back to the lead. We have now four laps to go here in stage number three.
1: Now the challenge is the same for Christopher Bell as it was Denny Hamlin. Bell is closing in ever so slightly on a lap car. Right in front of him is Carson Hocevar, and as they try to negotiate their way around them.
2: Denny Hamlin's got five car lengths here in the second spot behind Seabell. Seabell bottom of the racetrack now. Hamlin riding right in the middle as they work off turn four.
3: Down to the line, three to go in stage number three. Race leader Christopher Bell now gaps Denny Hamlin. A healthy margin, nearly one full second back to turn one.
1: It's the healthiest lead Christopher Bell has had thus far in the stage. As you mentioned, as Hocevar gets in the wall a little bit, Bell gets around him. Hocevar might have felt the pressure of the leader behind him.
2: Here comes C. Bell into the corner down here into turn number three. No problems and no pressure from behind. Denny Hamlin has faded.
0: Coming to two laps to go now for Christopher Bell here in the third stage of the Coca-Cola 600. He will cross the start-finish line. Bell now enjoys more than a one-second advantage over Hamlin.
1: The pay window is open for Christopher Bell, who's trying to make his way towards the top of the standings here in the chase. 10 points, I'm sure, will be real good for him and that team. Christopher Bell down the back straightaway with two to go in the stage.
2: C. Bell, no problem whatsoever in terms of making his way around the corner down here, three or four, without any pressure whatsoever. Here he comes, top side of the racetrack off four.
3: Christopher Bell has made his hay late in stage three on the top side of the racetrack. He'll get by Riley Herbst, put him another lap in arrears. We begin the final circuit of the stage.
1: He gave us a show with that battle for the lead, and as Pat mentioned, Denny Hamlin has faded. It's all Christopher Bell all by his lonesome down the back straightaway one final time in stage three.
2: Here comes, once again, Denny Hamlin. No problem at all. No pressure from behind. Midway through three and four, he's headed for that green and white checkered flag.
0: What do fresher tires mean on a long run? It means a stage win. Christopher Bell will see the green and white checkered flag and win stage three of the Coca-Cola 600. He'll be followed by teammates Denny Hamlin, Ty Gibbs, and Chase Briscoe. Kyle Larson, the lone Chevy in the top five. Tyler Reddick comes home sixth in stage three, followed by Shane Van Gisbergen, Brad Keselowski, Ryan Blaney, Ricky Stenhouse Jr., the driver getting the final stage point.
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0: Dallas Motor Speedway as he wins the Brickyard 400 in dominating fashion.
1: Doug Rice with the call from 2016. Kyle Busch winning his second Brickyard 400. For a long time, Alex Hayden, Toyota had not won at Indianapolis Motor Speedway until Kyle Busch won his first Brickyard 400. And we talk about the many firsts, the many records, the many accomplishments of his career, and that was absolutely one of them, a two-time Brickyard winner.
2: One of our crown jewel races. As a matter of fact, the only crown jewel race that eluded Kyle Busch was the Daytona 500. He's won here, obviously, at the Coca-Cola 600 and the Cookout Southern 500 at Darlington Raceway. Still, just awfully difficult to digest that Kyle Busch is no longer with us.
1: It is very difficult, and the NASCAR world is healing here tonight in the Coca-Cola 600. Samantha Busch and their two children, Brexton and Lennox, were here, along with Kyle's parents, Tom and Gay, his brother, Kurt Busch, and they all had a moment of silence and then played Amazing Grace while they stood at the logo of Kyle Busch's car, number 8, free race here at Charlotte. It was a very moving moment.
2: You're right, and Amazing Grace being played by a trio of bagpipes, which really gets you in the feels as well. Now, Timmy Hill, who's had a rough go of it tonight, he was, 10 or so laps down, but soldiering on. No longer, Brad. He's brought that car to the pit lane and hopped out of it rather quickly.
1: Yeah, he was coming in hot, literally. And that's because his car was on fire. He is out of it. It looks like some of the rubber just got tucked up underneath the rocker panel on the right side of that. And those over 1,000-degree exhaust headers just ignited it.
2: Yeah, they did. Wendy Venturini, I see you standing by looking on.
3: Yes, that's exactly right, what Brad just mentioned. The reason why we had all these safety crew from the fire crew over here and NASCAR officials is because it wouldn't extinguish very quickly, so they brought more fire extinguishers down here. Now the issue is the tow truck is trying to move Timmy Hill's car. The 19 crew of Chase Briscoe want them to move. But, of course, pit road will not be open until Timmy's car is clear. But it took quite a bit of fire extinguishers, and they are still using them under the hood right now.
1: And they're partially in Zane Smith's pit box, Alice. You just noticed as well, the fire extinguisher that they used was actually a liquid fire extinguisher. And you do not want to come in at 50 miles per hour if you're Zane Smith and slide through that.
2: Yeah, absolutely not. And for Timmy Hill, the Port Tobacco, Maryland native, you can't fault him. Last thing he was worried about is a pitting outside the box penalty in that scenario. Half of his race car is in the pit box in front of him, which is Zane Smith's box. The other half is in his pit box. But finally, the tow truck is there. Looks like the fire safety team here for the Charlotte Motor Speedway has finally gotten those flames settled down and are out as we hook that race car up to the tow truck.
1: Yeah, scary moment. Pit road remains closed here at the end of stage number 3. We'll pause 10 seconds for station identification. 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
1: Back at Charlotte Motor Speedway, 3 stages complete of the 4-stage Coca-Cola 600. Alongside Alex Hayden, my name is Brad Gilley, covering the action in the turns. Andrew Kurland and Pat Patterson are Napa pit reporters. Brett McMillan, Alan Cavada, and Wendy Venturini. At the conclusion of stage number 3, Christopher Bell leads the field, followed by Denny Hamlin, Ty Gibbs, Chase Briscoe, all 4 Joe Gibbs Racing Toyotas, then Kyle Larson in 5th. Stage number 1 was won by Kyle Larson. Denny Hamlin won stage number 2, and Christopher Bell, stage 3 winner. As pit road remains closed, they've got Timmy Hill's car back to the garage. Now they have an Elgin sweeper there, Alex, trying to help clean up the pit box of Zane Smith.
2: Yeah, and that's going to aid the pit crew for Zane Smith because they got some housekeeping to do down there before the pit lane opens up. They got to get all that fire suppressant material, got it all sopped up down there. Once that Elgin sweeper does its job there, the pit crew will then go to work on their pit box to make sure that it is absolutely perfect as can be before the pit stops take place.
1: Yeah, so this will be a little bit of an extended stage caution, but what we know right now, Alex, Toyotas are fast. Joe Gibbs Racing, all of them, 2311 Racing when it comes to Tyler Reddick, five-time winner this year. But we want to talk about some other drivers. Kyle Larson's been up in the mix. Shane Van Gisbergen running seventh. I don't know that he's been out of the top 10, and if he has, it's only been for a few laps during a green flag cycle. Ricky Stenhouse Jr., another one. He is running 10th here tonight. He has spent the bulk of the evening inside of the top 10. Man, what an amazing run they've had.
2: Yeah, it's been a fantastic drive for those folks. They just simply haven't had the raw speed so far to go up there and challenge those Joe Gibbs Racing Toyotas at the front of the field, although we still have 95 laps remaining to get the job done. Shane Van Gisbergen finished 14th here in the Coke 600 1 year ago, so this is a track that he's really taken to quite well on the ovals.
1: After that win at Watkins Glen that you called on the Motor Racing Network, Van Gisbergen worked his way back up into chase contention. He came into this race on the chase bubble. Right now, he has actually collected 7 stage points in this race. That's going to help, especially with him running up in the top 10. We should mention the free pass goes to William Byron. They struggled in the early laps of this race. Alex, I think Rudy Fugel has found speed in that car, and they've got right now 94 laps to try and find their way to the front.
2: They need track position. That's all they need right now. They have been mired in mid-pack for the better part of this race. But we go back to 1 year ago. Ross Chastain started last, spent the better part of the 600 miles doing the exact same thing, and then when it mattered most, he was finally able to get the track position, go up and win the Coca-Cola 600. William Byron has finished top 3 in the last 3 consecutive Coca-Cola 600s. So getting to the front of the field is a challenge, but once he gets there, he knows how to finish.
1: I want to commend NASCAR for 2 reasons right now. They're doing the right thing by Zane Smith and that crew. They're keeping the Elgin sweeper there, and they're keeping pit road closed while they clean the fire suppressant that came when they needed to put the fire out in Timmy Hill's car right there. But not only are they doing the right thing by Zane Smith's crew, they're doing the safe thing. They don't need Zane Smith sliding into his pit box at 50 miles per hour and sliding through his pit box. That wouldn't be a good thing.
2: Let's check in with Napa Auto Parts pit reporter Wendy Venturini.
3: The biggest problem is that all that liquid that got put down, it's half in Zane Smith. It's a little bit in Chase Briscoe's pit stall. And then in front of us, among the other side of the pit opening, is Daniel Suarez. All of Daniel Suarez's team came down here and was also trying to dry the opening going into the 7 pit box because all of that fluid is here. The 19 of Chase Briscoe's team, they didn't want the sweeper to touch their pit stall because there's no fluid. They didn't want to take away that rubber, that sticky consistency that they have now put on here with all the rubber traction on the pit box. But NASCAR has just told all of these crew guys, hey, you gotta leave your pit boxes on the pit wall. You got to get on the other side. The Elgin sweeper, they're wrapping up. We're trying to get this cleaned up so we can get cars down pit road for pit stops.
1: The crew members, they do an amazing thing. Part of the routine at a NASCAR race is before we start the race, once the teams pick their pit stalls and they set up their pit boxes, next, you see crew members throwing any type of traction compound, whether it is a Regen or a track bite from PJ1 or maybe even some Coke syrup or something like that. They make their pit boxes sticky. Alex, they make their pit boxes so sticky, I've stood in them after the race, and when I've gone to take a step, I moved, but my shoe stayed where it was.
2: Yeah, and it's just for crew members, for that choreographed ballet when they have to hustle around the race car to give them the best possible footing as they transition from the right side of the car to the left side. It really is just simply part of pit stops that a lot of people just don't realize takes place.
1: Yeah, it is. It's a really interesting thing, and just one of those, it is part of the competition here. As Todd Gordon, our good friend and championship-winning crew chief, always says, you race everywhere.
2: You absolutely do, and for the moment, the racing on the track has been halted with our 7th caution flag of the Coca-Cola 600 for the Timmy Hill issue that we had and the end of stage number 3, which Christopher Bell won. They shouldn't have any issues here as we continue this extended cleanup on the pit lane as far as Sunoco fuel goes in the tank. You're able to get 2.5 maybe laps to 1 green flag lap, 2.5 caution laps to 1 green flag lap on fuel mileage for these race cars. Plus, you can shut the engine off or clutch the car and save fuel, so it really isn't a problem as far as Sunoco fuel goes right now.
1: Yeah, they used some Speedy Dry to clean up those 2 pit boxes with Zane Smith and Chase Briscoe, and then they actually had to take some leaf blowers and blow that out there about midway up pit road. This time, however, pit road will be open, and we will have our pit stops at the conclusion of stage number 3, the beginning of stage number 4. These pit stops will happen with 92 laps to go in the Coca-Cola 600. We're no longer counting down opening stages. We're counting down the final stage of the race.
2: Yeah, we are, as the field works their way behind the pace car into turn number 3. They're beginning to huddle up out there as they work their way into the corner. Green light is on to drivers left at the entrance to pit lane. The lead lap cars can pit without penalty. There are currently 19 cars on the lead lap.
1: And as the Toyota Camry XSE pace car rounds turn number 4, Christopher Bell, he is already on the white line of the racetrack. He will peel off to the apron. He'll take all the lead lap cars with him. The first pit reporter they head to, Alan Cavana.
5: And Seabell went from 6th to 1st on that last green flag run. He says he's tight in 1 and 2, loose in 3 and 4, but also said, leave the car alone. We are fast. Over to the right side, already back on the left side. 4-tire stop for Christopher Bell. Wendy Venturini.
3: Denny Hamlin in the second position was getting freer on the long run and losing grip on the exit, especially on that long run. 4 tires, fuel chase, Crisco in. He was sideways and was wrecking his right rear. Pretty free for him as well. Also, Ty Gibbs on pit road was loose. 4-tire Sunoco fuel. Brett McMillan.
6: Brad Keselowski, best it's been all day long. 4 tires, Sunoco fuel, no changes. 10.3 seconds. Ricky Stenhouse Jr. also happy with his car. Just a little bit tight. He gets a 4-tire change, air pressure adjustment, and he's back on the track.
1: Race off pit road is won by Christopher Bell. He'll maintain the lead. Ty Gibbs moves up one spot. He comes off second. Denny Hamlin gets dropped to third. Then it was Tyler Reddick and Kyle Larson. Shane Van Gisbergen goes up a spot. He will restart sixth. Chase Briscoe loses 3 spots on the exchange. Then you have Ryan Blaney, Brad Keselowski, and Eric Jones.
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5: Let's give you a snapshot of the lead lap cars. Christopher Bell leads the Coca-Cola 600. Second, Ty Gibbs. Third, Denny Hamlin. Tyler Reddick, Kyle Larson round out the top five. Sixth, Shane Van Gisbergen. Chase Briscoe, seventh. Eighth, Ryan Blaney. Brad Keselowski, ninth. Eric Jones in 10th.
4: Joey Logano is 11th. Ryan Preece is 12th. Chris Buescher, 13th. Ross Chastain is 14th. Zane Smith is 15th. Cole Custer, 16th. A.J. Allmendinger is 17th. Ricky Stenhouse Jr., 18th. Josh Berry, 19th. And William Byron, last car on the lead lap, is 20th.
5: We are going to go through the Echo Park Automotive Restart Zone to start the final stage of the race. We do that with 88 laps to go in the Coca-Cola 600. We know we'll have at least one more pit stop. The Toyota Camry peels off of pit road. We're about to go racing, Alex.
4: As they work their way towards the Echo Park Automotive Restart Zone, every car, happy owner. Echo Park Automotive is the field. Hits the restart zone. They punch the button. Green flag goes back in the air. Christopher Bell on the inside lane, racing his teammate Ty Gibbs hard for the top spot.
6: Christopher Bell tries to carry his momentum down low. He is on the bottom. Ty Gibbs runs the middle. Denny Hamlin falls back in this group. They're still side by side for the lead. Bell down low. Gibbs up high.
7: They stay side by side now into turn number 3. Christopher Bell, bottom of the racetrack. He's got the advantage now. Fighting back on the outside is Ty Gibbs. Here comes Tyler Reddick.
5: Three wide, almost coming off of turn number 4. Tyler Reddick tucks in behind Ty Gibbs. He will shove him to the race lead as they head back to 1.
6: Tyler Reddick really thought about taking the lead. He thinks better of it. Now he's going to try to go one-on-one against Ty Gibbs. Gibbs is in the middle. Reddick's down low. Gibbs shuts the door on Tyler Reddick down the backstretch.
7: Ty Gibbs weaving down the backstretch into turn 3, leading the field right now. Reddick goes up to the high side of the racetrack. Gibbs will lead them all 4.
4: He has 2.5 car lengths. Ty Gibbs up front. Tyler Reddick falls in line 2nd. Kyle Larson 3rd. Christopher Bell has the field beginning to snarl in his rearview mirror.
6: Christopher Bell was the leader not too long ago. Now he's just trying to hang on to a top 5 position. He's got Briscoe behind him and SVG riding the wall. They're side by side. That's the best battle on the racetrack.
7: Reddick in the 2nd spot stalking the leader now into turn 3. Reddick will go up to the safer bear, try to get a run on Gibbs off of 4.
5: Shane Van Gisbergen in the top 5 right now. The battle behind him, Joe Gibbs' teammates. Denny Hamlin, he lost spots on the restart. He's trying to gain them back. He drives to the inside of Chase Briscoe.
6: Denny Hamlin would be forced to use the low groove of the racetrack. Briscoe in the middle as Hamlin's going to try to slide in front of Briscoe here. It's going to be close, but he's able to get the spot over Chase Briscoe.
7: Hamlin now will have to go to work on SVG, who's still in the mix up front here. Here's Ty Gibbs stretching his lead out of 4.
4: Good handling race car for Ty Gibbs to go along with a lot of horsepower. His lead is 4 car lengths. Tyler Reddick tries to keep pace. He's right there in 2nd.
6: Tyler Reddick, who made that bold 3-wide move, had to back off the gas. Now trying to reel back in Ty Gibbs. He's about 2 car lengths and maybe closing in on Ty Gibbs. The lead is about the same.
7: A little further back, Hamlin going to work on Shane Van Gisbergen down at the bottom of the racetrack. That's where Hamlin tracks right in the middle of the racetrack is Van Gisbergen.
5: Fight to get back in the top 5. Denny Hamlin's able to take it away from Shane Van Gisbergen. Up in front of them, a battle for 2nd mounting with Kyle Larson on the back bumper of Reddick.
6: Larson's been working on Tyler Reddick a handful of laps. He's going to be a car length behind him. Larson using the classic Larson line. Diamonds the corner. corner, tries to get the run on Tyler Reddick for second.
7: About a car length and a half separate Larson from Bell. Down the backstretch they go into the corner.
6: Trouble back straight away. One car spins and hits the wall really hard. It's out of my view, but a really tough impact. It's Ross Chastain.
7: That's Ross Chastain. He just hit it, and he got it turned around. Nobody else hit him, I don't think, as he's got it wowed up at the bottom of the racetrack.
4: We will not have a defending winner of the Coca-Cola 600. The winner from a year ago, Ross Chastain, wadded up. It happened in front of Andrew Curlin.
6: Yeah, it did. Ross Chastain, I can see the skid marks down the back straightaway, and he hit a spot of the inside safer barrier that you would prefer he didn't hit. It's right when the safer barrier bends. This is near the entrance where the safety vehicles are coming in and out from the infield, and man, that was a really tough hit for Ross Chastain.
5: Watching the replay right now, he put his left side tires below the blue and white line, drifted way wide off of turn number two. Ricky Stenhouse Jr. really had nowhere to go. He tapped the back bumper of Ross Chastain. That sent him spinning, and Alex, the nose of Ross Chastain's car is about half as long as it was when we started this race.
4: That was a sledgehammer shot by Ross Chastain, nose first to the inside safer barrier. Hard hit, thank goodness for Dr. Dean Sicking and his team who developed up the safer barrier, because that one saved certainly Ross Chastain from what could be very bad implications from a head-on crash. Good news, though, Chastain has climbed from that battered jockey entry, and he will walk to the AMR safety truck under his own power.
5: And I want to mention Ricky Stenhouse Jr. When you watch a side view of this, it looks like Chastain drifts in front of him, and Stenhouse just hits his rear bumper, nowhere to go. When you look at a head-on view from that, Stenhouse made a big evasive maneuver to try and stay off the back bumper of Ross Chastain. He just had too much momentum, and unfortunately for Chastain, his night ends early.
4: Yeah, and that's just a matter of the old-fashioned slide job. Chastain came from the bottom of the track off turn two, trying to drift up the racetrack, but didn't have the head of speed that Stenhouse had. Outside lane, even though it's a longer way around this mile-and-a-half Charlotte Motor Speedway, you carry more momentum, and Stenhouse had a full head of steam exiting turn number two. You can check up all you want, but at 175, 180 miles an hour, there's just not a whole heck of a lot you can do.
5: Andrew Curlin, that hit on the safer barrier might have hurt more than just Ross Chastain's car.
6: Yeah, they're checking out the safer barrier right now. There's two AMR safety officials down right at the black mark on the white wall where Ross Chastain hit. They were lifting up some of the foam pieces that are ribbed behind the solid safer barrier surface. It seems like they're satisfied with it. They're pulling their car away, but they were on the crash scene immediately and wanted to make sure that safer barrier was up to standard for the rest of this Coke 600.
4: Ross Chastain led earlier in the race on a restart, fell back and was never able to regain that track position. He was being scored in the 16th position when he had the problem off turn two halfway down the back straightaway, which puts us under the eighth caution flag of the race with 80 laps to go. Still not within the fuel window right now. We're just on the outside edge of the fuel window to make it to the advertised distance.
5: Boy, that would be one heck of a gamble, and really happy to see Chastain out of the car. We'll check in with him coming up. This will put Michael McDowell back on the lead lap. He was running the first car one lap down, so William Byron gets to restart with the leaders as he had gotten the lap back at the end of stage number three. Michael McDowell now gets back on after a fourth place starting spot here tonight.
4: And William Byron gets to pit with the lead lap car, something he hasn't done for the better part of tonight's race. This will enable his pit crew to have the opportunity to maybe leapfrog one, two, perhaps even three spots on the pit stop, because this Rudy Fugel-led team has been outstanding on pit road all season long, so this could be a good break for that team.
5: Yeah, I feel like Rudy Fugel and that team, this may be one of those, like last year for Ross Chastain, that it takes every bit of 600 miles for them to get the wheels underneath of them and work their way back up to the front. Ty Gibbs is the leader of this race. He had an amazing restart, and I'll give Ty Gibbs a lot of credit. After that Bristol win, he is racing with a different confidence now that he broke the seal on victory lane, and you see it going toe-to-toe with Tyler Reddick, Kyle Larson, Christopher Bell, Denny Hamlin, some of the best in the sport, and he came out on top.
4: And not just fast race cars tonight for Joe Gibbs Racing, Ty Gibbs included. they handle exceptionally well. And once we got to darkness, it seems like those Toyotas have really gripped the racetrack even better. They've been able to work lap traffic inside, middle, or outside. They've been able to wheel around each other inside, middle, and outside lane as well. So not just fast, but good handling.
5: Yeah, very true. Tough thing for Ross Chastain, by the way. He is currently being shown 34th. Catherine Legg is behind him, minus 12. She's still out on the racetrack, so that's going to drop Chastain to 35th. We have not had a lot of attrition. We've had some cautions here, but the only cars that were out before that were Connor Zillich, Austin Cindric, Chase Elliott, and Timmy Hill. So that is a big drop for a car that was on the lead lap.
4: Pit lane is open this time by. That means they'll come to pit road if they choose to on lap 322. 78 laps to go. That is right there close to the fuel window to make it to the advertised distance of tonight's race.
5: All right, Ty Gibbs is leading the field right now. They will oh no, Ty Gibbs with the big fake, but he is the only one that stays out. Ty Gibbs and Shane Van Gisbergen stay out. Everyone else comes in, Alan Kavanagh.
7: The pit call for Christopher Bell was asparagus. We're about to find out what that means. They're around to the right side with two new tires. That's it. Two tires for Christopher Bell. On and off, Wendy Venturini.
8: On my end of pit road, I was positioned right where Ty Gibbs was, but it's two tires on the other end of pit road for Chase Briscoe and Denny Hamlin. Brett McMillan.
9: And for Tyler Reddick, we've got a four-tire change. Top of Sunoco Fuel. Ryan Preece in here also. He's also getting a four-tire change.
5: It was a drag race off of pit road for both Denny Hamlin and Christopher Bell, but they were doing that behind Kyle Larson. Two tires to call. Chase Briscoe comes out behind Hamlin, followed by Eric Jones, but Ty Gibbs and Shane Van Gisbergen. Alex, we can look at this one of two ways. They stayed out or they got hung out.
4: You're right, because as the race leader, you're the one that's in the bad spot. If you come to the pit lane, others may stay out. If you stay out, everybody else behind you will elect to come to pit road, and that's exactly what happened.
10: How does Chase Briscoe win? With the hands of his pit crew changing four tires in under 9 seconds. The voice of his spotter carving a path through the pack. His race engineer, systems engineer, all working tirelessly to shave off a tenth of a second. With his team at Toyota, his crew chief, his fans, his family. It's all of this all at once at 200 miles per hour. From the moment Chase joined Toyota to the moment he ends up in victory lane. So how does Chase Briscoe win? In summary, not alone. Toyota Racing. 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
4: We welcome you back to Charlotte Motor Speedway as we work the caution for the eighth time. 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
9: Here with Billy Scott, crew chief for Tyler Reddick. First question, how close are you to getting to the end without having to stop again?
17: Yeah, I think between the tire wear and the fuel load, we're probably just going to go all out here. And, you know, the rain's in the area too. So there's no telling if this thing's going to make it the full 400 miles or not.
9: All right, you've been a great finisher all year long. Your driver's been great. How confident are you with him running up front?
17: Well, yeah, he's been exceptional again today on the restarts, and it's got us back up there to the front. So looking for more of the same here.
9: All right, best of luck rest of the way.
17: Thank you.
9: That's Billy Scott. Tyler Reddick looking for his sixth win of the year.
18: Man, hey, when you have five wins, you can make a strategy call, but that wasn't them going out on a limb. That I think, was the smart play. I like the way Billy Scott's saying, yeah, we can just go after it.
4: Absolutely right. Wendy Venturini.
8: Austin Dillon has had multiple issues he's been expressing to his team with the right front. At first, he thought it was a corded tire. Then he felt like it was a brake issue, and the pedal was going to the floor certain times on the racetrack, which is a very uneasy feeling for a driver. They came down pit road just now, took off the right front tire, inspected it a little bit more, and they were able to figure out what the problem was. The wheel bearing is pushing the brake pedal back. There's nothing they can do at this point. Austin Dillon is just going to have to ride this one out.
18: That's fascinating, actually. The wheel bearing pushing it back. Man, that's going to be a tough go for 75 more laps.
4: It is. As the field comes down, we get the one-to-go signal. Teams choose what lane to restart in, brought to you by Freeway Insurance. Ty Gibbs, the race leader, looks like he's going to choose the bottom side of the racetrack for this upcoming restart. As everybody else, again, no real shakeup in the choice. There's really no preferred line to restart in. Nobody's majority going top or majority going to the bottom. It's fairly even across the board.
18: And Van Gisbergen, who restarts on the outside, has been making the high line work. Let's give you a lead lap rundown here. Ty Gibbs leads the Coca-Cola 600. Shane Van Gisbergen second. They stayed out. They last pitted on lap 309. Pitting on lap 322, Kyle Larson third. Fourth, Christopher Bell. Denny Hamlin fifth. Chase Briscoe sixth. Eric Jones seventh. Joey Logano eighth. Zane Smith ninth. Tyler Reddick 10th.
4: Ryan Blaney's 11th. Ryan Preece is 12th. Chris Buescher 13th. And Cole Custer 14th. William Byron 15th. They did gain a couple of spots on pit road. 16th is Josh Berry. 17th is Brad Keselowski. 18th, A.J. Allmendinger. 19th, Michael McDowell. The final car in the lead lap. In 20th is Ricky Stenhouse Jr.
18: Lights are out on the Toyota Camry XSE pace car. Alex, I think the big question here, what lane goes? Will it be the bottom? Will it be the top as the Camry pulls onto pit road? We're about to get a restart, this time with 74 laps to go.
4: Having to get to the Echo Park Automotive restart zone. Every car, happy owner, Echo Park Automotive. Green flag goes back in the air. Inside lane is Ty Gibbs. Outside lane is Shane Van Gisbergen. They are on older tires compared to the rest of the field.
6: They're wheel to wheel for the top spot. As you mentioned, older tires. Christopher Bell all the way up against the wall. Larson down low. They're going to split Ty Gibbs. Bell to second, trying to make quick work of the leader as they front fenders behind him.
7: SVG pulls the train into turns three and four. Everybody sorting it out behind him, but he'll lead them off turn four.
18: Shane Van Gisbergen leads the Coca-Cola 600, but for how long? Christopher Bell rides right on his back bumper as they head back to turn number one.
6: And as some of that weather clears by us, there's lightning in the air. It's time to get thunderstruck here at Charlotte. Christopher Bell all the way up at the top. He wants the race lead from Shane Van Gisbergen here in the final stage of the Coke 600.
7: Van Gisbergen has about a car length over Bell. Bell being pursued by about a car length and a half from Larson as they work the way off four.
4: Exiting the corner, back to the start-finish line, Shane Van Gisbergen doing a nice job at the front of the field. Finally, clean air across the nose of that Chevrolet after being in the top 10 all night.
6: It's amazing how clean air can keep Shane Van Gisbergen up front. He's able to hold off Christopher Bell. Bell, though, going to make a hard charge down the back straightaway on the leader.
7: Here comes Bell now looking for a way to start moving towards
6: trouble back straightaway. Two cars get into it and hit the inside safer barrier. Pat, they're in front of you.
7: Yeah, you got a whole bunch of cars that are involved in this one. Briscoe is in it. Ryan Preece got a piece of this as well. I think Buescher also was involved in this one. Those cars are moving away from the scene right now, but Briscoe's car is killed for sure. It's just sitting in the middle of the grass back here, not moving at all.
18: Under caution for the ninth time as we go to Alan Cavana at the infield care center.
19: Ross Chastain is out of the infield care center. First and foremost, you okay? That looked vicious.
20: Yeah, everything did its job, so I feel good.
19: All right, we saw close contact with Ricky Stenhouse and his car. What happened?
20: I'm not sure. We were on the straightaway, and had a run and went like to go inside of me and hit me in the back bumper. So put me right into the wall, and then I overcorrected back to the left and hit the good old Roval chicane wall. So worst angle you can hit.
19: All right, Ross Chastain, glad to be talking to him. He's got a small smile on his face, but tough end tonight.
4: Yeah, that's a difficult pill to swallow, trying to back up and go back-to-back in the Coca-Cola 600. Brad, as we work the ninth caution flag, we've just wadded up some pretty good race cars.
18: We did. Chase Briscoe, he has had a car that has led laps and contended. We're watching a replay of this right now. We see a gaggle of cars with William Byron in front of Zane Smith. Underneath Ryan Preece is Chris Buescher. Oh, and Chase Briscoe tried to go low on the back straightaway and just pummeled the back bumper of Chris Buescher.
4: Yeah, he hit him with a severe kick in the caboose and turned him all the way around, head on towards the outside wall. That clipped the left rear quarter of Ryan Preece, who was just minding his own business, and he got swept up in the crash, and his car is torn all to pieces. They're going to need a new fender on that car. And then Josh Berry, right front of his car, hit the spinning car of Ryan Preece. So four cars wadded up inside turn number three with 70 laps to go.
18: Yeah, you just had a nice battle going there. And Chris Buescher on the inside of Ryan Preece. As soon as Chase Briscoe tried to dive low, Chris Buescher was actually going a little bit lower, and they connected bumpers right at the same time. So that's a tough one with 70 laps to go in the Coca-Cola 600. This is not an incident that Chase Briscoe can afford. He has literally been teetering in and out of chase contention. One week he gets up there into the top 16, the next week he drops out. And it has gone back and forth, back and forth, back and forth for about the last 6 or 7 weeks on the schedule.
4: If there's a silver lining, Chase Briscoe scored the second most stage points in the race tonight. He scored 24 points via the stages here this evening. So not the best scenario, no, but you got to try to take the positive out of it, and that's what it is.
18: And that's what makes the four stages of the Coca-Cola 600 valuable, for sure. So they're going to walk out of here with something. That's the beauty of stage racing as well. You can race all day. You can have a fast car, and if you make an early exit, well, you still earn something throughout the course of this race. So one of the things I like about the current Chase point system. Another thing I'm loving right now is seeing Shane Van Gisbergen out front. It is 10:31 Eastern time here in Charlotte, North Carolina. In New Zealand, it is 2:31 Monday afternoon. So while we have watched the sunset here, if you're a Shane Van Gisbergen fan, which I would imagine most of New Zealand and probably Australia as well are, you got to be sitting home here on a Monday afternoon enjoying the fact that your driver, with 69 laps to go, is leading one of NASCAR's crown jewel events.
4: And tack on the fact that he ran 165 miles in the NASCAR Craftsman Truck Series race earlier today in the North Carolina Education Lottery 200. Why only 165 miles? Well, that race was cut short due to time constraints after multiple cautions. As a matter of fact, a record-setting number of caution flags was happening earlier today in that race. But Shane Van Gisbergen having himself a day, as the kids say.
18: And let's not forget, he is the most recent points winner on the NASCAR Cup Series schedule with that trip to Victory Lane at Watkins Glen International.
4: So as the field works around, the pit lane will stay closed for the moment. Now the question is, race leader Shane Van Gisbergen and the car running fifth, Ty Gibbs, elected to stay on the racetrack on the last caution flag. Do they come to pit road now once it opens up? We are right there on the window to make it to the advertised distance on Sunoco Fuel.
18: That is a tough call right now. They did last pit at lap 309, and that would be a 91-lap run to the end. That's if we just go the advertised distance and don't have any overtime. We heard Billy Scott talk about some weather earlier that they might be racing that. I feel pretty confident that all of that has passed us, and we got the big thumbs up on not having to worry about Mother Nature having an influence on the Coca-Cola 600. Do you give up the track position, or do you think to yourself, man, you know, we've got 68 laps to go here. If you're Stephen Doran, the crew chief of that number 97 Chevrolet, you might want to take a gamble, but you're still going to have to pit sometime.
4: Yeah, that's the reason I'm a radio broadcaster and not a crew chief down there. You know, if you're going to ask me to make a decision right now, yeah, I think you have to come to pit road. There are only 17 cars in the lead lap. You can basically call it 16 because Josh Berry is backing his car up. It looked like he had a loose wheel after leaving the pit box. Got about 8 or 9 pit boxes down. put it in reverse and went all the way back to his pit box, and the crew's going to work on the right side of that race car. So while Josh Berry sits on the pit lane, he is the 17th place car and the last car in the lead lap. So that being said, yeah, if you're going to hold me to it, I'm coming to pit road to go ahead and put on four fresh tires.
18: All right, here we go. Pit road is open. Does Stephen Doran give up all the track position for his driver, Shane Van Gisbergen? Does he hold him out? Shane Van Gisbergen, if they stay out, will have to restart next to Christopher Bell on much fresher tires. Van Gisbergen doesn't even fake the field. He stays out, but guess what? The other car that did not come to pit road on the last cycle, Ty Gibbs. He'll bring his Toyota Camry onto the pit lane, as we also see Brad Keselowski coming in. We have A.J. Allmendinger coming in. Michael McDowell's going to come onto pit road, and Ricky Stenhouse Jr. Wendy Venturini.
8: The crew chief for Ty Gibbs, Tyler Allen, thought for sure a lot of those cars were going to take fuel only, so they were calling for a four-tire stop because those fuel only were going to jump them anyways on pit road. Well, moot point, faked it out, nobody came, so now Ty Gibbs took four tires Sunoco fuel and would head back out there with the freshest tires on the racetrack now.
4: So Shane Van Gisbergen stays out. Lap 309 was the last time he was on the pit road. His tires are a little older. Typically, when you run some green flag laps, the tires will equalize out there. The fresh tires will wear out just a bit and get to basically a plateau with the older tires. Throw in the fact that they're going to cool down under this caution flag and go through a heat cycle as well. So Shane Van Gisbergen rolling the dice. I just don't see coming pit road lap 309, if you try to stay out there and go all the way to lap 400, that's a heck of a move, and that's a lot of fuel saving if that's indeed the strategy they're going to try to employ. If they go on and do that, I believe NASCAR will look at that race car in technical inspection probably until Wednesday.
18: Yeah, we don't have Smokey Unick as a mechanic anymore here in this sport, and so no shenanigans with fuel lines and all of that. But I also want to point out that Ty Gibbs has the freshest tires and the fullest tank of Sunoco fuel. He doesn't have to save a thing. He can go. Let's go back to Napa pit reporter Brett McMillan.
0: Yeah, a couple of guys on my end of pit road did come in and pit. Brad Keselowski came in and got two tires, and then also Ricky Stenhouse Jr. came in and popped on four fresh Goodyears.
4: So as the field comes to the line, we do not get the one to go. Some of the cars a lap or more down take this opportunity to get service on their race cars. Daniel Suarez was the beneficiary of the free pass. Second time tonight he's been able to get a lap back. So Suarez in that freeway insurance entry will get the lap back, get four fresh Goodyear tires. They will top him off with Sunoco fuel. He will be our 17th car now on the lead lap.
18: If you're crew chief Stephen Doran, you're gambling right now with Shane Van Gisbergen. You're out front, you have track position. You have older tires than the rest of the field, however, and you're going to restart next to Christopher Bell. But what you're gambling on is that we get another caution, probably with at least 20, 25 more laps under green. If we go that far, Alex, I feel like the entire field is going to want to come down to pit road, and if nothing else, that can balance it. But as Doug Rice, the former anchor of this network, loves to say, hope is not a plan. And right now, Stephen Doran is hoping for a caution in about 25 laps.
4: Shane Van Gisbergen took the green flag tonight in the Coca-Cola 600, only 6 points above the Chase cut line and 16th in championship points. However, through the opening three stages, he's been able to gain 7 more points. This is a big, big gamble. And you know what? I'm good with it. Go out there and try to win the Coca-Cola 600. Don't settle for the quote-unquote good points day.
18: Well, Brett McMillan just pointed out something that we often talk about in the Coca-Cola 600, Brett. And where are we right now in this race?
0: We've just passed the Coca-Cola 500. So SVG would have won the Coca-Cola 500, and it would not have been a fluke because he's been, as you guys talked about, he's been up front all night long.
18: He really has been, and I don't know what the stat is of drivers who won the Coca-Cola 500 but not the 600, But it's a pretty long list, Alex Hayden.
4: Yeah, you're right about that. If only they gave away that ring for winning the Coca-Cola 500. They don't. You got another 100 miles to race this thing out. 65 laps to go. And by the way, Chris Buescher's battered race car, well, they've put some tape on that and straightened out the fenders. They've gotten him back out on the racetrack. Chris Buescher involved in the crash. He is now being scored 6 laps down.
18: I want to point out something that we've seen over several restarts, and so far we've actually made 8 trips through the Echo Park Automotive Restart Zone. This will be our 9th when we go back through it this time. Alex, we have not seen every control lead car maintain the lead when the green flag has come back out. Shane Van Gisbergen was actually the lead car this time over Ty Gibbs, but it was still a battle. But we have seen the lead change hands as they come off of turn 2 quite often.
4: We've had 29 official lead changes in the race among 12 different drivers. Tyler Reddick's led the most laps tonight, 118 circuits. Here we go, 1 to go. Shane Van Gisbergen will choose the outside lane this time. Christopher Bell will dig down to the bottom on the choice. So SVG becomes the first driver to choose the outside lane with the first choice.
18: Shane Van Gisbergen leads Christopher Bell, Kyle Larson in third, Denny Hamlin in fourth, fifth is Tyler Reddick, Joey Logano the top Ford in sixth, then it's Eric Jones in seventh, William Byron in eighth, Zane Smith in ninth, and Ryan Blaney in tenth.
4: Ty Gibbs on the freshest tires and the most Sunoco fuel, he'll go 11th. Brad Keselowski 12th, Cole Custer 13th, A.J. Allmendinger 14th, Michael McDowell 15th, Ricky Stenhouse Jr. 16th, and the final car on the lead lap in 17th is Daniel Suarez.
18: Well, Pat Patterson, I'm not sure if you're a gambling man or not, but I know there's a gamble up front right now. What do you think?
7: Well, there really is, and I'm not sure that I understand all the logic of it. We might get another caution between here or there. Certainly that'll give an opportunity for Shane Van Gisbergen, but I'm awfully impressed with what I have seen him do here tonight as the pace car pulls the field into turns 3 and 4. It has been a lot of fun watching them race down here on this end of the racetrack, and there's not a light on in the parking lot. Nobody's going home. They want to see how this one will finish up.
4: And nobody's using their seat either, Pat. Everybody stands in the sold-out grandstands. Field works its way up off of turn number 4. They work their way to the Echo Park Automotive Restart Zone.
18: Shane Van Gisbergen in the control car on the outside. He will get the jump on Christopher Bell. He'll have another Chevy behind pushing. That's Kyle Larson trying to push Van Gisbergen to the lead.
6: And he will successfully do that. SVG out in front. Now Bell is digging on the bottom. Why did SVG choose the top? He's loving it all night long. He gets a good run and draws even with Bell down the backstretch.
7: It is a drag race to turn 3. SVG up to the top side of the racetrack. Bell down at the bottom. Bell's going to get the advantage in the middle of the corner.
4: And Christopher Bell will clear SVG up off turn 4. Christopher Bell back to the lead here at Charlotte Motor Speedway. Van Gisbergen goes to second. Denny Hamlin hot to trot in third.
6: Denny Hamlin wants to make a move on SVG on old tires. Denny up high, SVG down low. Hamlin's going to try to cross SVG over on the back straightaway.
7: Right behind him, Tyler Reddick is tucked there together with the number 5 of Kyle Larson. They battle hard for that fourth spot. They stay side by side in the corner.
18: Tyler Reddick had rooted Larson up the racetrack. That gives Reddick the 4 spot. Christopher Bell continues to lead. Shane Van Gisbergen still hanging on to second with Denny Hamlin coming strong.
6: And I'll tell you, Brad, Shane Van Gisbergen has not let Christopher Bell get away. Bell only has a 1 car length lead over Shane Van Gisbergen. Here comes Hamlin again. He looks to the inside of SVG now.
7: Yeah, Hamlin made a quick move to the left, and he is going to be right in it for the second place battle now with Shane Van Gisbergen. They work their way off the corner.
4: With 60 laps to go in the Coca-Cola 600, it's Christopher Bell by 4 car lengths, side by side for second. Hamlin to the inside of Shane Van Gisbergen.
6: SVG is not letting Denny Hamlin go easy. He's right up against his door. SVG runs the middle. Denny Hamlin now will slide in front of Shane Van Gisbergen. Tyler Reddick, the next who wants to pounce on SVG.
7: After Reddick, you've got Larson, and you've got a good bit of separation there before you get back to Zane Smith. Here they come again once off the corner, and Bell completes to stretch out his lead.
18: Christopher Bell will lead with 59 laps to go in the Coca-Cola 600, about 6 car lengths back to Denny Hamlin, then Shane Van Gisbergen and Tyler Reddick.
6: I'm watching that battle for third. It's SVG who only has about 1 car length advantage over Tyler Reddick. Reddick, as I said, battle for third. Reddick tries to close in. He's three car lengths on Shane Van Gisbergen.
7: They race all nose to tail down into

0: right on the back bumper. Shane Van Gisbergen tries to block. Can't do it. Tyler Reddick on the prowl.
1: Tyler Reddick will have to pass him on the bottom. SVG has been so good on the 24 degrees of banking here in turns one and two.
2: Trouble. Got a car ran into the wall down here on my end of the racetrack. That is Austin Dillon. Hit it pretty hard. No caution out right now. He gets it to the pit road as we watch the leader come right under three and four. Once again, Bell leading off the corner.
3: Wendy Venturini told us about the problems with Austin Dillon. It seems like those have come to fruition. Christopher Bell continuing to lead, chased hard by Denny Hamlin.
1: Yeah, and Denny Hamlin is closing in on Christopher Bell. It's about five or six car lengths between the race leader and Denny Hamlin, his Joe Gibbs teammate. Tyler Reddick got around SVG. Kyle Larson wants to jump in on the fun, too.
2: Down the stretch, down the back stretch, rather down the bottom of the racetrack. Hamlin doing everything he can now to try to hang on and keep that gap between he and the leader.
0: Off turn number four, back down to the line. Christopher Bell, Denny Hamlin, Tyler Reddick, 1-2-3. Shane Van Gisbergen has settled in the number four spot. Kyle Larson is fifth. The rest of the top 10 on lap 344. We'll see Zane Smith bouncing back from an early pit road penalty. Zane Smith with a fast forward. He's up to sixth. Joey Logano to seventh. Ryan Blaney eighth. Ty Gibbs ninth. And William Byron into the top 10.
3: You've had a lot of comers and goers through the field. Some of those drivers, you mentioned Joey Logano on his birthday, started 33rd and is running in the seventh spot right now. Nice evening for him here in the Coca-Cola 600 as the racing continues into one with 55 to go.
1: And everyone settled into what would be their long run pace here, as you said, Brad, with 55 to go. Bell leads over Hamlin, then Reddick is in third.
2: Watching Ty Gibbs with those fresh tires, seeing if he can make up any ground on Ryan Blaney, who's right in front of him, making some progress there at the bottom of the racetrack.
0: Lap time stay in the low to mid 30-second bracket. That's about what they've been running the majority of the evening. So if there's any fuel saving ongoing right now, Brad, it is not showing up on timing and scoring on these lap times.
3: No, you're absolutely right about that. It's not showing up at all. The one car that we know running with the front runners, fourth place Shane Van Gisbergen, he last pitted on lap 309. When we look at the top five lap times from the last lap, Shane Van Gisbergen, it is not a part of that, but they're going to have to pay the piper at some point.
0: They are, and because of the strategy that they're playing out here in the final run to the checkered flag in the Coca-Cola 600, they're going to have to make a pit stop much sooner rather than later. Now, they do have the aid of a couple of caution flags, which has bought them a few extra green flag laps on the fuel mileage. So what lap exactly will Stephen Dorn bring him in? That remains to be seen.
3: Ryan Preece has exited the care center. Let's check in with Alan Cavana in that conversation.
4: Ryan Preece is out of the infield care center. Ryan, it looked like you got caught up in someone else.
5: I don't know. I was going down the back stretch, and next thing I know, I'm heading towards the infield, and I know it wasn't my teammate, so it's unfortunate because we finally got our Kroger Stoke Ford Mustang Garfields back in the right direction, and felt like we were going to have a top 10, potentially a top 5 day, and I don't know. I mean, I stepped on it last week, so somebody else did. I can't get too mad, I guess.
4: A frustrating end for Ryan Preece tonight.
0: It really is. Ryan Preece had a good race car tonight for Roush Fenway Keselowski. Now flying the banner for RFK is Brad Keselowski in 10th. The third RFK car, that's Chris Buescher involved in the crash as well. He's six laps down.
3: At one time, Joe Gibbs Racing was running 1, 2, 3, and 4. And, well, the fourth car is out of the infield care center now with Alan Cavana.
4: Chase Briscoe out of the infield care center. We saw the quick move and then the contact with the 17. What happened today?
5: Yeah, just they were too wide in front of me, so I was trying to make a move to the left. And I don't know if he turned left or I just mistimed it and he caught his left rear. Unfortunately, had an extremely fast first shot tracker Toyota that felt like we were going to be in the mix, certainly to win it. Just in the garage now.
4: Fast car early night for Chase Briscoe.
0: He'll finish 34th tonight in the Coca-Cola 600. We're down to just 49 laps to go.
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5: 48 laps to go in the Coca-Cola 600. We are under caution for the 10th time. No incident on the racetrack. No precipitation falling, but lightning 6.8 miles away. So that means we will go under the lightning clock. We'll come back and let you know what's happening here from Charlotte Motor Speedway. 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
5: Back at Charlotte Motor Speedway, we are now under caution for lightning 6.8 miles away. And Alex, when we look at this, we've been watching the radar, and a storm has been close, but it's not really been close enough, and unfortunately, just one little edge of it's nipping us.
9: The protocol for NASCAR at any given track that we race at is if there's lightning within 8 miles of the racetrack, they will slow things down under abundance of caution. I agree with the policy. The frustrating thing about this, Brad, is the storm that produced what this lightning is in is going away from the speedway right now. So that is good news in it. Bad news is we do have protocol we must follow.
5: We do. Right now, the field is actually running under caution behind the Toyota Camry XSE pace car. They have not thrown the red flag on this race, and I think that's a valid point to bring up right now. Typically, we see under a lightning hold that we will throw the red flag. I'm not saying they're not going to bring them down pit road. They just haven't yet, Alex.
9: No, they haven't. So why don't we let you know where your favorite driver is being scored? Right now, with 46 laps to go, Christopher Bell is the race leader. Denny Hamlin is second, and Tyler Reddick is third. Kyle Larson fourth. Shane Van Gisbergen playing the strategy card. He is fifth. Zane Smith is in the number six spot. Joey Logano is seventh. Ty Gibbs is eighth. Brad Keselowski ninth. And Ryan Blaney is tenth.
5: William Byron, he was a lap down. He's raced his way back up to 11th. 12th is Michael McDowell. Cole Custer is 13th. Daniel Suarez, 14th. 15th is Eric Jones. 16th, Ricky Stenhouse Jr. The last car on the lead lap is A.J. Allmendinger in 17th. Alex Bowman had some transaxle issues. He's the first car one lap down. He'll get the free pass. He is running 18th. 19th is Corey Heim. Todd Gilliland in the Grillo's Pickles machine is 20th.
9: Then Carson Hocevar, first car two laps down. He's in position number 21. John Hunter Nemechek is 22nd. Noah Gregson is 23rd. Ty Dillon is 24th. Riley Herbst, 25th. 26th is Bubba Wallace. 27th is Austin Hill. Josh Berry, 28th. Cody Ware, 29th. And Chris Buescher is 30th.
5: Catherine Legg is the last car running on the track. She's 31st, minus 12 laps. Out of the race, Austin Dillon will finish 32nd. 33rd will be Ryan Preece. Chase Briscoe, 34th. 35th, Ross Chastain. Timmy Hill, 36th. 37th, Chase Elliott. Austin Cindric, 38th. 39th will be Connor Zillich. They have opened up pit road. Again, we are under caution here. We are not under red. These are going to be active pit stops, and guess what? Shane Van Gisbergen's crew chief, Stephen Doran, might have just won his gamble if everyone else comes down.
9: Yeah, now everybody, if you elect to pit, can easily make it to the advertised distance on Sunoco Fuel. And here comes the stampede off turn number four. We start our coverage with Napa Auto Parts pit reporter Alan Cavana.
10: And Christopher Bell coming in. He says it needs to be just a tick tighter. A quarter number tighter. That is all. Four tires is the call for the 20 car on Christopher Bell. They made it to the left side. Clean stop. Christopher Bell, Wendy Venturini.
11: This is such an important stop for all the drivers. For Denny Hamlin, it's going to be a fast one. Four tires, and he looks like he's going to beat Christopher Bell off pit road. He needed to be freed up just a little bit. Brett McMillan.
12: Kyle Larson, four tires, no changes, topping it off of Sunoco Fuel. Solid stop for that team.
5: Well, winning the race off pit road is actually Daniel Suarez. They took two tires to everyone's four. So Daniel Suarez will now come out on top. Christopher Bell, second. Third, Denny Hamlin. Then it's Kyle Larson and Tyler Reddick. Zane Smith on four tires, followed by Ty Gibbs, Joey Logano, William Byron, a two-tire call. Shane Van Gisbergen lost five spots, a four-tire call for them. But now they have enough Sunoco fuel to go to the distance.
9: And good news, Brad. I mentioned a moment ago the cell we've been watching that produced this lightning caution flag. We told you it was going away from the track. The meteorologists, we have them at every race we go to. They have cleared it. That is a fast moving cell, has cleared well past the 8 mile mark. We're clean to go back green flag racing as soon as we get the one to go.
5: That is the best news here in the Coca-Cola 600. We'll come to the start-finish line this time. We will not get the one to go, but it will be 43 laps to go in the Coca-Cola 600. We're going to reset the field, and let's reset where we are. And where we are, Alex, everyone can go all the way to the checkered flag, 400 laps, 600 miles. Everyone can go beyond the advertised distance in the Coca-Cola 600 as well, as they all came down pit road and picked up Sunoco fuel and Goodyear tires.
9: We have had a whale of a race to this point. 31 lead changes among 12 different drivers. We have not gotten the one to go. We have 43 laps to go in the race, and you got to think right now, Brad Gilley, if you want to win the Coca-Cola 600, you're going to have to run about 40 consecutive qualifying laps.
5: Yes, you are. You're going to have to do that, and guess what? Daniel Suarez is now on the point. Two-tire call. You mentioned earlier, Alex Hayden, Daniel Suarez twice has been the beneficiary of the free pass, and now he is leading this race. His crew chief, Ryan Sparks, with that strategy, Christopher Bell runs in second. Third will be Denny Hamlin. Fourth, Kyle Larson. Tyler Reddick, fifth. Alex Bowman is being showed in six right now, although I'm not sure if they've actually cycled through on their pit stops, because I mentioned Alex Bowman would be the free pass car, and we'll see how that goes once they come back around. So let's get a little reset here, Alex. I want to make sure I'm accurate on what we're looking at.
9: Yeah, but right now we have a boatload of lap-down cars that are taking the wave around, which means you can go all the way around the track and get one of your laps back. If you're only one down, welcome back to the lead lap. If you're two down, you're now one lap down, so on and so forth. So those cars are hustling around to catch up with the tail end of the field. We're going to get the one to go this time by, and the timing and scoring will reset as the field comes down to the line with Daniel Suarez at the front of the field in the Freeway Insurance Chevrolet.
5: This is going to be exciting. So here we go. The lights go out on the Toyota Camry XSE pace car. Daniel Suarez, his choose. He goes to the inside. Bell and Hamlin go to the outside. That moves Kyle Larson up. He is actually going to restart on the inside of row number two. So after Kyle Larson, it's Tyler Reddick. Zane Smith runs in sixth. Seventh is Ty Gibbs. Joey Logano is eighth. Ninth, William Byron. Tenth, Shane Van Gisbergen.
9: It's the field now lines up two by two, and the rest of the field will continue to get their choice of lane start. Right now, let's pause 10 seconds for station identification. 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
9: Performance Racing Network is live at Charlotte Motor Speedway for the running of the Coca-Cola 600. It's the 67th renewal. I'm Alex Hayden alongside Brad Gilley in the broadcast booth. You've got Andrew Curl and Pat Patterson out in the turns. Our Napa Auto Parts pit reporters tonight, Brett McMillan, Alan Cavana, and Wendy Venturini.
5: Christopher Bell won a rain-shortened Coca-Cola 600. It only went just slightly past halfway, and at the time he thought, well, it's great we have the trophy, but I want to win after 600 miles. He will try and do that from the front row on this restart. He is not the control car, however. That goes to Daniel Suarez in the Spire Motorsports number 7. They'll hit the Echo Park Automotive restart zone. Daniel Suarez gets an immediate jump. He gets a nice push from Kyle Larson. Daniel Suarez is going to try and clear Christopher Bell as they head to one.
10: It's a really handsome jump for Daniel Suarez, who is the clear leader here in turns one and two. The battle's for second. Kyle Larson's down low. Christopher Bell runs the middle groove. He's going to get a good run off the corner down the back track.
14: Bell battling hard for that second spot while Suarez leads. Here comes Larson on the bottom. Bell is going to rock it around the top side here. Going to have maybe a twofer.
9: Trying to get out front as the field works their way back to the start-finish line. Suarez shows the way. Christopher Bell doing all he can to get the lead back.
10: He is all over the back bumper of Daniel Suarez for the race lead. Suarez is down low. Bell runs the middle groove of the racetrack. Call it one. Carl Aitken closing for the race lead.
14: Suarez pulls the train down into turns three and four. Bell looks to his right. Going to go try to the top side. Suarez goes up and blocks that. That's going to open the door for Hamlin.
5: Caution comes out. Precipitation falling on the racetrack in turns one and two. Daniel Suarez is leading the Coca-Cola 600. Across the line, Denny Hamlin had passed Christopher Bell. I don't think Hamlin was in front of Bell at the last scoring loop, however. But Daniel Suarez is leading the Coca-Cola 600 with the lightest of light rain coming down, Alex.
9: What a call by crew chief Ryan Sparks for Daniel Suarez. Only two fresh Goodyear Eagle tires on the pit stop on lap 356 to get them the lead here in the Coca-Cola 600 with 39 laps to go and a light sprinkle falling here at Charlotte Motor Speedway.
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5: KVIK. 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That means we take you to the checkered flag commercial-free. Right now, we continue to run under caution. We can see out of our window actual raindrops falling, but they are very light, and they're almost floaty kind of raindrops, and this is just somehow an edge of this storm just barely nipped us.
9: If you pull up your radar, everybody has access to one. If you have a smart device, pull the radar up, and you can see we are on the outer fringe of just the slightest green that's coming by, which is going away from the racetrack, so we're just getting skirted a slight a bit. So let's check in with our two staff meteorologists on the Performance Racing Network, starting in turns one and two, Andrew Curlin.
0: Thank you, Alex. I did the weather once, actually, in college, so I'll give you another crack at it here, but it's actually lightened up from the slightest of mist to basically none at all. I kind of have to wave my arm around to even feel any sort of moisture, so not too terribly worried about this. I can count the raindrops I see in front of me on the scissor lift, so it's really light over here in one and two.
5: Pat Patterson, how about things up on top of three and four?
21: Yep, same thing. Just see some kind of a light sprinkle of sorts, not anything to worry about. Certainly not going to damage the racetrack in any way, shape, or form. It's just a little bit of a mist, that's it.
9: If you're Daniel Suarez, though, the race leader with 36 laps to go, he's probably on the radio pleading to the race officials to stop this race and go ahead and call it. As a matter of fact, he said, look, when I was on the backstretch, Noah was lining up the animals two by two. That's that much rain falling here, but realistically not happening. I think Daniel Suarez is going to have to get back under green before long.
5: Hey, this would be an amazing story. Yes, they got up there by strategy, but they were in a position to be able to get up there with the two-tire call after actually being the free pass car. They had troubles early on in this race, and they've worked through those troubles and worked their way up through the field. Let's not forget, Daniel Suarez just won a restart next to some of the fastest cars we've seen here all weekend long.
9: You're right about that. And the other thing that's going to come into play, Brad, is we don't know how many green flag laps we're going to have to wrap up the Coca-Cola 600. NASCAR, as we eavesdrop on NASCAR Race Control Radio, said for the field to fan out, meaning some go to the bottom, some go to the middle, some go to the top, all the heat generated from these race cars, they want to keep as much heat in the racetrack as possible. The Toyota Tundra track drying team is still idle. They're staying put behind the wall. We're just going to keep the race cars on the track as this very, very, very light mist falls over the racetrack.
5: Wendy Venturini, we came to you early in the race when Daniel Suarez and that freeway insurance team were under duress. Not now.
22: Yes, things are looking quite good for Daniel Suarez. And the communication with the team right now, of course, Daniel has a lot of participation on his windshield as requested from NASCAR with the raindrops to wipe that down. Of course, he sees the most. His spotter up top also feels like there could be lightning coming. Right? So Daniel Suarez is just taking it easy. They're in a great position. Crew chief is now just finishing a TV interview. Maybe we can get up there before too long, but they have instructed these drivers, like you said, to fan out, keep the track nice and dry, and there's not a very big storm right now. It's just on the tip of us, and it looks like the rain has stopped, and now they're reporting that we could be going back, guys.
9: Let's hope so. Fingers crossed as the field continues to work behind the pace car. Laps continue to click away. 35 to go now here in the Coca-Cola 600. AMR safety trucks continue to work around the track as well, just doing track inspection. Looks like one of them here at the exit of pit road is going to slam on the brakes and get back behind the wall.
5: I love seeing that. I want to give a shout out to Daniel Suarez crew chief Ryan Sparks. Andrew Curlin and I were with him earlier this week at Spire Motorsports. Ryan Sparks has been a part of Spire Motorsports for a long time, but one thing he's known for that maybe not everyone knows, he gets a fresh haircut every single week. And when we were with Ryan Sparks, you look at him and you think he just got one yesterday. He goes, no, I think I'm going to go get one later today. He said, that's my hour to just sit in the barber chair and hang out. I actually just saw him on one of the monitors. He got that fresh cut before the Coke 600.
9: That's a sharp look. It's wind tunnel tested, too. Napa Auto Parts pit reporter Wendy Venturini.
22: And I am with Ryan Sparks on the pit box. In front of his screen is the rain radar that you're watching. So, Ryan, a great call by you for two tires. What is the situation that you're seeing from your engineers right now?
23: Well, obviously, we're going back green right now, but it was a perfect opportunity for us to take two and give ourselves an opportunity. So, hopefully still going to be a net positive for us and coming out here with a good night.
22: How tough is it to make these calls with that two tires? It's very risky.
23: I didn't really think there was a risk. Looks like the rain's coming down again. and that's what they pay me to do, and that's the reason I have a lot of gray hair.
22: But that gray hair, guys, you're right. It's a fresh cut up here on the pit box.
9: More drops are falling. It lightened up considerably. Now a drop or two continues to fall, so they've waved off the restart. We had already taken the one to go. And, Brad, the news not so good for the rest of the field, perhaps really good for Daniel Suarez.
5: Oh, my gosh. They're going to bring the field down pit road. We can see more precipitation, but I still wouldn't call it a full-blown rain. But NASCAR knows exactly what they need. They are true experts on Charlotte Motor Speedway this weekend when it comes to a wet racetrack or having to dry a racetrack. So they know exactly when they need to deploy the track drying equipment. But first, they're going to bring the field side by side down pit road.
9: It's a shame with only 34 laps remaining that we have to do this with precipitation falling with the absolutely spectacular day and race that we've been treated to here tonight.
5: Yeah, for sure. Hey, we mentioned when we actually went to caution, I said Denny Hamlin had passed Christopher Bell at the line, but I didn't think Hamlin had passed him before the last scoring loop. And that is accurate. Christopher Bell is actually still running second. Denny Hamlin third, both behind Daniel Suarez. Kyle Larson is fourth. Tyler Reddick is fifth. Ty Gibbs is sixth. Zane Smith is seventh. Eighth, Joey Logano. William Byron is ninth. And we talked about Shane Van Gisbergen and the move that they had made with his crew chief, Stephen Doran, and they led a lot of legitimate laps here this afternoon. Now he's running 10th.
9: Yeah, solid run there as the entire field now has been parked behind the pace car just shy of the start-finish line that goes all the way across to the pit lane. So we're on lap number 366 officially, 34 laps to go in the Coca-Cola 600. Drivers are instructed to stay in the race car. No pit crew members have approached the cars. They are not bringing out the car covers, and that's spectacular sight as well.
5: Yeah, that is a good sight as well. Listening to NASCAR and Tim Berman, the race director, he's directing all the safety traffic and cleanup crews right now. Let's go to pit road and Alan Cavana.
1: I climbed the pit box to talk to Adam Stevens, crew chief for Christopher Bell. You've covered more ground, you've passed more cars than just about anybody tonight. The last thing you want to see is this rain, I bet.
2: Yeah, I tell you, you know, we've had a real good opportunity to show what we're made of today, and by and large, I think we've done it. But we really need to get back green so we can finish this thing off.
1: What's the strength of this car tonight, being able to pass so many cars and make up all that ground like you have?
2: It's that wheel man. He can put it wherever it needs to go, and we've got a car capable, but he's just doing a fantastic job.
1: I got to give you some credit, too. There was two long pitting situations, kind of put you, I think, off sequence to pit longer than everybody else, and it worked out. What went through your mind in that decision process?
2: Well, that was the situation we found ourselves in. You know, we weren't going to pass the cars in front of us by doing the same thing they were doing. So it was an opportunity to do a little something different. And the strength of our car has been the long runs. And they got bottled up in traffic, and we were able to make that work.
1: 20 cars so fast tonight. We'll see if we can get back racing.
5: Thank you very much, Alan Cavana. We appreciate that. Let's go back down to pit road and Napa pit reporter Wendy Venturini.
22: Making our way down pit road here, I'm with Chris Gale, crew chief for Denny Hamlin. Chris, you guys have had a very strong car all night long. What is it that you attribute that and what you guys have worked on tonight for the Coke 600?
3: I think all year we've worked on kind of long run speed for most of these intermediates, right? And that's kind of been our bread and butter where we've been strong. And I think that shows tonight. You know, I think now, assuming we get the 34-lap run, I feel pretty good about that. We've been strong after 15 to 20, so... we'll see. Hopefully we get all the laps in. I would like to see that.
22: Did you know you're a weatherman right now? You're looking at a radar. What can you tell us, Chris Gale?
3: Yeah, I definitely, most weathermen are right, 50% of the time? I'm probably not any better than those odds, for sure. It looks like this first one is going to get by us, and then there's another one. So hopefully, as long as this one doesn't create too much rain, I think we have a window to get the rest of it in, but we'll see. It's kind of hard to tell when a lot of it's building on the backside of the radar, so it just kind of pops up, and we'll find out together.
22: All right, thanks for your time. That's Chris Gale, crew chief for Denny Hamlin. Brett McMillan.
4: Here with Cliff Daniels, crew chief for Kyle Larson. You guys have been like the lone Chevy hanging out with those Toyotas most of the day today. How do you explain that? Because is it the driver? Is it the crew? Is it just a great setup?
24: Yeah, I mean, we've just had a solid day overall. Proud of Kyle, proud of the team. Everybody on the HenderCars.com Chevy. It's just been tough today. We haven't quite had the short run speed that some of those guys have had that we've been racing around, but medium to long run, we've been okay. So we'll see what happens when we get back going here. To be honest, I'd be curious if we get going and get another opportunity to pit and work on it again and come down pit road. I have a lot of confidence in our pit crews. So Yeah, I don't know. I'm up for the excitement. And, again, proud of Kyle, proud of the team. We've just had a workmanlike day, and we're going to keep fighting to the end.
4: How much do you guys need a day like this?
24: Yeah, I mean, it's been good for us for sure. We've had, you know, several very solid races this year, but we just haven't done a great job putting the rest of them together, and we've needed a little more on the execution side. There's been a few times we've just missed the balance. So solid day, not over yet. We've still got, you know, 34 more laps left, and we got to finish strong.
4: Appreciate your time.
24: Thank you.
4: Cliff Daniels, he's a crew chief for Kyle Larson.
9: That 2021 Coca-Cola 600 winner, Kyle Larson. Cliff Daniels and this driver and this team on a 36-race winless drought. Last time this car went to victory lane in the NASCAR Cup Series, Larson and Daniels, was in Kansas in May of 2025. To say it's been far too long, if you're a Kyle Larson fan, would be a bit of an understatement. As I take a look out the window here from the PRN broadcast booth, it looks like, for the most part, that the precipitation here, at least on the front side of Charlotte Motor Speedway, has halted. Andrew Curlin in turn two, what say you?
0: Yeah, I'm looking at the lights over to my left, and I, a few minutes ago, could see the mist, but the bugs have returned to swarming those lights, and so they are not deterred by the no rain that I feel over here. So it has completely stopped any sort of moisture precipitation on my end of the racetrack. Pat Patterson, you feel anything different?
21: No, not at all. It's nothing where I'm at. I'm on the roof right over turns 3 and 4, and it did sprinkle a little bit, but just as of about the last 5 or 6 minutes, I can't see a drop in the lights at all that you were just talking about.
9: There is a phrase in racing when there is precipitation on an oval track. The phrase is, we've lost the racetrack, which means the track is absolutely saturated with water. That is not the case here right now. They do have some of the jet dryers out on the racetrack just trying to get some of that very slight moisture warm and off the racetrack, just basically evaporate it as they're working their way. Some of the jet dryers are on the back straightaway. There are three of them over in turn number 4, so I don't think it's going to be all that much further. I know, Brad Gilley, you just went out back here on the rooftop here on the front side of the racetrack. Feel anything falling from the sky?
5: I didn't feel a single drop, like literally not a single drop of water. So I think we're in good shape to get the final 34 laps in of the Coca-Cola 600.
9: Checking the radar and the unofficial Alex Hayden forecast, we're going to be good to go here to try to get the 34 laps in on this thing. Hopefully we'll refire the engines on these cars. The drivers have not gotten out of them. They did not drop the window nets. They were allowed to have one crew member go to each race car and offer the driver some water or a beverage or a snack or something of the case as they sit on the pit lane just simply waiting this out.
5: The one thing I actually love about the Coca-Cola 600, and you've worked on pit road for many years as well, this is the one race that I see that pit crew members literally, they don't have snacks delivered, they have meals delivered to the pit boxes.
9: It is amazing. It's almost like the Rolex 24 at Daytona, the twice-around-the-clock endurance classic, where they have chefs down there preparing. And these NASCAR Cup Series teams, very similar scenarios. Inside the Cup Garage on any given weekend, they have actual massive mobile kitchens set up that feed these race teams, because when you get to the garage area, more times than not, you're there for hours and hours, so you got to have meals. You got to make sure everybody has the nutrition and the hydration they need, because these athletes that go over the wall, they need it just as much as the athletes that hold the steering wheels.
5: Yeah, what a weekend we have had here, Alex Hayden. I mean, we started Friday, and we literally rolled the trucks off of pit road, and they were about to come to green, and rain came. The race ultimately was postponed until Saturday morning, then Saturday night. It ended up running this morning at 10 a.m. and a very thrilling race from the NASCAR Craftsman Truck Series for sure. Ran the O'Reilly Auto Parts Series race and finished it under fog last night here at Charlotte Motor Speedway. Ross Chastain was the big winner of that one. And the Coca-Cola 600, we thought we were beautiful, clean, and green. We are sitting here watching the radar. Thought, no way we're not going to make it to lap 400 without a stoppage, but fortunately it's only been a short stoppage.
9: Yeah, and this, the greatest day in motorsports. Great news now. The engines have refired. The Toyota Camry pace car begins to pull away. The field pops the clutch, and they, too, will roll down the pit lane as we get ready to put them back under the caution flag.
5: Now, this is interesting. They were side-by-side after the choose on pit road. They leave side-by-side, and we're hearing we might actually be coming back to green. We're seeing a little bit of precipitation falling once again, but this is pretty amazing. Now, they're not going to open pit road. NASCAR can do that based on the rule book under adverse weather conditions, as you had mentioned, Alex, and here we go.
9: The Toyota pace car had the lights on until it got onto the racetrack. They flipped the light switch. The lights are out, so we are less than a lap away of going back under the green flag in the Coca-Cola 600. There will be 32 laps to go when we come back around to take the green flag.
5: This is going to be fascinating. The lights remain off on the Toyota Camry pace car right now. The field is up in front of Andrew Kierlin.
0: Yeah, how good are your instincts? How good are your reflexes? You were just sitting in your car quietly and silently, and now we're about half a lap away from going to green. Daniel Suarez getting heat in his tires, so is Christopher Bell. Everyone trying to frantically get prepared for a restart here, Pat Patterson.
21: Yep, we watch the field come down the backstretch right now. Of course, everybody's just trying to think about the situation that they're in. Kind of tires have I got? Now the caution light is going to come on the pace car, so we're not going to go green this time by. The caution car is going to bring them back around the front stretch.
9: And if you're Daniel Suarez, you're just fine with that. He's the race leader. He's just fine if we run the rest of this thing under the caution flag, which is highly unlikely. As, again, we take a peek outside the windows here in the broadcast booth, high atop this Charlotte Motor Speedway start-finish line. We're right next to some of the Musco lights. We do not see any precipitation at all, at least from our vantage point. As the field comes back down to the line, we will go around at least another couple of laps.
5: Yeah, we'll see if, and you're right, at least another couple laps because the yellow flag is waving in the air. Noah Gregson takes an opportunity to come on pit road. That might actually be a smart one for them because on that last restart, Noah Gregson was slipping through the field just a little bit. He changed lanes pretty abruptly on the front straightaway. Bang doors with Riley Herbst. Honestly, I thought that was actually what was going to bring out a caution.
9: Yeah, I think so, too. The Las Vegas, Nevada native Noah Gregson is a lap down. He is in the 27th spot, so he might as well bolt on four fresh Goodyear Racing Eagle tires and get back out there and rejoin this field with now 32 laps to go as we continue to work under the caution flag.
5: Yeah, caution car still has its lights on, and the flag is all right. We coming to green. What? We didn't take one to go. We took half a lap to go.
9: Here's the thing. Before they brought them to pit road for the red flag, the field had already chosen what lane to restart in. That's why they didn't open up pit road and didn't do what we call normal pit road procedures. We had already done that under the caution flag. The teams had already made their choice on what lane to restart in, brought to you by Freeway Insurance. That's why it looks like the lights are out. We are going to come to the green flag here in just a matter of a quarter of a lap.
5: Man, what a great point. What a great move. NASCAR wants to give the race fans every single lap they can get under green here in the Coca-Cola 600. Alex, the Toyota Camry XSE pace car hits the pit road. We're about to go back to racing.
9: And once they get to the Echo Park Automotive Restart Zone, they'll jump back on the throttle, and the Coca-Cola 600 is back under the green flag. Daniel Suarez gets a heck of a jump from the inside lane with the assist of the front bumper of Kyle Larson shoving him to turn number one.
0: Daniel Suarez has had a lot of time to think about this restart, and he executed it perfectly. He's got a car length lead over the battle for second. Christopher Bell now clears himself for second. They're three wide for third as they head down the backstretch.
21: Suarez has gotten away by about four car lengths. Now that gap closes rapidly. Here comes Bell on the outside as they exit turn number four.
5: Kyle Larson got swallowed up by the field. He's trying to stay in the top five. Daniel Suarez is driving away. Behind him, we've got three Toyotas in a battle for second.
0: It is. Christopher Bell up top trying to hold off Denny Hamlin down low. Hamlin's going to drive Christopher Bell all the way up the racetrack. That's going to open the door for Tyler Reddick to go three wide for second. Make it Bell now who has the spot.
21: Reddick's going to challenge Hamlin for that third spot. Bell is solidly up to second, and Suarez again leading the field.
9: Denny Hamlin lets her fly high, wide, and handsome topside, trying to build momentum. He's on the back bumper of Christopher Bell for second, looking for room to race in turn one.
0: He had a massive run. Denny Hamlin down low on the inside of Christopher Bell, but they're going to split Daniel Suarez. Denny Hamlin going for the race lead. lead as Christian Bell gives Suarez a huge shot down the backstretch.
14: Suarez shut the door on Bell, and that got Hamlin out of the throttle. Now they're back to trying to figure out how to get around the seven again.
5: Daniel Suarez doing an incredible job staying out front, but again, two Toyota teammates side by side for second. Caution flag comes out once again here in the Coca-Cola 600. We're hearing more raindrops coming in turn number two. That's where Andrew Kierlin sits right now. What can you tell us, Andrew?
0: Yeah, I'm about to have to pull my umbrella out. It just started raining pretty hard just suddenly over here, and it's definitely coming down, and I'm definitely getting wet over here in turns one and two, guys.
9: So while Andrew Kierlin gets the bumper chute out, the field will slow down, and the Toyota Camry XSE pace car will pick up the field with 27 laps to go, and Daniel Suarez up front. That two-tire call by crew chief Ryan Sparks is looking even better.
5: Alex, we saw if you get split, rain is coming down hard now here at Charlotte Motor Speedway. This is a losing the track type of rain here. This might be one of the most amazing things for Daniel Suarez, crew chief Ryan Sparks, and Spire Motorsports. They've already been to Victory Lane one time with Carson Hocevar. We're not giving him the win just yet, but it is now raining hard. As Andrew mentioned, this just came in suddenly here at Charlotte Motor Speedway in the Coca-Cola 600.
9: We got an old-fashioned gully washer going on, and we've got race fans now beginning to hustle towards the concourse area to assume some shelter. It is absolutely pouring here at Charlotte Motor Speedway. As frustrating of a weather weekend as it's been, Brad, we have not seen anything like this.
5: We have not seen anything at all. It's not just raining hard. It's actually starting to go sideways here right now as intense as it's coming down. And in the one lap since they put the caution out, Alex, I'm looking at this racetrack. I would say that NASCAR has truly lost the track now with the rain.
9: Yeah, this is one of those types of frog strangler rains that we've got going on here that we're going to have to, we can't even put the track drying equipment out there until this goes away. It's still raining awfully hard here at Charlotte Motor Speedway as the fans continue to scurry for cover. When you look at this, though, on the clock, that means at minimum 90 minutes to 2 hours to dry a racetrack here as we approach 11:30 Eastern time here with just 27 laps to go. Daniel Suarez and his amigos, though, they don't care at this point. They're the race leaders.
5: This would be a storybook finish for Daniel Suarez. He is part of the Coca-Cola Racing family. His first year at Spire Motorsports. The team has had some highlights. The team has had some struggles along the way. And this team now leads the Coca-Cola 600 as we are coming to the red flag as the field comes onto pit road behind the Toyota Camry. That number 7 freeway insurance car of Daniel Suarez is leading the way under a hard rain here in Charlotte.
9: It is a tough, tough rain, and this is a just a shame for a sold-out house here for the Coca-Cola 600. All these fans and a heck of a race that we had. But as good as the two-tire call was for crew chief Ryan Sparks for Daniel Suarez, what about the driving Daniel Suarez did on this latest restart to keep not only Denny Hamlin but Christopher Bell behind him lap after lap?
5: When Tyler Reddick and Denny Hamlin, or Christopher Bell and Denny Hamlin, went to split Daniel Suarez, I thought the next time by we would be talking about him battling to try and stay in the top five. And he battled back and literally just shot out right in between those two and retook the lead and made those Toyota Joe Gibbs teammates fight each other for second. All of a sudden, Daniel Suarez wasn't even a part of that fight.
9: It is wild, by the way, weather-wise, because as hard as it was raining, for the most part, it stopped just like that. But it was an intense light shower that came down here over the Charlotte Motor Speedway, that borderline heavy rain here, as Daniel Suarez sits down on the pit lane.
5: Daniel Suarez is the winner of the Coca-Cola 600. He leans against his race car with his team, crying here at Charlotte Motor Speedway as he is now a winner. Suarez puts on the number 8 hat of Kyle Busch, one of his former teammates and mentors, as Daniel Suarez was coming up not only through stock car racing but in America and learning the English language. He gives his wife Julie Piquet a big hug. They are expecting parents, and what an amazing finish here for Daniel Suarez in the Coca-Cola 600.
9: He earned this one. This was not a fluke. He got the tire call and held off two of the best race cars all night long on restarts. Daniel Suarez has won the Coca-Cola 600, and he will adorn the ring that comes with it, and he's got himself a jewel to go in the crown.
5: A big hug from Kyle Larson. He needs to be on Suarez's Christmas list. Larson helped push him to the lead twice. A big hug from teammate Michael McDowell. We see the entire Spire Motorsports team coming to congratulate Daniel Suarez. This was a team who had won one race a few years ago in a rain-shortened race with Justin Haley at Daytona. They hadn't won another race until Talladega Super Speedway just a few weeks back. Now they win again with Spire Motorsports as we go down to pit road to Alan Cavana.
1: And then I'm with Christopher Bell. Tough scene because they're celebrating, I mean, right next door. That was a quick call. What do you make of it and the race tonight?
6: Yeah, I mean, it was opposite of the call that we got, you know, a couple years ago, which is, I don't know. I wasn't expecting that. He did a good job. You know, he did a good job blocking and keeping the track position whenever he got out front. He did a good job on the restarts. The five pushed him really well. He stole one from the Toyotas, that's for sure. The Toyotas brought the heat. Really proud of JGR and Toyota Racing Development. It was a great showing for us. I'm happy with that. And, just wasn't meant to be today.
1: All right, the rain giveth, the rain taketh away for Christopher Bell at the Coke 600.
9: No question about that. Here's the thing about it. It is still raining here at Charlotte Motor Speedway, and when you look at the radar, Brad Gilley, it is getting ready to hit the Charlotte Motor Speedway in a big way, and an awful lot of it is coming.
5: Yeah, it is for sure. Let's go back down to Alan Cavana on pit road.
1: Third place for Denny Hamlin as he's just climbing out of the car, getting himself together. Denny, quick call there. What do you make of it, the call, and your race overall?
7: Oh, man. Every time it got, you know, it got called, we were on the bottom about to make a move on the 7. But, you know, me and the 20 were fighting really hard. We knew that kind of whoever could get clear could make a move on the 7. But I don't know. I mean, could rain till 2 a.m. We don't have any idea. But, it's just unfortunate for us. I really fast National Debt Relief Toyota Camry all day. Got the really good restarts when I really needed them there at the end. It just didn't pan out. I couldn't quite clear that 20.
1: Right. Danny Hamlin trying to process it. Third place tonight, Wendy.
22: Daniel Suarez on pit road got congratulations from Bubba Wallace. And when Bubba said congratulations, you pointed to your hat. And what did you say?
8: Very special. Every win is special, but this one has been a tough week for the entire industry. And long nights praying for Samantha, praying for Brexton, praying for Lennox. And to be able to win this race for Kyle, I would say this is definitely on top of the list of the most special wins for my career.
22: And this is a win for our NASCAR family as well. A lot of tough calls for you guys, your team, for crew chief Ryan Sparks. What was it like having the two tires against your competition out there?
8: The car was fast. You know, yesterday we knew that the car was fast, but we just needed to execute. And today we had a lot of issues. We had a loose wheel. We had a flat tire, but we execute well, and I'm super proud of these guys. I can't wait to celebrate with them.
22: What is the celebration going to be like with your team and Julia?
8: We're going to a house. See you guys there.
22: Daniel Suarez, the winner of the Coca-Cola 600. Brett McMillan.
4: Here with Tyler Reddick, and obviously the look on your face tells me that you're, not discouraged, but you would have expected a better result because you had a great car today, and it just didn't play out your way, did it?
11: Yeah, I mean, on one hand, certainly, you know, it's just tough. It's a 600-mile race. It's tough. It's grueling. You want to see it out to the end. And yeah, I've twice now been in this spot where I feel like we had a car that could have won the race. And I mean, a couple years ago, it was just past halfway after having to start from pit road. And this year, I mean, it was a much more clean race, but, man, I just, I didn't have a couple good restarts there at the end, and I just, I'm just gutted. Want to win this race so bad for this team. It's one of the biggest races we have on our schedule, and really want to win it. Yes, it's a good points day, but there's a couple on the schedule where it's not about points. It's about winning crown jewels, and I'm just gutted we didn't get to see the race end. On the other hand, you know, again, thoughts and prayers with the Busch family and what they're going through. I hope this weekend and the racing and support that they saw from everyone in the racing community helps them move on and move forward. So, like I said, one hand there's that, but on the other hand, the more important hand, it's I hope this weekend helps them and their path forward.
4: Appreciate your time. That's Tyler Reddick. Let's go to Alan Cabana.
1: Kyle Larson, a stage win and a top five, and you were one of the first people to congratulate Daniel. Why was that important to you?
10: No, I mean, I think it's just awesome and really cool. He did a great job there to hold off some extremely fast race cars, and then just the, you know, meaning of the win, and it's just awesome for them. Your little KBM shop, you know, Jeff Dickerson, I know him a lot to Kyle, so, yeah, I don't know, just seems like it was meant to be there with the weather and them doing a good job. So just happy for Daniel, happy for Spire Motorsports, happy for Chevrolet, and also happy for our team. We had a really good night. You ran inside the top five to seven the whole race, and pit crew did an amazing job all night. They were solid every time he came down pit road. So great team effort, and you know, hopefully this is something we can build on.
1: Kyle Larson, top five tonight at the Coke 600, guys.
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5: Daniel Suarez told on pit road that he was the race winner of the Coca-Cola 600. He did not get to do a burnout, but guess what? 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
9: What a drive. He is now a three-time NASCAR Cup Series winner. 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
5: You know, we just heard Tyler Reddick. He led the most laps of this race. He also had the Xfinity fastest lap going to Tyler Reddick, celebrating his speed on the track and the reliable performance Xfinity brings to your home. Congratulations on claiming one championship point.
9: 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Coming up Friday, May 29th on the NASCAR Racing Network, the Float 200 at 7:30 p.m. Eastern with guest analyst, race winner, Daniel Suarez with us in the Allegiance 200 for the NASCAR Craftsman Truck Series on the NASCAR Racing Network. Then Saturday, May 30th, the NASCAR Cup Series will take to the track for practice and pole qualifying at 4:30 p.m. Eastern Time. Then after that, the Sports Illustrated Resorts NASCAR O'Reilly Auto Parts Series race at 7 p.m. Eastern with guest analyst Joey Logano joining the Performance Racing Network. That leads up to Sunday, May 31st, the main event, the NASCAR Cup Series Cracker Barrel 400, Performance Racing Network airtime, 6 p.m. Eastern Time.
5: Alex Hayden, a true pleasure you joining us here for this Coca-Cola 600 race weekend. Looking forward to the Motor Racing Network getting back on the air at Michigan International, Pocono, Naval Base Coronado. A lot of exciting racing coming up.
9: It was truly a privilege and an honor to join PRN here for a crown jewel race, the Coca-Cola 600, It's as advertised. I can't wait to come back and do this again sometime down the road.
5: Want to thank an amazing broadcast crew in the turns tonight, Andrew Curlin and Pat Patterson. Our Napa Pit reporters, Wendy Venturini, Alan Cavana, and Brett McMillan. Our engineers, Harold Hamrick, Ben Blevins, and Bill Parrott. Our director, Laura Beth Barnhart. 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The senior vice president and general manager of the Performance Racing Network is Jerry Horn. For Alex Hayden, my name is Brad Gilley. Congratulations to Daniel Suarez, winner of the Coca-Cola 600.
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7: 59 tonight, under partly cloudy skies, winds out of the south, 5 to 10 miles an hour. Sunshine mixed with clouds at times. Tomorrow, chance for storms. Daytime highs approaching 84. Clear skies. Tomorrow night, 62. Dry with temperatures well above average Tuesday and Wednesday, and highs in the upper 80s. I'm meteorologist Derek Kite on 104.7 KVIK. Right now, it's 70 degrees.

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1: I'm Deborah Valentine. President Trump says U.S. and Iran close to finalizing a peace deal, although he's in no hurry. Fox's Alex Hogan.
2: Trump wrote on Truth Social, "Our relationship with Iran is becoming much more professional and a productive one. They must understand, however, that they cannot develop or procure a nuclear weapon or bomb."
1: President Trump says the proposal would reopen the Strait of Hormuz and give the two sides up to 60 days to finalize the nuclear issue. The Secret Service says 21-year-old Nasir Best of Maryland, the man killed by the Secret Service after opening fire at a White House checkpoint, was on the agency's radar.
3: Authorities say Best told them he was Jesus Christ and that he wanted to get arrested. Best was also reportedly detained by Secret Service the previous month for flagging down agents and making threats.
1: Fox's Madeline Rivera reporting the condition of a bystander shot is upgraded from critical to serious. 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
8: 59 tonight under partly cloudy skies. Winds out of the south, 5 to 10 miles an hour. Sunshine mixed with clouds at times tomorrow. Chance for storms. Daytime highs approaching 84. Clear skies tomorrow night, 62. Dry with temperatures well above average Tuesday and Wednesday, and highs in the upper 80s. I'm meteorologist Derek Height on 104.7 KVIK. Currently, it's 68 degrees.

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4: 59 tonight, under partly cloudy skies, winds out of the south 5 to 10 miles an hour. Sunshine mixed with clouds at times tomorrow, chance for storms, daytime highs approaching 84. Clear skies tomorrow night, 62. Dry with temperatures well above average Tuesday and Wednesday, and highs in the upper 80s. I'm meteorologist Derek Kite on 104.7 KVIK. Currently, it's...

0: News, I'm Sue Guzman. President Trump says a deal to end the conflict with Iran is 95% negotiated. Secretary of State Marco Rubio adding,
1: I'll leave it to the president to make further announcements on it. Suffice it to say that some progress has been made, significant progress, although not final progress has been made.
0: Iran claims the talks do not include the nuclear program, but a White House official tells Fox News there will be no deal unless Iran releases its stockpile of enriched uranium. We're learning the gunman killed by the Secret Service after opening fire near the White House had a history of mental illness and was no stranger to the agency.
2: He was reportedly detained by Secret Service on June 26 last year for flagging down agents and making threats.
0: Fox's Madeline Rivera. President Trump was never in any danger during that ordeal. 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
7: Lows dip down to about 59 overnight under partly cloudy skies. South winds 5 to 10 miles an hour. Chance for storms Monday. Highs level off around 84. Sunshine mixed with clouds at times. Monday night, 62. Temperatures well above average Tuesday and Wednesday with highs in the upper 80s. I'm meteorologist Eric Height on 104.7 KVIK. Currently 68.

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5: Lows dip down to about 59 overnight under partly cloudy skies. South winds 5 to 10 miles an hour. Chance for storms Monday. Highs level off around 84. Sunshine mixed with clouds at times. Monday night, 62. Temperatures well above average Tuesday and Wednesday with highs in the upper 80s. I'm meteorologist Derek Height on 104.7 KVIK. Right now, it's 63 degrees.

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1: News. I'm Deborah Valentine. Fox News has learned that a peace agreement between the U.S. and Iran is 95% complete, although President Trump warns he won't rush into a deal. Secretary of State Marco Rubio in New Delhi hoping for a quick resolution.
2: Takes a little while to hear back. So we have what I think is a pretty solid thing on the table in terms of their ability to open up the straits, get the straits open.
1: Iran's ports would reopen, assets would be unfrozen as negotiations would continue over nuclear capabilities. Sweden's Felix Rosenqvist wins the 110th running of the Indy 500 by 0.023 seconds.
3: To be able to have a finish like that is just, I think that itself on any track is a massive win for me. But to do it here at Indy in front of this magical set of all these fans and a lot of Swedish fans as well.
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7: Low dip down to about 59 overnight under partly cloudy skies with a slight chance of rain showers. South winds 5 to 10 miles an hour. Sunshine mixed with clouds at times again Monday. Chance for showers. Daytime highs approaching 84. Clear skies Monday night. Lows around 62. I'm meteorologist Eric Height on 104.7 KVIK, currently 66.

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5: Lows dip down to about 59 overnight under partly cloudy skies with a slight chance of rain showers. South winds 5 to 10 miles an hour. Sunshine mixed with clouds at times again Monday. Chance for showers. Daytime highs approaching 84. Clear skies Monday night. Lows around 62. I'm meteorologist Derek Hite on 104.7 KVIK. 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
5: Lows dip down to about 59 overnight under partly cloudy skies with a slight chance of rain showers. South winds 5 to 10 miles an hour. Sunshine mixed with clouds at times again Monday. Chance for showers. Daytime highs approaching 84. Clear skies Monday night. Lows around 62. I'm meteorologist Eric Height on 104.7 KVIK. Currently 66.

0: News. I'm Sue Guzman. Secretary of State Marco Rubio optimistic a peace deal may soon be worked out between the U.S. and Iran, saying Sunday night a pretty solid proposal is on the table. House Speaker Mike Johnson telling Fox and Friends Weekend that a peace deal will help Republicans keep control of Congress come November.
1: When this settles out, gas prices come back down to earth. That means your grocery prices come down again because of transport costs and all the rest. It's going to be a big factor. The kitchen table issues are going to decide the midterm.
0: We're learning more about the gunman shot dead by Secret Service agents after opening fire at the White House.
2: The suspects allegedly had multiple run-ins with the Secret Service and had a history of mental health issues. He was reportedly detained by Secret Service on June 26 last year for flagging down agents and making threats.
0: Fox's Madeline Rivera, the gunfire critically injuring a bystander. 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
4: After the Memorial Day Parade on Monday, May 25th, head on over to the Decor Airport and see a World War II replica P-51 Mustang fighter pilot. The airplane, along with historical videos and pictures of other airplanes flown by several local pilots who served in World War II and other historic battles, will be on display in Hangar Number 4 of the Decor Airport. The airplane display will be open from 1 to 5 p.m. on Monday, May 25th, after the parade. Adults and kids of all ages are welcome and no charge. Parking instructions at the driveway of the airport. See the World War II replica P-51 Mustang fighter pilot at the Decor Airport Monday, May 25th.

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6: Mainly cloudy skies overnight with lows around 60. Winds out of the southwest, 5 to 10 miles an hour. Chance of rain showers Monday, highs around 83, a blend of clouds and sun. Lows around 62 Monday night. Lots of sunshine and dry Tuesday and Wednesday with highs in the upper 80s. I'm meteorologist Derek Height on 104.7 KVIK. Right now, it's 68 degrees.

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4: Mainly cloudy skies overnight with lows around 60. Winds out of the southwest 5 to 10 miles an hour. Chance of rain showers Monday, highs around 83. A blend of clouds and sun. Lows around 62 Monday night. Lots of sunshine and dry Tuesday and Wednesday with highs in the upper 80s. I'm meteorologist Derek Hite on 104.7 KVIK. Right now, it's 68 degrees.

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1: Fox News. I'm Deborah Valentine. Fox News learning that a peace agreement with Iran is 95% complete. More from Fox's Ashley Webster in Tel Aviv.
2: So according to Axios, both countries would sign a memorandum of understanding that would last 60 days but could be extended. And during that period, the Strait of Hormuz would be open with no tolls and Iran would agree to clear any mines that it has deployed.
1: In exchange, the U.S. would lift its blockade of Iranian ports and unfreeze Tehran's assets. The two countries would continue negotiations over Tehran's nuclear capabilities. Annual services taking place at Arlington National Cemetery this Memorial Day.
3: This is tradition for the commander-in-chief. President Trump will lead a wreath-laying ceremony at the Tomb of the Unknown Soldier at Arlington National Cemetery in Virginia.
1: Fox's Jared Halpern reporting. 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
4: Mainly cloudy skies overnight with lows around 60. Winds out of the southwest 5 to 10 miles an hour. Chance of rain showers Monday, highs around 83. A blend of clouds and sun. Lows around 62 Monday night. Lots of sunshine and dry Tuesday and Wednesday with highs in the upper 80s. I'm meteorologist Derek Height on 104.7 KVIK. Right now, 66.

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4: Mainly cloudy skies overnight with lows around 60. Winds out of the southwest, 5 to 10 miles an hour. Chance of rain showers Monday, highs around 83, a blend of clouds and sun. Lows around 62 Monday night. Lots of sunshine and dry Tuesday and Wednesday with highs in the upper 80s. I'm meteorologist Eric Height on 104.7 KVIK. Right now, 66.

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I'm here to tell you, there's something else. The afterworld. A world of never-ending happiness. You can always see the sun. Day or night.

0: News. I'm Sue Guzman. President Trump hoping now to finalize a deal that can put an end to the conflict with Iran. He says he's not going to rush things. Speaking in India, Secretary of State Marco Rubio told reporters,
1: "It's a little while to hear back. So we have what I think is a pretty solid thing on the table in terms of their ability to open up the straits, get the straits open."
0: Swedish race car driver Felix Rosenquist passing David Malukas on the last lap to win the Indy 500 at Indianapolis Motor Speedway Sunday. It was the closest win in the race's history at 2/100ths of a second.
2: To be able to have a finish like that is just, I think that itself on any track is a massive win for me. But to do it here at Indy in front of this magical set of all these fans and a lot of Swedish fans as well.
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4: Mainly cloudy skies overnight with lows around 60. Winds out of the southwest 5 to 10 miles an hour. Chance of rain showers Monday, highs around 83, a blend of clouds and sun. Lows around 62 Monday night. Lots of sunshine and dry Tuesday and Wednesday with highs in the upper 80s. I'm meteorologist Derek Height on 104.7 KVIK. Right now, it's 64 degrees.

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5: Mainly cloudy skies overnight with lows around 60. Winds out of the southwest, 5 to 10 miles an hour. Chance of rain showers Monday, highs around 83, a blend of clouds and sun. Lows around 62 Monday night. Lots of sunshine and dry Tuesday and Wednesday with highs in the upper 80s. I'm meteorologist Derek Height on 104.7 KVIK. Right now, it's 64 degrees.

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1: News. I'm Deborah Valentine. President Trump says a proposed peace deal with Iran is 95% complete. U.S. Secretary of State Marco Rubio telling reporters before leaving New Delhi that President Trump will not accept a bad deal from Tehran.
2: This issue, no one has done more, and no one has been more serious about the threat of a nuclear Iran than President Trump has been. And so I'm very confident, and we should all be very confident, that we're either going to have a good agreement or we're going to have to deal with it another way. We'd prefer to have a good agreement.
1: It calls for the easing of restrictions on Iran's frozen assets and reopening its ports. AAA predicting record travel of 45 million Americans during the official Memorial Day holiday despite high gas prices, which is causing changes in people's plans.
3: Airbnb says a third of summer travelers are staying closer to home to save, noting the trend of playcations, staying at cheaper fun spots like rural retreats.
1: Fox's Caroline Shively. 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
4: Memorial Day is an American holiday observed on the last Monday of May, honoring the men and women who have died while serving in the U.S. military. We hope you'll take some time this weekend to acknowledge the service and sacrifice of our deceased veterans. On Memorial Day, the Claremont American Legion will begin their activities at 7:30 as Legion members assemble at the Legion Hall and load materials to head to God's Acres. They will be at God's Acres at 8 a.m. Then at 8:30, members will assemble at St. Peter's Cemetery. 9 a.m., Legion members will assemble at the East Claremont Lutheran Cemetery. Then they'll move to the Claremont Bridge at 9:30. At 10:30 a.m., they'll assemble at the Lincoln Park for the program there in Claremont. On Monday, the American Legion Post 722 of Harper's Ferry will host their smoked pork chop dinner at 11 o'clock as part of the Memorial Day activities at the Harper's Ferry Community Center. In Decorah, all veterans who would like to join in the parade should be at the West Decorah Bridge on Monday at 9:30. The parade begins at 10 a.m. to the Winnesheek County Veterans Memorial, located at Mary Christopher Park, East Water Street. There will be a short ceremony held at the memorial, then lunch will be served at the Elks Club for all veterans and their families. After the Memorial Day parade in Decorah on Monday, you're welcome to come to the Decorah Airport to see a World War II replica P-51 Mustang fighter plane. The airplane, along with historical videos and pictures of other airplanes flown by several local pilots who served in World War II and other historic battles, will be on display in Hangar Number 4 at the Decorah Airport. The airplane display will be open from 1 to 5 o'clock on Monday after the parade. Adults and kids of all ages are welcome. There will be no charge. Parking instructions will be at the driveway of the airport. On Monday in Waukon, their parade lineup will start at 9 a.m. with step-off at 9:45. They anticipate the program to start around 10 a.m. at Oakland. If there should be rain on Monday, their backup location is the pavilion at the Almaquis County Fairgrounds. There will be an avenue of flags set up on the courthouse lawn beginning Saturday morning at 8 a.m., Parade marshal of this year's parade in Waukon is John Trundle, the current American Legion commander. In Wacoma on Monday, their Memorial Day service will begin at 10 a.m. in town at the Veterans Memorial. Refreshments will be served at the Wacoma Event Center by the Legion Auxiliary after the service, and everyone is welcome. In case of inclement weather, the service will be held at the Wacoma Event Center. The American Legion Post 189 will also be performing rifle salutes at local cemeteries prior to the service in town, with the approximate schedule as follows: at the Alpha Cemetery at 8 a.m., at the Stapleton Cemetery at 8:20, at the St. Rose Cemetery at 8:40 a.m., at the Wacoma Cemetery at 9 a.m., with a rifle salute from the Wacoma Bridge at 9:30. On Monday, the Calmer Legion Post number 266 will be honoring our veterans, beginning at 7:30 at Springfield Lutheran. Then at 8 a.m., they plan to be at Calmer Lutheran, 8:15 at Festina, 8:30 at St. Aloysius, 9:15 at Calmer City, and 9:30 at Lake Meyer, and then 9:45 at the Calmer Freedom Rock. All are invited for coffee and kolaches after the services at the Calmer Senior Center. The Caledonia American Legion Post number 191 will be celebrating their Memorial Day program on Monday at 9:30 in the auditorium at the Caledonia Middle and High School. All are welcome and refreshments will be provided after the program. The Brownsville VFW Memorial Day services will begin at 9:30 with a graveside service at St. Patrick's Cemetery, then at 10:30 with a service at the Community Center in Brownsville. 11:30, they will march to the riverside to honor those who died at sea, and then at noon, there will be a potluck dinner at the Community Center. The Canton American Legion Memorial Day program begins at 9 a.m. at the Canton Veterans Memorial Park. The Chatfield American Legion will have their Memorial Day program beginning at 10 a.m. at the Chatfield High School. A Lost at Sea ceremony will follow the program at the County Road 2 Bridge over the Root River. Lunch will be served at the VFW following the program. The Fountain American Legion will host their Memorial Day services beginning at 9 a.m. at the Fountain Veterans Memorial. Then they'll have another service at 9:30 at the Wyckoff Veterans Memorial. Grand Meadow will be hosting their Memorial Day services beginning at 8 a.m. on Monday at the Emmanuel Lutheran and Pleasant Valley Cemeteries, then at 8:15 at St. John's Cemetery, 8:35 at Racine Salem Cemetery, at 8:50 at the Sumner Cemetery, at 9:10 the Hamilton Cemetery, 9:25 the Frankfurt Cemetery, 9:40 Bear Creek Cemetery, with a program beginning at 10:15 at the Grand Meadow High School. At 11:15, they'll be at the Grand Meadow Cemetery. At 11:30, at St. Finbar Cemetery. At 11:45, at Dexter. At 12:05 p.m., at the Zion Lutheran Cemetery. At 12:30 p.m., at Trinity Evangelical Lutheran Cemetery. And at 12:45 at the Hofflanda Cemetery. The public is invited to attend any or all of these meaningful ceremonies. The Houston American Legion invites you to attend their memorial services beginning at 10 a.m. at the City Park. The Boy Scouts will also be serving a breakfast at the American Legion Club before that from 7 to 9 a.m. The Lanesboro American Legion Memorial Day services begin at 10 a.m. at the Lanesboro Community Center. The Spring Grove American Legion will host their Memorial Day services beginning at 9:45 with a march from the Legion to Viking Memorial Park, where there will be a program with patriotic music and reading of the honor roll and a rifle salute. The Spring Valley American Legion will host their Memorial Day services beginning at 10 a.m. at the Spring Valley Nursing Home. At 10:20, they'll be at the Spring Valley War Memorial, at 10:40 on the Broadway Avenue Bridge for a sea tribute, and then a wreath laying at 11 a.m. at the Spring Valley Cemetery. The Wyckoff American Legion will be hosting their Memorial Day service beginning at 10:30 at the Fillmore Cemetery. In case of inclement weather, the program will be held at the Fillmore Free Methodist Church. The Leroy American Legion will be having their Memorial Day services beginning at 8:45 with a combined program at the Leroy Veterans Memorial. Then at 9:15, they'll do a sea tribute at the Shooting Star Trailhead. And then at 10 a.m., they'll move to the Leroy Cemetery for the main program. The Mabel American Legion will begin their Memorial Day activities at 7:30 a.m. at Highland Lutheran Cemetery, then at 8:30 at Hesper Lutheran Cemetery, at 9 a.m. at Hesper Public Cemetery, at 9:45 at Burroak Cemetery, at 10:15 at Henrytown, at 10:45 at the Prosper Cemetery, and then they'll meet back at the American Legion at 11:15. At 11:20, they'll march to the steam engine grounds for an 11:30 program. There will be a community potluck following the program at the Legion. Then they will proceed to the Big Canoe Lutheran Cemetery at 2 p.m. and St. Bridget's Catholic Cemetery at 3 p.m. The Ostrander American Legion will begin their Memorial Day programming at 9:30 at the Bennington Cemetery, then moving to Bloomfield at 9:45, the Etna Cemetery at 10 a.m., Cherry Grove at 10:30, Ostrander Cemetery at 11:15, and the Ostrander Care Center at 1 p.m. The Peterson American Legion will be having a Memorial Day program beginning at 10 a.m. at the Peterson Bandstand Park. The Preston American Legion will begin their Memorial Day activities at 9 a.m. at Christ Lutheran Church. Then at 10:45 at the State Veterans Home, at 11:15 at the Watson Creek Cemetery, at 11:45 at Green Leafton West Cemetery, and at 12:30 p.m. there will be a potluck luncheon at the Preston Servicemen's Club. And the Rushford American Legion and Rushford VFW will be hosting their Memorial Day services with a breakfast from 7 to 9 o'clock at the Rushford Legion, then moving to the Highland Prairie Cemetery at 7:15, Oakwood Sherwood Cemetery at 7:30, St. John's Heart Cemetery at 7:45, Stage Cemetery at 8 a.m., St. Joseph's Catholic Cemetery at 8:15, at Rush Creek Bridge at 8:30, at the Oak Grove Cemetery at 8:45, at the Johnson Cemetery at 9, at Rushford Lutheran Cemetery at 9:15. Then a program will be held at 10 a.m. at Creekside Veterans Park. The Rushford Sons of the American Legion will also be serving a lunch following the program at the Legion. In Fort Atkinson, Memorial Day services will begin at St. Anthony's Chapel in Festina at 7:10. They'll proceed from there to the St. James Cemetery at 7:30, the River Bridge by City Park at 7:45. Military services at the Veterans Memorial will happen at 8 o'clock. They'll also be at coffee and rolls served at the Community Center at 8:30. They'll then proceed to Oak Hill Cemetery at 9 and St. John's Cemetery at 9:15. All of us here at LA Communications wish to encourage you to attend a Memorial Day observance near you.

morning, everybody, and welcome here to Monday, Memorial Day, 2026, 25th day of May, final week of May. Wow, where did this month go? I'm Los Oscars, from 8 till 9. Dane's going to join us here in a bit. Time to get rolling, everybody. Up.

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Thank you, veterans, for your sacrifices and commitment so that we can enjoy the privileges of being an American. 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
5: Chance of rain showers today. Otherwise, a blend of clouds and sun. Highs around 83. South winds 8 to 15 miles an hour. Lows dip down to about 62 tonight. Mainly sunny tomorrow. Highs around 87. Mainly clear and dry Wednesday and Thursday. Upper 80s Wednesday, low 80s by Thursday. I'm meteorologist Derek Height on 104.7 KVIK. Currently 66.

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Got a birthday today, your anniversary. Give me a call here before 8:40. That's when we'll draw. Birthday winner gets to go to Culver's Restaurant. Anniversary couple get to go to Babe's Pizza. Here's Foreigner. Got some Jimmy Buffett and Prince for you this morning. Have yourself a fabulous day, everybody.

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2: Here in Iowa, tornadoes and other severe weather storms can decimate an area in no time. The same is true for much of the country. In fact, data shows that 90% of U.S. counties have experienced a flood, hurricane, wildfire, or other calamity serious enough to receive a federal disaster declaration between 2011 and 2021. That makes it increasingly important for everyone to have disaster plans ready today in order to be prepared for tomorrow. Sean Voskel, State Director for AARP Oklahoma, said there are a number of ways to stay ready.
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3: Chance of rain showers today. Otherwise, a blend of clouds and sun. Highs around 83. South winds 8 to 15 miles an hour. Lows dip down to about 62 tonight. Mainly sunny tomorrow. Highs around 87. Mainly clear and dry Wednesday and Thursday. Upper 80s Wednesday. Low 80s by Thursday. I'm meteorologist Derek Kite on 104.7 KVIK. Currently 64.
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6: Ella McKee County authorities have released the name of a man killed in an off-road vehicle accident Friday. Authorities say 25-year-old Isaac Matthew Hansen of Lowena was pronounced dead at the scene. The sheriff's office says around 5:45 Friday night, they received a report of a single off-road vehicle accident which occurred on Scott Hollow Road in rural Ella McKee County. Authorities say Hansen lost control of the off-road vehicle. The vehicle rolled onto the driver's side and it pinned Hansen beneath the vehicle. The accident remains under investigation. A Decorah man has been sentenced to 18 years in prison on methamphetamine-related charges. The U.S. Attorney's Office for the Northern District of Iowa says 42-year-old Cody Reiser pled guilty to one count of possession of methamphetamine with intent to deliver after a prior conviction for a serious drug felony. Authorities say in February of 2025, law enforcement officers attempted to stop Reiser's car in Decorah, and he led them on a chase through the Luther College campus. He was eventually caught, and officers discovered 70 grams of methamphetamine in his car. Court records say Reiser has 3 prior drug trafficking convictions. The Car Ferry, which takes vehicles between the Iowa and Wisconsin sides of the Mississippi River, while the new Lansing Bridge is under construction, will operate on a reduced schedule with the Memorial Day holiday today. They will begin operation this morning at 7 a.m. and conclude operations today at 7 p.m. They also ask that people do not line up in the marina behind the concrete barriers. There will be heavy marina traffic and tiki bar traffic this weekend and throughout the summer. And blocking that area creates safety and congestion issues. Many area communities will be holding recognition ceremonies today in honor of Memorial Day. The Claremont American Legion will gather at the Legion Hall at 7:30 this morning. Then they will go to God's Acre at 8 a.m., the St. Peter Cemetery at 8:30, the East Claremont Lutheran Cemetery at 9 a.m., the Claremont Bridge at 9:30, then there will be a program beginning at 10:30 at Lincoln Park. American Legion Post 722 will host a smoked pork chop dinner beginning at 11 o'clock this morning at the Harpers Ferry Community Center. In Decorah, the Memorial Day Parade will begin at 10 o'clock this morning. All veterans who would like to join the parade should be at the West Decorah Bridge at 9:30. parade will begin at 10 a.m. and head to the Winnesee County Veterans Memorial. A short program will be held there, and that will be followed by lunch at the Elks Club for all veterans and their families. And after the parade, persons are invited to come to the Decorah Airport to see a World War II replica Mustang fighter plane. In Waukon, the parade lineup will begin at 9 o'clock this morning. The parade will start at 9:45 and will head to the Oakland Cemetery for a program at 10 a.m. John Trundle, the current American Legion commander, will be the parade grand marshal. The Kelmer American Legion Post 266 will gather at the Springfield Lutheran Cemetery at 7:30 this morning, the Kelmer Lutheran Cemetery at 8, the Festina Cemetery at 8:15, the St. Aloysius Cemetery at 8:30, the Kelmer City Cemetery at 9:15, Lake Meyer at 9:30, and the Kelmer Freedom Rock at 9:45. All are invited for coffee and kolaches at the Kelmer Senior Center after the services. The Caledonia American Legion Post 191 will host a program at the Caledonia Middle and High School Auditorium this morning at 9:30. All are welcome and refreshments will be provided. The Brownsville VFW will hold services this morning beginning at 9:30 with a graveside service at St. Patrick Cemetery, followed by a 10 a.m. service at the Brownsville Community Center. At 11:30, they will march to Riverside to honor those who died at sea. Beginning at noon today, there will be a community potluck at the community center. The Canton American Legion will host its Memorial Day program this morning beginning at 9 at the Canton Veterans Memorial Park. The Chatfield American Legion will host a program beginning at 10 this morning at the Chatfield High School. A Lost at Sea ceremony will follow at the County Road 2 Bridge over the Root River, and that will be followed by lunch at the VFW. The Fountain American Legion will host a program at 9 o'clock this morning at the Fountain Veterans Memorial, and another service will be held at 9:30 this morning at the Wyckoff Veterans Memorial. The Grand Meadow American Legion will host ceremonies at 8 o'clock this morning at the Emmanuel Lutheran and Pleasant Valley Cemeteries, at 8:15 at the St. John Cemetery, at 8:35 at the Racine-Salem Cemetery, at 8:50 at the Sumner Cemetery, at 9:10 the Hamilton Cemetery. The 9:25 ceremony will be at the Frankfort Cemetery. The 9:40 ceremony will be at the Bear Creek Cemetery, and that will be followed by a program at Grand Meadow High School beginning at 10:15. That will be followed by stops at 11:15 at the Grand Meadow Cemetery, the St. Finbar Cemetery at 11:30, the Dexter Cemetery at 11:45, at 12:05, the Zion Lutheran Cemetery at 12:30, the Trinity Evangelical Lutheran Cemetery at 12:45, the Hoff Landis Cemetery. The public is invited to attend any or all of those events. The Houston American Legion will host Boy Scout breakfast at the American Legion this morning from 7 a.m. until 9 a.m. Services will be held at the City Park beginning at 10 a.m. The Lanesboro American Legion will host services at 10 this morning at the Lanesboro Community Center. The Spring Grove American Legion will march beginning at 9:45 from the Legion to Viking Memorial Park for a program. The Spring Valley American Legion will host services beginning at 10 a.m. this morning at the Spring Valley Nursing Home, at 10:20 at the Spring Valley War Memorial. At 10:40, they will have a sea tribute at the Broadway Avenue Bridge. And at 11 this morning, there will be a wreath laying at the Spring Valley Cemetery. The Wyckoff American Legion at 10:30 this morning will host a service at the Fillmore Cemetery. The Leroy American Legion at 8:45 will host a combined program at the Leroy Veterans Memorial. At 9:15, there will be a sea tribute at the Shooting Star Trailhead. And at 10 a.m. this morning, the Leroy Cemetery will be the site of their main program. The Mabel American Legion will host several ceremonies at cemeteries this morning, including at 7:30 at the Highland Lutheran Cemetery, at 8:30 the Hesper Lutheran Cemetery, at 9 a.m. the Hesper Public Cemetery, at 9:45 the Burr Oak Cemetery, at 10:15 the Henrytown Cemetery, at 10:45 the Prosper Cemetery, and they will meet back at the American Legion at 11:15. They will march to the steam engine grounds for a program, and the community potluck will follow the program at the American Legion. At 2 p.m. this afternoon, they will head to the Big Canoe Lutheran Cemetery, and at 3 p.m., they will head to the St. Bridget's Catholic Cemetery. The Ostrander American Legion will host several ceremonies this morning, including at 9:30 at the Bennington Cemetery, 9:45 the Bloomfield Cemetery, the Etna Cemetery at 10 a.m., the Cherry Grove Cemetery at 10:30, the Ostrander Cemetery at 11:15, and the Ostrander Care Center at 1 p.m. The Peterson American Legion will host a program beginning at 10 o'clock this morning at the Peterson Bandstand Park. The Preston American Legion will host a ceremony beginning at 9 this morning at the Christ Lutheran Church. At 10:45, they will be at the State Veterans Home. At 11:15, the Watson Creek Cemetery. At 11:45, the Green Leafton West Cemetery. At 12:30, there will be a potluck luncheon at the Preston Servicemen's Club. The Rushford VFW and the Rushford American Legion will host a breakfast this morning from 7 a.m. until 9 a.m. at the Legion. The Highland Prairie Cemetery will host a ceremony at 7:15. They will head to the Oakwood Sherwood Cemetery at 7:30, the St. John's Heart Cemetery at 7:45, the Stage Cemetery at 8 a.m., the St. Joseph's Catholic Cemetery at 8:15, the Rush Creek Ridge Cemetery at 8:30, the Oak Grove Cemetery at 8:45, the Johnson Cemetery at 9, the Rushford Lutheran Cemetery at 9:15. A program will then take place at the Creekside Veterans Park at 10 a.m. Following the program, the Rushford Sons of the American Legion will serve a lunch at the Legion. The Wacoma Memorial Day service will begin at 10 a.m. at the Veterans Memorial in Wacoma, which will include rifle salutes. Rifle salutes will take place this morning at the Alpha Cemetery at 8 a.m., Stapleton Cemetery at 8:20, the St. Rose Cemetery at 8:40, Wacoma Cemetery at 9 a.m., and the rifle salute at the Wacoma Bridge will take place at 9:30. That will be followed by refreshments served at the Wacoma Event Center following the program. With news, I'm Darren Swanson.
7: 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Services for Donald Von Der Hoed, 90 of New Albin, will be held on Wednesday at 1 at the St. John's United Church of Christ in Wheatland. Visitation will be from 9 until noon at the New Albin Community Center. Frederickson Funeral Home in Caledonia is in charge of arrangements. Donald Von Der Hoed, 90 of New Albin. Services for Larry Wilson, 79 of Decor, will be held on Saturday 11 at the Decor Lutheran Church. Visitation will begin at 9:30 before the service. 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Larry Wilson, 79 of Decorah. 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
8: Fox News, I'm Sue Guzman. President Trump says a deal to end the conflict with Iran is about 95% negotiated. And Secretary of State Marco Rubio adding,
9: I'll leave it to the president to make further announcements on it. Suffice it to say that some progress has been made, significant progress, although not final progress has been made.
8: Iran claiming the talks do not include its nuclear program, but a White House official tells Fox News there will be no deal unless Iran releases its stockpile of enriched uranium. We're learning that the gunman killed by the Secret Service after opening fire near the White House had a history of mental illness and was no stranger to the agency.
10: He was reportedly detained by Secret Service on June 26 last year for flagging down agents and making threats.
8: Fox's Madeline Rivera. President Trump was never in any danger during the ordeal. 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
12: We're back now to hear from voters about the June 2nd primary elections. 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
3: Chance of rain showers today, otherwise a blend of clouds and sun. Highs around 83. South winds 8 to 15 miles an hour. Lows dip down to about 62 tonight. Mainly sunny tomorrow, highs around 87. Mainly clear and dry Wednesday and Thursday. Upper 80s Wednesday, low 80s by Thursday. I'm meteorologist Derek Kite on 104.7 KVIK. Right now, 61.

0: America, a horse with no name, hit song from 1970. All right, we got a few birthdays here to pass along to you here, celebrating officially yesterday. Jamie Malanafy, Sally Malanafy, Karen Crawford down there in Independence, Bonnie Hackman's birthday yesterday, Aaron Lusum, Lexi McKenna, Hannah Firehelm, Junior Boyer. Celebrated a little bit with him there at the racetrack Saturday night. Amy Breitsbecker, Doug Leitz, my neighbor, happy birthday. Turd, Paul Streif, 23, Caleb Praska. Dennis Carlsbrotten yesterday, Brindley Linderbaum, Hunter Jungi, Josie Lynn Larson, Ben Umdahl, Big 3-0 yesterday, and also Vince Phillips. And here's a few birthdays here today. The Klexis, Olive and Nora, Brecken Teescutter, 60, Lee Holthouse, Merle Headington, also Lawson Wilson, 7, Laney White, Dan Roush, Andrew Schaller, Ben Rustin, they're at Viking Roofing, they're in Lansing, Joan Smesrud, Brian Wilmerdorf, Lane Rolfs, Lexi Foote, celebrated with her at the racetrack there Saturday night, Craig Holsting, Ashley Rauch, and Steve Hubbard and Samuel Cloakie up there at Hesper. And I got a few anniversaries here. Kurt and Jan Vick celebrating yesterday. Ben and Erica Modry also celebrating a Sunday. Oh, Jill and Derek Hines there and Mark's Jewelry celebrating yesterday. Today, Tom and Roseanne Phipps, 41 years. And Andrew and Kristen Moshek. Happy anniversary, guys. Happy birthday. Dane and I will be drawing coming up here this morning at 8:40.
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11: Chance of rain showers today, otherwise a blend of clouds and sun. Highs around 83. South winds 8 to 15 miles an hour. Lows dip down to about 62 tonight. Mainly sunny tomorrow, highs around 87. Mainly clear and dry Wednesday and Thursday. Upper 80s Wednesday, low 80s by Thursday. I'm meteorologist Derek Kite on 104.7 KVIK. Right now, 61.

My best girlfriend, the car. Speaking of cars, we had, 83 cars racing at the Woodshick Raceway Saturday night. Good field of stock cars, 30. I'm going to do a little recap coming up here with sports right after this.

0: There you go, little Night Ranger for you this morning here at 104.7 KVAK. Light rain, and that temperature reading is at 63 degrees. All right, time for sports here this Monday morning. And let's go right to the racing world. Indy 500 winner was Felix Rosenquist, driving number 60. Second was David Malakas, and third was Pato O'Ward. One of the closest finishes, sort of a shootout at the end, 0.0233 seconds. Felix Rosenquist, the winner. Coca-Cola 600 had to be called short with about 30 laps to go because a downpour came, and leading the race at the time was Daniel Suarez, getting his first win, his third career win in his career of NASCAR Cup racing. Second was Christopher Bell. Third, Denny Hamlin. Fourth was Tyler Reddick. And Kyle Larson ended up in fifth. And nobody picked Daniel Suarez, so no qualifiers in our pick a winner contest. Get ready for next weekend's race there at Nashville. And locally, I tell you what, Taylor Skowge on a heck of a roll this weekend, winning at Mason City last night in the B-Mod feature. Saturday night at Decorah, Taylor Skowge won the course stock car. Big shootout. $1,500 was the payout. Taylor Skowge, the winner in the Richard Sanitation car there out of Caledonia. Second was Kyle Falk, and Jason Sligget ended up in third place. In the B-Mod feature, it was Ethan Isaacs from Bonner Springs, Kansas. Taylor Skowge ended up second there. Ben Mulderey for Protovit ended up in third place. Dale Schwammann was fourth. And then Kyle Anderson, your top five. Hobby Stock feature winner was Scott Spildy, picking up his first feature win of 2026 at the Winneshiek Raceway. Junior Poyer celebrating his birthday in second place. Ryan Crooks ended up in third. And Joshua Ludeking was fourth. Steven Larson ended up in fifth place. And in the tuner feature was Perry Kessel from Cresco, picking up his first win of the season. Dalton Vells ended up in second, Dylan Reilly third, and then Katie Stahl ended up in fourth place. And in the Eco Mods, it was Tony Bloom from Rochester, Minnesota, making his first appearance of the season and in the victory lane there Saturday night. Scatter Duffy Hovey ended up in second. Al Malone was third. Alex Kelch ended up in fourth place. And Scott Ponish had a good finish in fifth. Now with more on sports, here's Darren Swenson.
1: 12 area student athletes won multiple medals at the Iowa High School State Track Meet over the weekend. Addison Winters of Key High won 4 medals, finishing second as part of the shuttle hurdle relay team, third in the 400 hurdles, fourth in the long jump, and fifth in the 100 hurdles. Mitchell Stemper of Decorah won 3 medals, third place finishes as part of 4x8 and 4x400 relay teams, and a sixth place finish in the 800. Hugh Conway of Southwind finished second in the 1600 and third in the 3200 for 2 medals. Brandon Leppard of Waukon won 2 medals, a 7th place finish in the 800, and a 6th place finish as part of the 4x800 relay team. Bennett Coppola of Decorah won 2 medals, 3rd place finishes in both the 4x8 and 4x400 relays. Finnegan Donlin, Alex Loden, and Nate Marr for Crestwood all finished with 2 medals, part of a runner-up team in the 4x100 relay and a 4th place team in the 4x200 relay. Maddie Jansen of Southwind was a part of a 6th place team in the distance medley relay and a 7th place finish in the 800 for 2 medals. Renee Wilson of Decorah won 2 medals, a 2nd place finish in the 100 hurdles and a 4th place finish in the long jump. And Hannah Schroeder of North Fayette Valley won 2 medals, 3rd in the discus and 4th in the shot put. From the NCAA Division III Track and Field Championships from over the weekend, former Crestwood prep Nathan Ahern is an All-American for Wartburg, finishing 8th in the 800. Former Key High prep Haley Meyer is an All-American, the 4x400 relay for Wartburg. She was a part of a night quartet that finished 5th in that event. Former Caledonia prep Fisher Waite is an All-American for Wisconsin-Eau Claire. He was part of a blue-gold quartet that finished fourth in that event. Postseason baseball and softball continues in Minnesota today. Class A Section 1 consolation bracket, Mabel Canton will play in Austin at 6 o'clock tonight against an opponent to be determined. Class AA tonight, Caledonia will play on the consolation side of the bracket against Plainview Elgin Millville at 3 o'clock in Rochester. Softball sectional semifinals today in Rochester. Caledonia will take on Winona Cotter Hope Lutheran beginning at 3 p.m. And the Decorah Viking baseball team will open up their season tonight. They will travel to Kehi for a doubleheader. You can hear both games on 94.9 and 99.1 The River. Randy Iverson and Ryan Hogan will be on the call beginning at 5 p.m. That's sports for your Memorial Day morning. I'm Darren Swenson.
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0: Well, Stephen Miller Band this morning here at 104.7 Classic Hits, KVAK. A little rain here on this Memorial Day, but Dane, the skies are starting to clear up, and hey, hopefully it is going to be a gorgeous day. It's at least warming up finally here to maybe some low 80s here today. And well, racing, of course, the Coca-Cola 600 here this past weekend, and it was a good race, but came to an end quickly because
1: the rain's got it.
0: Yeah, rain's got it with about 30 laps to go. Daniel Suarez was leading the race, picks up his third career win, and led 17 laps. Christopher Bell ended up in second. Denny Hamlin was third. Tyler Reddick fourth. And Kyle Larson fifth. But earlier in the day, we had the Indy 500. And we're going to have a little trivia on that, because a record was set in that race that was won by Felix

0: Rosenquist. And second was David Malakas. And third was Pete O'Ward. But it was one of the closest finishes ever in the Indy 500, 0.0233 seconds between first and second place. It was sort of a shootout at the end of that Indy 500. Never been there. That I would like to go there. I would like to go there and see a cup race someday. Hey, let's put that on our bucket list, all right?
1: All right.
0: All right. Dane helping out here this morning. And up for grabs, going to play a little Indy 500 trivia here today. Got a chance to win a KVAK cooler, and we'll put in that cooler a couple of bottles of Cookies barbecue sauce. Next time you're shopping, check out Cookies at the grocery store. Seasonings, barbecue sauces, and salsas there too. All right. A record number of lead changes took place in the Indy 500 there yesterday. How many? Give me that number. Anybody can have a chance to win. Even if you didn't watch the Indy 500 race, you have a chance to win this prize here this morning. Actually, three prizes with the cooler and the Cookies barbecue sauce. So just give me a number. Call me right now, 382-5845, and I'll tell you high or low. And you can win the cooler. Again, how many lead changes? It was a record set yesterday in the Indy 500 race. Again, won by Felix Rosenquist. He is his second career win in the IndyCar series there, too. Meyer Shank Marcus is the owner of that car. All right. How many lead changes? Yeah, how many?
2: Three.
0: No, much higher. Much higher. Good guess, though. Yeah, that's what you got to do. Yeah, how many lead changes?
2: 76.
0: Nope, too high. How many? Whoops. All right, there we go. How many lead changes?
3: 70
0: is correct. You're the winner. Who's this?
3: Annie.
0: All right,
3: yep.
0: Annie, you swing by here and pick that up at your convenience. Annie, happy Memorial Day, and you tell me what station just made you a winner.
3: Hey, Mike, all the way.
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7: Slight chance of thunderstorms today. Otherwise, sunshine mixed with clouds at times. High temperatures reach up to 83. Winds out of the south, 10 to 15 miles an hour. 62 tonight. Tomorrow, highs around 87. Mainly clear and dry. Wednesday and Thursday, upper 80s. Wednesday, low 80s by Thursday. I'm meteorologist Derek Kite on 104.7 KVIK. Right now, it's 63 degrees.

0: Rolling Stones here this morning on this Memorial Day here in the USA, honoring men and women who died while serving in the military. Day in the Parade in Decorah starts at
1: 10
0: o'clock. A little ceremony will take place on the Lake Erickson Bridge there on the west side of Decorah. And then, of course, they'll parade through downtown Decorah towards the Veterans Park, where there will be a program put on. And following that, all veterans and their families come on down to
1: the Elks Lodge.
0: Elks Lodge, you bet, as there will be a free meal provided for vets and their families. And thanks to Gary Lynch, Lynch Companies. Also, a big thanks to U2 Barbecue. Also, Mr. Buttonberg, he is doing the smoking of the pork loin. And thanks to Fairway there, too. So, all making it happen here today. Sunshine, and right now
1: it's 63
0: degrees. And we'll check our rain gauge here, too, in just a minute. Right now, news this hour brought to you by Jim's Appliance, Gallagher, formerly A&J Petersburg Agency, Decorah Heating and Plumbing, and O'Neill Physical Therapy. With our news, here's Darren Swenson.
2: Alamakee County authorities have released the name of a man killed in an off-road vehicle accident Friday. Authorities say 25-year-old Isaac Matthew Hansen of Lawena was pronounced dead at the scene. The sheriff's office says around 5:45 Friday night, they received a report of a single off-road vehicle accident which occurred on Scott Hollow Road in rural Alamakee County. Authorities say Hansen lost control of the off-road vehicle. The vehicle rolled onto the driver's side and it pinned Hansen beneath the vehicle. The accident remains under investigation. A Decorah man has been sentenced to 18 years in prison on methamphetamine-related charges. The U.S. Attorney's Office for the Northern District of Iowa says 42-year-old Cody Reiser pled guilty to one count of possession of methamphetamine with intent to deliver after a prior conviction for a serious drug felony. Authorities say in February of 2025, law enforcement officers attempted to stop Reiser's car in Decorah, and he led them on a chase through the Luther College campus. He was eventually caught, and officers discovered 70 grams of methamphetamine in his car. Court records say Reiser has 3 prior drug trafficking convictions. The car ferry, which takes vehicles between the Iowa and Wisconsin sides of the Mississippi River, while the new Lansing Bridge is under construction, will operate on a reduced schedule with the Memorial Day holiday today. They will begin operation this morning at 7 a.m. and conclude operations today at 7 p.m. They also ask that people do not line up in the marina behind the concrete barriers. There will be heavy marina traffic and tiki bar traffic this weekend and throughout the summer, and blocking that area creates safety and congestion issues. Many area communities will be holding recognition ceremonies today in honor of Memorial Day. The Claremont American Legion will gather at the Legion Hall at 7:30 this morning. Then they will go to God's Acre at 8 a.m., the St. Peter Cemetery at 8:30, the East Claremont Lutheran Cemetery at 9 a.m., the Claremont Bridge at 9:30, and then there will be a program beginning at 10:30 at Lincoln Park. American Legion Post 722 will host a smoked pork chop dinner beginning at 11 o'clock this morning at the Harpers Ferry Community Center. In Decorah, the Memorial Day Parade will begin at 10 o'clock this morning. All veterans who would like to join the parade should be at the West Decorah Bridge at 9:30. The parade will begin at 10 a.m. and head to the Winnesee County Veterans Memorial. A short program will be held there, and that will be followed by lunch at the Elks Club for all veterans and their families. And after the parade, persons are invited to come to the Decorah Airport to see a World War II replica Mustang fighter plane. In Waukon, the parade lineup will begin at 9 o'clock this morning. The parade will start at 9:45. And we'll head to the Oakland Cemetery for a program at 10 a.m. John Trundle, the current American Legion commander, will be the parade grand marshal. The Kelmer American Legion Post 266 will gather at the Springfield Lutheran Cemetery at 7:30 this morning, the Kelmer Lutheran Cemetery at 8, the Festina Cemetery at 8:15, the St. Aloysius Cemetery at 8:30, the Kelmer City Cemetery at 9:15, Lake Meyer at 9:30, and the Kelmer Freedom Rock at 9:45. All are invited for coffee and kolaches at the Kelmer Senior Center after the services. The Caledonia American Legion Post 191 will host a program at the Caledonia Middle and High School Auditorium this morning at 9:30. All are welcome and refreshments will be provided. The Brownsville VFW will hold services this morning beginning at 9:30 with a graveside service at St. Patrick Cemetery, followed by a 10 a.m. service at the Brownsville Community Center. At 11:30, they will march to Riverside to honor those who died at sea. Beginning at noon today, there will be a community potluck at the community center. The Canton American Legion will host its Memorial Day program this morning beginning at 9 at the Canton Veterans Memorial Park. The Chatfield American Legion will host a program beginning at 10 this morning at the Chatfield High School. A Lost at Sea ceremony will follow at the County Road 2 Bridge over the Root River, and that will be followed by lunch at the VFW. The Fountain American Legion will host a program at 9 o'clock this morning at the Fountain Veterans Memorial, and another service will be held at 9:30 this morning at the Wyckoff Veterans Memorial. The Grand Meadow American Legion will host ceremonies at 8 o'clock this morning at the Emmanuel Lutheran and Pleasant Valley Cemeteries, at 8:15 at the St. John Cemetery, at 8:35 at the Racine Salem Cemetery, at 8:50 at the Sumner Cemetery, at 9:10 the Hamilton Cemetery. The 9:25 ceremony will be at the Frankfort Cemetery. The 9:40 ceremony will be at the Bear Creek Cemetery, and that will be followed by a program at Grand Meadow High School beginning at 10:15. That will be followed by stops at 11:15 at the Grand Meadow Cemetery, the St. Finbar Cemetery at 11:30, the Dexter Cemetery at 11:45, at 12:05, the Zion Lutheran Cemetery at 12:30, the Trinity Evangelical Lutheran Cemetery at 12:45, the Hoff Landis Cemetery. The public is invited to attend any or all of those events. The Houston American Legion will host Boy Scout breakfast at the American Legion this morning from 7 a.m. until 9 a.m. Services will be held at the City Park beginning at 10 a.m. The Lanesboro American Legion will host services at 10 this morning at the Lanesboro Community Center. The Spring Grove American Legion will march beginning at 9:45 from the Legion to Viking Memorial Park for a program. The Spring Valley American Legion will host services beginning at 10 a.m. this morning at the Spring Valley Nursing Home, at 10:20 at the Spring Valley War Memorial. At 10:40, they will have a sea tribute at the Broadway Avenue Bridge. And at 11 this morning, there will be a wreath laying at the Spring Valley Cemetery. The Wyckoff American Legion at 10:30 this morning will host a service at the Fillmore Cemetery. The Leroy American Legion at 8:45 will host a combined program at the Leroy Veterans Memorial. At 9:15, there will be a sea tribute at the Shooting Star Trailhead. And at 10 a.m. this morning, the Leroy Cemetery will be the site of their main program. The Mabel American Legion will host several ceremonies at cemeteries this morning, including at 7:30 at the Highland Lutheran Cemetery, at 8:30 the Hesper Lutheran Cemetery, at 9 a.m. the Hesper Public Cemetery, at 9:45 the Burr Oak Cemetery, at 10:15 the Henrytown Cemetery, at 10:45 the Prosper Cemetery. And they will meet back at the American Legion at 11:15. They will march to the steam engine grounds for a program, and the community potluck will follow the program at the American Legion. At 2 p.m. this afternoon, they will head to the Big Canoe Lutheran Cemetery. And at 3 p.m., they will head to the St. Bridget's Catholic Cemetery. The Ostrander American Legion We'll host several ceremonies this morning, including at 9:30 at the Bennington Cemetery, 9:45 the Bloomfield Cemetery, the Etna Cemetery at 10 a.m., the Cherry Grove Cemetery at 10:30, the Ostrander Cemetery at 11:15, and the Ostrander Care Center at 1 p.m. The Peterson American Legion will host a program beginning at 10 o'clock this morning at the Peterson Bandstand Park. The Preston American Legion will host a ceremony beginning at 9 this morning at the Christ Lutheran Church. At 10:45, they will be at the State Veterans Home at 11:15, the Watson Creek Cemetery at 11:45, the Green Leafton West Cemetery. At 12:30, there will be a potluck luncheon at the Preston Servicemen's Club. The Rushford VFW and the Rushford American Legion will host a breakfast this morning from 7 a.m. until 9 a.m. at the Legion. The Highland Prairie Cemetery will host a ceremony at 7:15. They will head to the Oakwood Sherwood Cemetery at 7:30, the St. John's Heart Cemetery at 7:45, the Stage Cemetery at 8 a.m., the St. Joseph's Catholic Cemetery at 8:15, the Rush Creek Ridge Cemetery at 8:30, the Oak Grove Cemetery at 8:45, the Johnson Cemetery at 9, the Rushford Lutheran Cemetery at 9:15. A program will then take place at the Creekside Veterans Park at 10 a.m. Following the program, the Rushford Sons of the American Legion will serve a lunch at the Legion. The Wacoma Memorial Day service will begin at 10 a.m. at the Veterans Memorial in Wacoma, which will include rifle salutes. Rifle salutes will take place this morning at the Alpha Cemetery at 8 a.m., Stapleton Cemetery at 8:20, the St. Rose Cemetery at 8:40, Wacoma Cemetery at 9 a.m., and the rifle salute at the Wacoma Bridge will take place at 9:30. That will be followed by refreshments served at the Wacoma Event Center following the program. With news, I'm Darren Swenson.
3: 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Fredrickson Funeral Home in Caledonia is in charge of arrangements. Donald Vanderholt, 90 of New Albany. 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Visitation will begin at 9:30 before the service. 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
4: Fox News, I'm CJ Pop. The U.S. naval blockade of Strait of Hormuz remains in place even as the U.S. and the Islamic Republic seem to be inching toward a deal to end the war.
5: President Trump saying in part on Truth Social, the negotiations are proceeding in an orderly and constructive manner, and I have informed my representatives not to rush into a deal in that time is on our side. Per the Associated Press, the draft deal includes an end to the war between Israel and Hezbollah, as well as a commitment to not interfere in the domestic affairs of other countries.
4: Fox's Madeline Rivera, the Commander-in-Chief, honoring the men and women of the armed forces who paid the ultimate price. Later today, the president will lay a wreath at the Tomb of the Unknown Soldier as part of a Memorial Day presidential tradition. Today marks 6 years since George Floyd was murdered by former Minneapolis police officer Derek Chauvin, who knelt on Floyd's neck, killing him. America's listening to Fox News.
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0: All right, Dane, give us that forecast, and I've got somebody, I think, trying to get a hold of me. Let me know how much rain we did get, but hey, folks, just to let you know, checking the radar, it is pretty much out of here right now. A little bit over on the Charles City, New Hampton area, and all of that is moving to the southeast, giving way to lots of sunshine. Let's check that weather here for this Memorial Day and the rest of the week.
1: All righty, so there was a chance of rain this morning, and then sunny with a high of 84. Tonight, clear, and a high of 62. Tuesday, sunny and a high of 87. Wednesday, sunny and a high of 88. Thursday, sunny and a high of 84. Friday, sunny and a high of 80. Saturday and Sunday, both a high of 75. Sunrise was at 5:34 and sunset will be at 8:34. Winds out of the southwest, 9 to 21 mile an hour. So it's going to be a great week.
0: About a tenth of an inch in the rain gauge, so things looking pretty good. Actually, just a little dust settler here this morning, and giving way here to a beautiful day for people to get out and about, and of course, Memorial Day 2026 underway, and activities. I've got a couple of the VFW members here. I don't know if they want to talk or not, but yeah, they're speechless right now, but they're already, folks, 10 o'clock at the Westside Bridge. Leif Erickson Bridge, and there'll be a ceremony there, and then the parade through Decorah down to the Memorial Park, where there'll be a program there, and then hopefully everybody, veterans and their families, can join us, because the veterans and their families will be served a free meal, thanks to Gary Lynch Companies, and also thanks to U2 Barbecue and Buttonberg Farms out there. He's doing the, of course, smoking of the pork loin. And thanks to Fairway, all those great businesses and business people helping out. And the VFW folks will be there, too. You bet. All right. And it's all at the Elks, everybody, right after the ceremony down at the park. All right. 63 degrees. Like I said, just a trace of rain about a tenth of an inch or less. All right. Have yourself a great Monday, everybody. 7:22. Darren, a little long, but yeah, wanted to get in all of those big memorial events. Yeah.

It seems our nation has never been more divided. Protests in the street, polarization over our president, and how to protect ourselves from those who wish us harm. So many issues pull us apart. This Memorial Day, let us instead reflect on what Americans have in common. Freedom. The freedom to disagree, the freedom to question authority, the freedom to preserve what we believe to be sacred. These freedoms are protected by our Constitution and our laws. But on Memorial Day, let us reflect on the people who make our freedom possible. Our freedom exists not because it's written on a document. Our freedom exists because of those who have made the ultimate sacrifice, the brave men and women who have perished on the battlefield. This Memorial Day, remember them. Remember their extraordinary courage. Remember the families they left behind and the life they gave to ensure we could live ours in freedom. But most importantly, remember them the next time you think of those things that divide us. And soon, you'll remember the many things that unite us. Without freedom, America is nothing. And we owe that freedom to those soldiers who gave everything, and to those who stand ready to do the same in the name of freedom. Happy Memorial Day.

0: I believe already 7:30 on this Memorial Day in the U.S. Again, honoring Dane men and women, folks who died while serving in the military. A nice little piece that we had there just a moments ago there. Thank you so that we can enjoy the freedoms that we enjoy here today. It all began following the Civil War when in 1865, Dane, the first national cemeteries were established. Memorial Day is also considered the unofficial start of summer, of course, in the USA. Enjoy summer. Enjoy all the different, of course, memorial celebrations that are going to be taking place here today. We've got some other celebrations, a bunch of birthdays. Let's go back here to Sunday. You're going to help me out here. I got Jamie Malanafy and Sally Malanafy. Happy birthday.
1: Kevin Crawford.
0: And we got Bonnie Hackman. Happy birthday yesterday.
1: Aaron Luzum.
0: And Lexi McKenna.
1: Hannah Fireham, sorry.
0: Yep, and Junior Boyer, we celebrated a little bit down there at the racetrack Saturday night.
1: Yep, Ryan Hofflin.
0: Yep, Amy Breitsbecker.
1: And then our good neighbor, Doug Leitz.
0: Yeah, Doug, happy birthday. Turd, Paul Streif, 23.
1: Caleb Preska.
0: Yep, Delaney Fry and Dennis Carlsbrotten.
1: Ridley.
0: Yep, Linderbaum.
1: Linderbaum, yep.
0: Hunter Jungi.
1: Josie.
0: Lynn
1: Larson.
0: Yep. And Luann Potocic.
1: Ben.
0: And
1: Umdahl.
0: Yep. Jerry Schmidt.
1: JD.
0: DJ.
1: Oh, DJ.
0: Busta.
1: Yep.
0: Don Bright.
1: Vance Phillips.
0: And Keegan Weir.
1: Audrey. Nick?
0: Sneak. Yep. Yeah, Senek. Yep. You bet. All right. Now, today we got the Klegseth, Olive, and Nora. Happy. They're 17 here today.
1: Then you got Brecken T. Scudder.
0: Yep. Lee Holthouse. Merle Headington. You know, Merle, he'll probably be up at the Elks there tonight. Today. Lori Recker's birthday.
1: Lawson Wilson.
0: And Lainey White.
1: Dan
0: Roush. Yep. Roush. Yep. Andrew Schaller.
1: Ben Rusted.
0: Viking. And, yep, the Viking roofing down there in Lansing. Joan Smesrud, Brian Wilmerdorf.
1: Lance Rolfs.
0: Yep, Lexi Foot, 23.
1: Craig Holstein.
0: Yep, and Ashley Rauch.
1: Steve
0: Hubbard. Yep, and Samuel Loki. And Mackenzie Palmersheim from New Zealand, celebrating also. And now the anniversaries. We've got Russ and Nancy Welper, 35 years, up there in Dorchester. That's Kurt and Jan Vick. Happy anniversary here yesterday. Ben and Erica Modry, I'll help you out here. Jill and Derek Hines, they own, of course, Mark's Jewelry down there in St. Lucas. Tom and Roseanne Phipps, happy anniversary.
1: Andrew and...
0: Kristen Mashik.
1: Yep. John Rose.
0: Delaverini. Jerry and Elaine. I think it's on your list. I can't see it there. I've got it sort of crossed off. The copy machine didn't. There we go. Jerry and Elaine Stefan, 72 years. Happy anniversary here today. And also Terry and Mary Kraft celebrating their anniversary here also today. So we got a good start. We'll be drawing coming up here at 8:40.
2: We're back now to hear from voters about the June 2nd primary elections. Go ahead, caller.
3: Hello. I'd like to talk about Representative Michael Bergen. 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
2: 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Thanks for sharing the facts.
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9: Slight chance of thunderstorms today. Otherwise, sunshine mixed with clouds at times. High temperatures reach up to 83. Winds out of the south, 10 to 15 miles an hour. 62 tonight. Tomorrow, highs around 87. Mainly clear and dry. Wednesday and Thursday, upper 80s. Wednesday, low 80s by Thursday. I'm meteorologist Derek Kite on 104.7 KVIK. Right now, it's 63 degrees.

0: 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The Golden Word Phrase with the money this week. 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Need a roof examination after, yeah, some of the rain, some of the tough winter that we had with the ice and snow, yeah, and winds. Yep. 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Sports time, Taylor Skowke having a whale of a weekend Saturday night, winning down at Decor the big $1,500 in the Richard Sanitation number 32 stock car main event in the Ironman series. Congratulations, Kyle Falk was second, Jason Sligan ended up in third. By the way, Taylor Skowke won at Mason City in the BMOD division last night. Speaking of BNOTs, BMODs on Saturday night at Decorah, it was Ethan Isaacs from Bonner Springs, Kansas, the winner. Taylor Skowke ended up in the second there, and then Ben Modry was third. Hobby Stock feature winner, picking up his first one of the season, Scott Spildy in the Homeland Energy number 18. Junior Boyer, the birthday boy, celebrating there on Saturday night, placed second, and Ryan Crux was third. Tuner feature winner, his first win of the season, Perry Kessel in that 5K there from Cresco. Dalton Fells ended up in second. Dylan Ridley was third. And then Katie Stahl. And in the Eco Mods, it was Tony Bloom from Rochester making his first appearance and winning. Skyler Duffy Hovey was second. Home Alone ended up in third place. The Indy 500 winner was Felix Rosenquist. Second was David Malakis. And third was Pate Oward. The closest finish ever in history is a big shootout there with just a few laps to go. 0.0233 seconds between first and second place. And a record set there, too. 70 lead changes. New record for the Indy 500. And last night, the Coca-Cola 600 had to be called short with about 30 laps to go as the rains downpoured. Called the race. Daniel Suarez was leading at the time, picking up his first career win this year, his third in his career. Nobody picked him in our pick winner contest. Christopher Bell was second, Denny Hamlin third, Tyler Reddick fourth, and Kyle Larson ended up in fifth place. Now with more sports, here's Darren Swenson.
1: 12 area student athletes won multiple medals at the Iowa High School State Track Meet over the weekend. Addison Winters of Key High won 4 medals, finishing second as part of the shuttle hurdle relay team, third in the 400 hurdles, fourth in the long jump, and fifth in the 100 hurdles. Mitchell Stemper of Decorah won 3 medals, third place finishes as part of 4x8 and 4x400 relay teams, and a sixth place finish in the 800. Hugh Conway of Southwind finished second in the 1600 and third in the 3200 for 2 medals. Brandon Leppard of Waukon won 2 medals, a 7th place finish in the 800, and a 6th place finish as part of the 4x800 relay team. Bennett Coppola of Decorah won 2 medals, 3rd place finishes in both the 4x8 and 4x400 relays. Finnegan Donlin, Alex Loden, and Nate Marr for Crestwood all finished with 2 medals, part of a runner-up team in the 4x100 relay and a 4th place team in the 4x200 relay. Matty Jansen of South Wind was a part of a 6th place team in the distance medley relay and a 7th place finish in the 800 for 2 medals. Renee Wilson of Decorah won 2 medals, a 2nd place finish in the 100 hurdles, and a 4th place finish in the long jump. And Hannah Schroeder of North Fayette Valley won 2 medals, 3rd in the discus and 4th in the shot put. From the NCAA Division III Track and Field Championships from over the weekend, former Crestwood prep Nathan Ahern is an All-American for Wartburg, finishing 8th in the 800. Former Key High prep Haley Meyer is an All-American, the 4x400 relay for Wartburg. She was a part of a night quartet that finished 5th in that event. And former Caledonia prep Fisher Waite is an All-American for Wisconsin-Eau Claire. He was a part of a blue-gold quartet that finished 4th in that event. Postseason baseball and softball continues in Minnesota today. Class A Section 1 consolation bracket, Mabel Canton will play in Austin at 6 o'clock tonight against an opponent to be determined. Class AA tonight, Caledonia will play on the consolation side of the bracket against Plainview Elgin Millville at 3 o'clock in Rochester. Softball sectional semifinals today in Rochester. Caledonia will take on Winona Cotter Hope Lutheran beginning at 3 p.m. And the Decorah Viking baseball team will open up their season tonight. They will travel to Kehi for a doubleheader. You can hear both games on 94.9 and 99.1 The River. Randy Iverson and Ryan Hogan will be on the call beginning at 5 p.m. That's sports for your Memorial Day morning. I'm Darren Swanson.
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0: Well, some bikers rolling by the studios this morning. Man, Dane, it is a beautiful day.
1: It truly is.
0: Beautiful day for a parade. And Darren Swenson's coming up here at 8 with all of the rundown of all of the Memorial Day events and activities that are going on. So have an ear close to the radio coming up here at 8 o'clock. Markets are closed. What's the temperature, by the way?
1: It is 64. And
0: 64.
1: That rain, we had a little bit. Just get the dust settled, and that's pushed on out of here for a nice sunny day.
0: You got it. All right, markets are closed here today, but these individuals want to say thank you and enjoy your summer, everybody, and Memorial Day here today from Peace Advisory Services in Waucoma. 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
2: Slight chance of thunderstorms today. Otherwise, sunshine mixed with clouds at times. High temperatures reach up to 83. Winds out of the south, 10 to 15 miles an hour. 62 tonight. Tomorrow, highs around 87. Mainly clear and dry. Wednesday and Thursday, upper 80s. Wednesday, low 80s by Thursday. I'm meteorologist Derek Kite on 104.7 KVIK. Currently, it's 64 degrees.

0: KVIK. Got a gorgeous day here at 8 o'clock. Dane?
1: Sunny and 64.
0: You bet. We'll check that Memorial Day weather for you coming up here in just a bit. But right now, time for the Pledge of Allegiance, brought to you by J&R Military Surplus there in DeSoto, Wisconsin. The ferry is open. Take the ride over there, everybody. The last piece of the bridge is going to be inserted. 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And it will be up and put in place here in about 3 weeks. But hey, head on over to J&R Military Surplus. 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Same story. Yes. 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And I want to say thanks to them, U2 Catering, along with, of course, Lynch Livestock, also Buttonberg Farms, and also thanks to Fairway, folks. Just a note here for all veterans and their families, the BFW here in Decorah and the Elks Lodge joined up together, and there will be a free meal following the ceremony down at the, of course, Veterans Park. All veterans and their families get a free meal thanks to those sponsors I just mentioned at the Elks Lodge here in Decorah. All right, with the pledge, here's Torby Callahan, 4 years old.
2: I am pledge allegiance to the flag of the United States of America and to the republic for which it stands, one nation, under God, indivisible, with liberty and justice for all.
0: Good.
2: That's right.
0: Yeah, that's right. 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Here's Darren Swenson.
3: Alamakee County authorities have released the name of a man killed in an off-road vehicle accident Friday. Authorities say 25-year-old Isaac Matthew Hansen of Lawena was pronounced dead at the scene. Sheriff's office says around 5:45 Friday night, they received a report of a single off-road vehicle accident which occurred on Scott Hollow Road in rural Alamakee County. Authorities say Hansen lost control of the off-road vehicle. The vehicle rolled onto the driver's side and it pinned Hansen beneath the vehicle. The accident remains under investigation. A Decorah man has been sentenced to 18 years in prison on methamphetamine-related charges. The U.S. Attorney's Office for the Northern District of Iowa says 42-year-old Cody Reiser pled guilty to one count of possession of methamphetamine with intent to deliver after a prior conviction for a serious drug felony. Authorities say in February of 2025, law enforcement officers attempted to stop Reiser's car in Decorah, and he led them on a chase through the Luther College campus. He was eventually caught, and officers discovered 70 grams of methamphetamine in his car. Court records say Reiser has 3 prior drug trafficking convictions. The car ferry, which takes vehicles between the Iowa and Wisconsin sides of the Mississippi River, while the new Lansing Bridge is under construction, will operate on a reduced schedule with the Memorial Day holiday today. They will begin operation this morning at 7 a.m. and conclude operations today at 7 p.m. They also ask that people do not line up in the marina behind the concrete barriers. There will be heavy marina traffic and tiki bar traffic this weekend and throughout the summer, and blocking that area creates safety and congestion issues. Many area communities will be holding recognition ceremonies today in honor of Memorial Day. The Claremont American Legion will gather at the Legion Hall at 7:30 this morning. Then they will go to God's Acre at 8 a.m. the St. Peter Cemetery at 8:30, the East Claremont Lutheran Cemetery at 9 a.m., the Claremont Bridge at 9:30, and then there will be a program beginning at 10:30 at Lincoln Park. American Legion Post 722 will host a smoked pork chop dinner beginning at 11 o'clock this morning at the Harpers Ferry Community Center. In Decorah, the Memorial Day Parade will begin at 10 o'clock this morning. All veterans who would like to join the parade should be at the West Decorah Bridge at 9:30. The parade will begin at 10 a.m. and head to the Winnesee County Veterans Memorial. A short program will be held there, and that will be followed by lunch at the Elks Club for all veterans and their families. And after the parade, persons are invited to come to the Decorah Airport to see a World War II replica Mustang fighter plane. In Waukon, the parade lineup will begin at 9 o'clock this morning. The parade will start at 9:45 and will head to the Oakland Cemetery for a program at 10 a.m. John Trundle, the current American Legion commander, will be the parade grand marshal. The Kelmer American Legion Post 266 will gather at the Springfield Lutheran Cemetery at 7:30 this morning, the Kelmer Lutheran Cemetery at 8, the Festina Cemetery at 8:15, the St. Aloysius Cemetery at 8:30, the Kelmer City Cemetery at 9:15, Lake Meyer at 9:30, and the Kelmer Freedom Rock at 9:45. All are invited for coffee and kolaches at the Kelmer Senior Center after the services. The Caledonia American Legion Post 191 will host a program at the Caledonia Middle and High School Auditorium this morning at 9:30. All are welcome and refreshments will be provided. The Brownsville VFW will hold services this morning beginning at 9:30 with a graveside service at St. Patrick Cemetery, followed by a 10 a.m. service at the Brownsville Community Center. At 11:30, they will march to Riverside to honor those who died at sea. Beginning at noon today, there will be a community potluck at the community center. The Canton American Legion will host its Memorial Day program this morning beginning at 9 at the Canton Veterans Memorial Park. The Chatfield American Legion will host a program beginning at 10 this morning at the Chatfield High School. A Lost at Sea ceremony will follow at the County Road 2 Bridge over the Root River, and that will be followed by lunch at the VFW. The Fountain American Legion will host a program at 9 o'clock this morning at the Fountain Veterans Memorial, and another service will be held at 9:30 this morning at the Wyckoff Veterans Memorial. The Grand Meadow American Legion will host ceremonies at 8 o'clock this morning at the Emmanuel Lutheran and Pleasant Valley Cemeteries, at 8:15 at the St. John Cemetery, at 8:35 at the Racine Salem Cemetery, at 8:50 at the Sumner Cemetery, at 9:10 the Hamilton Cemetery. The 9:25 ceremony will be at the Frankfort Cemetery. The 9:40 ceremony will be at the Bear Creek Cemetery, and that will be followed by a program at Grand Meadow High School beginning at 10:15. That will be followed by stops at 11:15 at the Grand Meadow Cemetery, the St. Finbar Cemetery at 11:30, the Dexter Cemetery at 11:45, at 12:05, the Zion Lutheran Cemetery at 12:30, the Trinity Evangelical Lutheran Cemetery at 12:45, the Hoff Landis Cemetery. The public is invited to attend any or all of those events. The Houston American Legion will host Boy Scout breakfast at the American Legion this morning from 7 a.m. until 9 a.m. Services will be held at the City Park beginning at 10 a.m. The Lanesboro American Legion will host services at 10 this morning at the Lanesboro Community Center. The Spring Grove American Legion will march beginning at 9:45 from the Legion to Viking Memorial Park for a program. The Spring Valley American Legion will host services beginning at 10 a.m. this morning at the Spring Valley Nursing Home, at 10:20 at the Spring Valley War Memorial. At 10:40, they will have a sea tribute at the Broadway Avenue Bridge, and at 11 this morning, There will be a wreath laying at the Spring Valley Cemetery. The Wyckoff American Legion at 10:30 this morning will host a service at the Fillmore Cemetery. The Leroy American Legion at 8:45 will host a combined program at the Leroy Veterans Memorial. At 9:15, there will be a sea tribute at the Shooting Star Trailhead. And at 10 a.m. this morning, the Leroy Cemetery will be the site of their main program. The Mabel American Legion will host several ceremonies at cemeteries this morning, including at 7:30 at the Highland Lutheran Cemetery, at 8:30 the Hesper Lutheran Cemetery, at 9 a.m. the Hesper Public Cemetery, at 9:45 the Burr Oak Cemetery, at 10:15 the Henrytown Cemetery, at 10:45 the Prosper Cemetery, and they will meet back at the American Legion at 11:15. They will march to the steam engine grounds for a program, and the community potluck will follow the program at the American Legion. At 2 p.m. this afternoon, they will head to the Big Canoe Lutheran Cemetery. And at 3 p.m., they will head to the St. Bridget's Catholic Cemetery. The Ostrander American Legion will host several ceremonies this morning, including at 9:30 at the Bennington Cemetery, 9:45 the Bloomfield Cemetery, the Etna Cemetery at 10 a.m., the Cherry Grove Cemetery at 10:30, the Ostrander Cemetery at 11:15, and the Ostrander Care Center at 1 p.m. The Peterson American Legion will host a program beginning at 10 o'clock this morning at the Peterson Bandstand Park. The Preston American Legion will host a ceremony beginning at 9 this morning at the Christ Lutheran Church. At 10:45, they will be at the State Veterans Home. At 11:15, the Watson Creek Cemetery. At 11:45, the Green Leafton West Cemetery. At 12:30, there will be a potluck luncheon at the Preston Servicemen's Club. The Rushford VFW and the Rushford American Legion will host a breakfast this morning from 7 a.m. until 9 a.m. at the Legion. The Highland Prairie Cemetery will host a ceremony at 7:15. They will head to the Oakwood Sherwood Cemetery at 7:30, the St. John's Heart Cemetery at 7:45, the Stage Cemetery at 8 a.m., the St. Joseph's Catholic Cemetery at 8:15, the Rush Creek Ridge Cemetery at 8:30, the Oak Grove Cemetery at 8:45, the Johnson Cemetery at 9, the Rushford Lutheran Cemetery at 9:15. A program will then take place at the Creekside Veterans Park at 10 a.m. Following the program, the Rushford Sons of the American Legion will serve a lunch at the Legion. The Wacoma Memorial Day service will begin at 10 a.m. at the Veterans Memorial in Wacoma, which will include rifle salutes. Rifle salutes will take place this morning at the Alpha Cemetery at 8 a.m., Stapleton Cemetery at 8:20, the St. Rose Cemetery at 8:40, Wacoma Cemetery at 9 a.m., and the rifle salute at the Wacoma Bridge will take place at 9:30. That will be followed by refreshments served at the Wacoma Event Center following the program. With news, I'm Darren Swanson.
0: 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Services for Donald Von Erho, 90 of New Albany, will be held on Wednesday at 1 at the St. John's United Church of Christ in Wheatland. Visitation will be from 9 until noon at the New Albany Community Center. Fredrickson Funeral Home in Caledonia is in charge of arrangements. Donald Vonderholt, 90 of New Albany. 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Visitation will begin at 9:30 before the service. 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Larry Wilson, 79 of Decor. 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
4: News, I'm Dion Jalosi. President Trump posting on Truth Social this morning. The deal with Iran will either be great and meaningful or there will be no deal.
5: Per the Associated Press, the draft deal includes an end to the war between Israel and Hezbollah, as well as a commitment to not interfere in the domestic affairs of other countries. The Strait of Hormuz would also gradually reopen as the U.S. lifts its blockade, and Tehran would give up its stockpile of highly enriched uranium.
4: Fox's Madeline Rivera, a chemical tank in Orange County, California, is on the edge of exploding due to overheating, triggering a state of emergency and forcing more than 50,000 people to evacuate.
6: Fire officials say they found a crack in the tank. While it's a sign that the tank is structurally failing, fire officials say it's also relieving pressure inside. The tank contains methyl methacrylate.
4: That is Fox's Max Gordon. America's listening to Fox News.
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0: And the weather also this hour brought to you by Fairway here at Decorah. Dane puts in a little time there. You're one of the carry-out individuals stocking individuals, yep. Right? Fun yep. Place to work. Great people, aren't they?
12: Oh, yeah.
0: Yep.
12: It's always nice to go in and see Harold.
0: Yeah. Hey, and they got some great specials going on this week. And they're open today, right?
12: Yep, they're open till 5 today. And
0: all right.
12: So we got some great deals this week. All-natural Iowa pork chops, $1.99 a pound.
0: That sounds good.
12: Hickory smoked bacon, $5.88 a pound. 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
0: All right. Again, Fairway is open today till
12: 5.
0: 5 o'clock. All right. Let's check that forecast here for this Memorial Day Monday.
12: All righty. So today there was a chance of rain this morning, and then now it's going to be sunny and a high of 84. Tonight, clear with a high of 62. Tomorrow, sunny with a high of 87. Wednesday, sunny and a high of 88. Thursday, sunny and a high of 84. Friday, sunny and a high of 80. Saturday and Sunday are both with a high of 75. And sunrise was 5:45. And sunset will be 8:34. And winds out of the southwest, 9 to 21 mile an hour. It's looking up to be a nice hot week.
0: Yeah, it is finally warming up. And that's going to make that corn and beans and hay grow there too, right?
12: Oh, yeah.
0: Hey, what's the temperature reading with sunshine?
12: 64.
0: How much rain we get?
12: Half an inch.
0: Half an inch? Just a dust settler, barely. Yep. Tenth to half an inch in some areas here overnight. But nice blue sunshine, perfect for all the Memorial Day activities going on, everybody. Hope to see you out there. Thank you, veterans.
12: And we got that parade at 10.
0: You got it.

0: Gagne. Do you think Harold Youngblood is working today?
1: I wouldn't doubt it.
0: 5 o'clock. 5 o'clock fairway is open here today. Hey, I want to mention we've got the decor ceremonies for Memorial Day taking place at 10 o'clock at the, of course, Leif Erickson Bridge there on the west side of Decorah, and we will air that. I know that I talked with Elliot Kristen out there at Wellington Place and a lot of the nursing homes. You can spread the word that we will air that ceremony starting at 10 o'clock right here on KVIK. And Dr. David Gehling and his staff wants to wish everybody a very, very summer, sort of the kickoff of the summer with Memorial Day. But a big thanks to our fallen soldiers, men and women, that, of course, that is what Memorial Day is all about. Thank you for your service. Thank you, everybody. Everybody just give a little prayer here and be thankful for what we get to enjoy their freedoms here today because of our veterans. So a big salute there to them from Dr. David Gehling and his staff at Decorah Chiropractic there on the west side of Decorah, right next to Casey's. Okay, here's our question from Friday, Dane. 34% of adults say that they have a secret spot where they hide some items to keep them away from everybody else. What items are they hiding?
2: So the list we got was snacks, pie or ice cream, Hostess Ding Dongs. Was that from you?
0: Yeah, that was from me. I'm busted. Yep.
2: Candy.
0: Yep. Candy. Weed. What was that again?
2: Candy. And then weed. I don't know who's hiding that.
0: Weed. But. You better not be. All right.
2: I ain't.
0: Okay.
2: Beer. Did Todd call
0: you
2: in?
0: You better not be. Exactly.
2: Chips and cookies. A favorite pen. Money. Favorite things for an anniversary, an engagement ring, pair of scissors, and a stapler. And someone got it right.
0: Yeah. What's the answer? What is the item that people 34% hide from everybody else?
2: A good pair of scissors.
0: Yep. It's always great to have a good pair of scissors.
2: You don't realize
0: once they wear out, you get rid of them is what you should do, right?
2: Yeah, and you don't realize you don't have a good pair until you need it.
0: Yep, exactly. All right, here's our question for today, everybody. A survey found this smell makes you feel more relaxed and happy. What smell makes you feel more relaxed and happy? All right, call us with your answers. 382-5845. You got it. All right. What smell makes you more relaxed and happy? All right, we'll go to the phones here. We got our first couple of calls. Yes, good morning.
3: Hi, listen, Dane. This is Michelle Omdahl.
0: Yeah.
3: And you guys are doing a great job.
0: Right, well, thank you. Is it your husband's birthday?
3: No, it was my son's birthday yesterday.
0: Your son's birthday. Yeah, I saw an Omdahl on the list there. Well, happy belated birthday.
3: Yeah, and we went over for supper, and I got him a cake. It was a, you guys would have liked it. It was a pistachio cake with chocolate pudding inside it.
0: Mm, you're making me hungry.
2: Yeah, that sounds really good.
3: Yeah, me too. But my answer is a roast and potatoes and carrots and onions in the crock pot.
0: Roast, potatoes, and onions in a crock
3: pot. And carrots.
0: Oh, yeah, and carrots. We got it.
3: Which is what I'm making today.
0: Oh, I can smell it already. Can you, Dane?
2: Yeah. Smells good.
0: All right.
3: Okay.
0: You have a good day, all right?
3: You guys, too.
0: All right. What smell makes you more relaxed and happy? Yes.
4: Diesel smoke from a tractor.
0: Diesel smoke. Or this day and age could be from a truck, right, Dane? Some of these trucks, anyway.
2: Mm-hmm.
0: Yeah, good morning.
5: Smell of a bottle of Crown Royal.
0: Oh, yeah, I'm with you on that one. Thank you. Yes. Good morning. You know, my answer would be lilacs, you know, this time of the year, spring.
2: Yeah.
0: Like a lilac tree, which mine did not blossom this year, so the boys from Fort Atkinson are going to replace it here for me here real soon. All right, our question, if you just tuned in, oh, man, we got a bunch of callers. items that make you feel more relaxed. Smells that make you feel more relaxed and happy. Yes.
6: That is. Yes. Apple pie.
0: Oh, you got it fresh out of the oven. You bet.
6: Okay.
0: Not the drink. She meant not the drink. She meant the real apple pie. Yeah, that Betty.
2: Yeah.
0: Betty's apple pie is really good. Betty's apple pie.
2: You like
0: yeah.
2: that?
0: Oh yeah. Good morning.
7: Campfire.
0: Oh yep. You got it.
7: Campfire.
0: And they've been working here at that at all the campgrounds here too. You making that nice smell. Yeah. Good morning.
8: Yeah. The wife says it's lavender.
0: Lavender. All right. We got it. Thank you. Good morning.
9: Fresh cut hay.
0: Oh, fresh cut hay. Is that Colby?
2: No.
0: No, that would
2: so.
0: Be that would be Colby's answer though. Yeah, good yeah. morning.
9: Good morning. Smell of bacon frying.
0: Oh, ooh. Yeah. You got it. Bacon. Good morning.
10: Yeah. Good morning, guys.
2: Morning.
10: How hey. About fresh bread or, for me, fresh club? Bacon in the oven.
0: Oh, yeah. Fresh bread and club. You got it. Thank you. Have a great day.
10: Yeah. You too, man.
0: Yep. Thanks. Yes. What items, what smell, I should say, makes you more relaxed and happy? Yes.
6: I'd say a fresh bathed baby and bread in the oven.
0: Fresh bathed baby?
6: You know, you get a baby out of the bath.
0: Yep. Like the baby.
6: Cold and smell and
0: then
6: you, baby.
0: Then, yep. Then you put that baby powder, sprinkle it over, right?
6: Yep, and then fresh baked bread.
0: Oh, yeah. Oh, yeah. Right out of the oven with lots of butter. You got it. Good morning. Got an answer?
11: Good morning. How about coffee?
0: Oh, yeah. You bet. Coffee in the morning always smells good. Yes. Good morning. Got an answer?
12: Aviation gas.
0: Racing. Should I just put racing fuel?
12: No, it's, I'm a pilot. It's airplane.
0: Oh, okay. Mm. All right. I'm going to put down racing fuel, too, with that. Oh. All right. Aviation gas. Okay. Got it.
12: Yep.
0: Good morning.
13: How about the smoker with food on it?
0: A smoker. Smoker. Food smoker. There we go. We'll put that down. A food smoker. You got it. As Buttonberg's cooking up that loin for the veterans at the Elks Lodge here as we speak. Good morning.
6: Chocolate chip cookies baking in the oven.
0: Oh, yeah.
2: Monster's favorite.
0: I'm with you. All right. Let's run down the answers. Here's the question. Survey found this smell makes you feel more relaxed and happy. All right. Roast. Potatoes and onions and carrots in a crock pot, diesel, smoke, Crown Royal, lilacs, apple pie, Betty's apple pie, we better say, yep, campfire, lavender, fresh cut hay, bacon, fresh bread out of the oven and club, fresh bathed baby. With a little powder on there, baby powder, coffee, aviation gas. I said racing fuel, and then we just had like a food smoker.
2: Mm. Another one could maybe be the smell of home.
0: Oh. The smell of home. What's that smell like? Well, don't say, Dane. That's right. Well, depends on where I've been the night before. You got it. All right. Any other answers? Looks like the phones are quiet. Good job, everybody. Great job. All right.
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21: Sunshine mixed with clouds at times today with a slight chance for storms. Highs around 84. Winds out of the south, 10 to 15 miles an hour. Clear skies tonight. Lows around 62. Highs level off around 87. Tomorrow, mainly sunny skies. Mainly clear skies and dry. Wednesday and Thursday, upper 80s. Wednesday, mid 80s by Thursday. I'm meteorologist Derek Hite on 104.7 KVIK. Currently 64.
22: It seems our nation has never been more divided. Protests in the street, polarization over our president, and how to protect ourselves from those who wish us harm. So many issues pull us apart. This Memorial Day, let us instead reflect on what Americans have in common. Freedom. The freedom to disagree. The freedom to question authority. The freedom to preserve what we believe to be sacred. These freedoms are protected by our Constitution and our laws. But on Memorial Day, let us reflect on the people who make our freedom possible. Our freedom exists not because it's written on a document. Our freedom exists because of those who have made the ultimate sacrifice, the brave men and women who have perished on the battlefield. This Memorial Day, remember them. Remember their extraordinary courage. Remember the families they left behind and the life they gave to ensure we could live ours in freedom. But most importantly, remember them the next time you think of those things that divide us. And soon, you'll remember the many things that unite us. Without freedom, America is nothing. And we owe that freedom to those soldiers who gave everything. And to those who stand ready to do the same in the name of freedom. Happy Memorial Day.

0: Talking a little Bob Seger and the Silver Bullet Band here at 104.7 Classic Hits, KVAK. Dane, we got some baseball here today. We're going to keep Randy and Ryan busy, right?
1: Oh, yeah.
0: Who's playing who?
1: So, Decorah's playing Key High at 5 o'clock. And as you said, Randy and Ryan will be there announcing it on 99.1 The River and 94.9.
0: There you go. All right. Good luck kicking off here the baseball season. Good luck to Decorah and Lansing. We got you covered right here at LA Communication Stations. We got a bunch of birthdays here, Dane. Let's run down our list from Sunday. The Blanafees, Jamie and Sally, happy birthday.
1: Yep, and then Kevin Crawford.
0: We got to Bonnie Hackman.
1: Eric Luzum.
0: And I think that's Aaron, yeah. Lexi McKenna.
1: Hannah Firehelm.
0: And we've got Junior Boyer.
1: Ryan Hofflin.
0: Amy Breitsbecker.
1: Our neighbor, Doug Leitz.
0: Yeah, Doug, happy birthday. Turd's birthday, Paul Streep, 23.
1: Caleb Preska.
0: Yeah, and Delaney Fry and Dennis Kalsbrotten.
1: Brinley Lindenbaum.
0: Yep, and Hunter Jungi.
1: Josie Lynn Larson.
0: And Luann Potashik.
1: Ben Amidol.
0: Umdahl, yep.
1: Umdahl, 30.
0: Yep, Michelle just mentioned that there to us. Jerry Schmidt. Celebrating here yesterday.
1: Yep, and DJ Busta.
0: And Don Bright.
1: Vance Phillips.
0: And Keegan Wiemark.
1: And Audrey Snika.
0: Yep, and Neil Staple Camp. And Diane Franz and Kathy Hodick. Yep. They're on the side there. All right. Now, today, we got the Clegg-Smith twins, Olive and Nora. They are 17 today.
1: Yep, and then we got a co-worker of mine, Brecken T. Scudder.
0: Oh, yeah. Lee Holthaus.
1: Merle Headington.
0: And Lori Recker.
1: Larson Wilson.
0: Laney White.
1: Dan Roush.
0: And Andrew Schaller.
1: And then Ben Rusted.
0: Yep. Viking Roofing down there in Lansing. Joan Smesrud. Brian Wilmerdorf.
1: Lane Rolfs.
0: And Lexi Foote.
1: Craig Housting, 59.
0: And, yep. Ashley Rauch.
1: Steve Hubbard.
0: Samuel Clocky. Yep. Mackenzie Palmer Shine and out of New Zealand listening in here this morning. How about that? All right. And we randomly had. Who next up by here? Oh, that was Ray Kashatka.
1: Yeah.
0: He chose number 23, and that's going to match up with Brecken T. Scudder. Brecken T. Scudder, he wins the certificate to Culver's Restaurant here in Decorah. She wins the Culver's certificate here this morning. We'll get that to her. All right, now the anniversaries. We have Kurt and Jan Vick of Decorah.
1: Yep, Ben and
0: Erica Mulberry, Protovans, and Jill and Derek Hines. They, of course, own the Mark's Jewelry down there in St. Lucas.
1: Yep, Jerry and Elaine.
0: Yep, mine got cut off. Is that Stevens?
1: I think so.
0: Steven, 72 years. Terry and Mary
1: Kraft.
0: Happy anniversary. Tom and Roseanne Phipps. Yep.
1: Andrew.

0: Andrew and Christian Mashik.
1: Yep.
0: John and Rose Devlin?
1: Devorani, I think it is. Yeah, John and Rose. And then we got one more here, Russ and Nancy Welper, 35 years, and they're from Dorchester. All right, again, we had Mr. Kashatka randomly pick the winner, and it's going to be the Modrys, Ben and Erica Modry, the winner of the certificate to dine at Mabe's Pizza or takeout. That's good, too. All right. Happy birthday. Happy anniversary, everybody.
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0: in. Ram-a-lam-a, bam-a-lam-a,
1: rock and roll is king. Yep, rock and roll is king. Am I right, Dane?
2: Oh, yeah.
1: Yeah, 24-7 right here at 104.7 KBIK. Hey, that's going to wrap things up for us. It's parade time here, folks. Ceremony here in Decorah. We'll start here at 10 o'clock on the Leif Erickson Bridge on the west side. There will be a program there, and we will air that on the radio. Run down some of the, of course, individuals that are in the parade and dignitaries, and then they'll have a parade down towards the park, Veterans Park, and they have a program set up there. Following that, to all veterans and their families, you're invited to a free dinner at the Elks Lodge in Decorah, thanks to the VFW, the Elks Lodge, along with Lynch Families, U2 Catering, along with Fairway of Decorah and Buddenburg, of course, Farms. Thanks to Josh. He is, of course, working on that pork loin right now as we speak in the smoker. But like I said, that's for families and veterans invited for that free dinner at the Elks Lodge here in Decorah. Dane, thanks for coming in and helping out.
2: No problem.
1: Keeping me awake. I appreciate it. All right?
2: Yeah.
1: Have a safe Memorial Day.
2: You as well.
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8: Slight chance for showers today, otherwise mainly sunny skies. High temperatures reach up to 84. South winds 10 to 15 miles an hour. Clear skies tonight. Lows dip down to about 62. Highs level off around 87. Tomorrow, mainly sunny skies. Mainly sunny and dry Wednesday and Thursday. Upper 80s Wednesday. Mid 80s by Thursday. I'm meteorologist Derek Hite on 104.7 KVIK. Right now, 68.

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13: Slight chance for showers today, otherwise mainly sunny skies. High temperatures reach up to 84. South winds 10 to 15 miles an hour. Clear skies tonight. Lows dip down to about 62. Highs level off around 87. Tomorrow, mainly sunny skies. mainly sunny and dry Wednesday and Thursday, upper 80s Wednesday, mid-80s by Thursday. I'm meteorologist Derek Kite on 104.7 KVIK. Right now, 68.

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13: After the Memorial Day Parade on Monday, May 25th, head on over to the Decorah Airport and see a World War II replica P-51 Mustang fighter pilot. The airplane, along with historical videos and pictures of other airplanes flown by several local pilots who served in World War II and other historic battles, will be on display in Hangar No. 4 of the Decorah Airport. The
14: airplane display will be open from 1 to 5 p.m. on Monday, May 25th after the parade. Adults and kids of all ages are welcome and no charge. Parking instructions at the driveway of the airport. See the World War II replica P-51 Mustang fighter pilot at the Decorah Airport Monday, May 25th.

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4: Slight chance for showers today, otherwise mainly sunny skies. High temperatures reach up to 84. South winds 10 to 15 miles an hour. Clear skies tonight. Lows dip down to about 62. Highs level off around 87. Tomorrow, mainly sunny skies. Mainly sunny and dry Wednesday and Thursday. Upper 80s Wednesday. Mid 80s by Thursday. I'm meteorologist Derek Hite on 104.7 KVIK. Currently, it's 70 degrees.

0: And a very good Monday morning, everybody. We're live on the Leif Erickson Bridge here on the west side of Decorah. Folks getting ready for the Memorial Parade. Dane, we got pretty good weather. A little sprinkle when I drove over here after we're off the air, but a lot of that shower activity that we saw earlier is now moved here to the south. It's going to be a nice day here for a parade.
1: Yeah, it should be a pretty nice day, sunny. For the most part, a little cloudy, but overall pretty nice out, warm, and yeah, rain's pretty much disappeared.
0: Got a lot of entries, folks, that are going to be in the parade here, folks, that you might want to pay attention to. We've got members from the VFWs out of, I think, Spillville, Oshin, Fort Atkinson, and, of course, Decorah. Good to see that representation here, too, added to the parade. I see the police escort is just about ready to go, and we do that. We'll go straight to that. We're going to, of course, air all of the ceremony here on the Leif Erickson Bridge, and also we will be airing, of course, all of the parade. I'll be emceeing, of course, all of the entries that are in the parade here today. Following, of course, the parade down to the VA Memorial, there will be a program that will be taking place there. And when that wraps up, all veterans and their families are invited to the Elks Lodge in Decorah here for a dinner. And thanks to Lynch Barbecue, along with the U2 Barbecue, Lynch Foundations there and families, Fairway of Decorah. And thanks to Josh Buttenberg, he is doing the smoking of the loin that the veterans and their families will get to enjoy. And that will be at the Elks Lodge, free for veterans and their families. So come on down and meet some of the vets if you want. And right now, I just heard that's time to go. So here is the ceremony for Memorial Day on the Leif Erickson Bridge. And Mr. Stockman will be doing the speaking here on the bridge and doing the tossing of the wreath over the bridge. I know Joanne had a big part of that, of course, all took place. So we are going to be joining them as soon as they start. I think they've got about 16, almost 20 entries into the parade here today. So that's pretty awesome here for everybody participating on this Monday, Memorial Day 2026. And, of course, this day is in recognition for the fallen soldiers, of course, that was serving in our country. And because of their sacrifice, did not some of them come home? And that is why we have Memorial Day, to recognize our fallen soldiers, men and women. That's what it's all about, everybody. And we've got the riderless horse, Ike, led by Jorgen Jew here too. And then, of course, the VFW. So as soon as Mr. Mark Stockman starts, I'm going to turn it over to that. And they'll go through the entire ceremony here on the bridge. And after that, I will be announcing the, of course, entries that are here in the parade. And then I hope to see a lot of people want to join us down at the Elks Lodge here in Decorah, where a lot of the veterans and their families will join for a meal. So got a nice crowd on hand here for the ceremony. And everybody's lined up on the bridge. Traffic is all stopped. And they are going to be rolling here in just a couple of minutes. Like I said, here we go.
2: And to the tank, so long as comrades survive, so long will the veterans of the United States render tribute to our dead comrades, ladies of the auxiliary and friends. We have met on this bridge to commemorate those of our comrades, the Army, Navy, Marine Corps, Guard, and the Space Force of our beloved country, died in service. Let us learn of this hour that we too are nearing the end of life's pilgrimage. Let us live such lives that when our summons comes, we may depart with good conscience in the comfort of religion, the Savior of God, and charity of all mankind. May rest. Reverend Borsett will now lead us in the prayer. Joshua 1:9 says, be strong and courageous. Do not be frightened and do not be dismayed. For the Lord your God is with you wherever you go. Bow your heads and join me in prayer. Gracious God, on this Memorial Day, thank you for our amazingly brave men and women who have made the ultimate sacrifice for the people of this nation. Thank you for people who put others before themselves, and in doing so, reflect the same kind of love that you did when you died on the cross, pay the price for all of our sins. Bless the families of our fallen troops and fill their homes and their lives with your strength and peace. In union with people of goodwill of every nation, embolden us to answer the call, sacrifice for genuine peace and justice. Confess, seek an end to violence, conflict on the globe. We ask this through Jesus' name. Attention. France. Commemorating the futures of our dead heroes who gave their lives in the service of our country, we now offer symbolic tributes. Officers, VFW, and the American Legion now pay respect to our comrades and they may rest. On behalf of all veterans of the United States, they deposit upon the waters this wreath symbolizing bravery and zeal of the big comrades across the love, truth, and justice.
3: White flowers.
2: These flowers is a token of purity, and may each future generation immune and selfish greed. Comrades serve under the starry banners to free. In memory of the bloodshed by heroic dead, fell in defense of our country, I drop these flowers as a tribute of remembrance.
4: On behalf of the Ladies Auxiliary, I drop this emblem of loyalty and memory of all comrades who sleep beneath the ocean waves.
2: Ladies of the Auxiliary and friends, we have met at this time to commemorate those of our comrades, the Army, Navy, Marine, Air Force, in the Space Force, of our beloved country, and their loved ones that joined the grand encampment of the Royal Crew in the parade. today. Give the salute to our departed comrades.

Hey, everybody. I'm here trying to define the participants here in the Memorial 2026. Right behind the success, that is the riderless troops led by Jorgen. And she is the daughter of Nate and Marks, and both grandparents were the military. Ronald G. was Mel Lee, and her great grandfather, Robert Heisman, was also in the invasion of Normandy on the behind the force, the Runless Force Night. We've got the flag here from the CFW here in the Corps, the Honor Guard, and the awesome gun salute there, and Freedom Riders coming up right behind them. And then we've got the Northeast Army, Vietnam. Today, and the Northeast Iowa Association with the Minister of Vietnam Memorial Wall. Saints are on the sleigh, are the veterans from the six county counties, Clayton, Alameda, and Buchanan, and Fayette, and were lost to the Vietnam War. Ghosts behind the names on each side of the Vietnam War are the Women's Memorial and the three soldiers of the Vietnam War. The Northeast Iowa Vietnam Veterans Association are really blessed to help their fellow veterans in need and their local communities. Thank you for your support.

0: He's a Dallas trade, from the 1946 until 1949. He was 16 years old. He was aboard the U.S. carrier Essex as a merchant mate. His job was to keep the generations running that provided catapults, work, and also been a veteran seaman here locally for 60 years. Grand Marshal Al Schulme. Commander, we're going to shot you next to the from 65 to 69. That's remember since 1988. Then we've got the American Legion Force 163, Earl Hutton, the driver there, by the way, this is birthday, and Matt Jim Olson. Then we've got the Calvary Legion Force 266, Patrick McConnell, Stillville, Senate Heat 2, Post 67, Larry Solomon, the commander, Shin by Heat 2 on the south to the bridge. 503 Commander Elwin Hageman. We got the Fort Atkinson. It's also participating in the Memorial of the 63 Commander Ronald Hanson. He's County Memorial Vice President Ray Sider. Also celebrating the year 80. 80 is old here today. And we got the Daughters of the American Revolution, Valerie Mikanowski, and all of you. The Army National Guard support here. The President of the Auxiliary, we got for a mayor, Mr. Andy Carlson. Thank you. What do you do? And, well, I'm not sure what happened to the pastor. He's still praying, I guess, sir, but Kim Morrison. Mr. Skiff, they're driving by the pastor. We've got another, but do not have that one this on my sheet, but I know we got this group scouts. These are some entries that jumped in here today into the frame. There, and all of them. Served in service of you behind that big red machine. I am going to get this. More participants that jumped in here, folks. Recognize some of them. But it's great to see these veterans. Dallin, turning into that group. And that's Gary Burge now driving that coupe. Not for sure it's in there with him, but another veteran hanging out the flag. And got a nice silicon GPO here from what was it? There. Thanks for coming and joining the first study. Dean Darling, recognize that, guys. A supervisor for a number of years, riding with Mike Leistatel. Good to see Dean and his family. Recognize here on the little shuffling. You think it would be a couple of participating. In the parade. Good morning. And more of our veterans being recognized in our parade. Thanks to Dick that organized all this. Hogan, I recognize their person that. The nice looking vehicle. Oh, yeah. Of veterans can cut and walk. So these guys have done their walk behind that room, calling for more events. Then, Lions are in that team. And let's see what we got here. That is Robin Kelly. Hi. All right. Family, Girl Scouts. We're back on track. Colin McLean. Thanks for being in the parade. Up to the half. We got the South 66. Flags and a lot of you, myself, display the flags. They put them up, take them down right to you at your place, residents. And then, you see, joining hands today, the Republican Party, the Democratic Party, putting the American flag together. That's what I like to see. Make it other comments, but it's great, great to see. You know, we got an election set up here. Not far away, so make sure you exercise your right to vote coming up here in June. Yes, another and a half, roughly a week and a couple of days to be thinking about you want to have put on that ballot coming up in November. And this is the County Saddle Club, am I right? Gotta be, yeah. In Dorchester, them. Rides, you probably have been, but sadly back in 1935. I recognize a few of the people. So, versus. Oh, yeah. It's fun. Yeah. And good drive over. Here we got the Scoopers. All right. And big thanks here at the Blue Studios. This is me right here. Turned into Vietnam. And the Pete's one that, say what? I didn't realize this guy could text so much. I know in the last week or two, he texted a lot of information that I just passed on. Thanks to Dick Chu. Hey, so folks, so program down at Anthony Dixon's Park. I'll come out, enjoy that program. That veterans and their families are invited to the Elks Lodge, CSW, and the Elks Lodge. Place you come on down there and enjoy a free meal. That's for veterans and their families. Thanks to Lynch and families helping out with the donations and the coin. That's, Josh Kettner is now taking right off the smoker. It's going to be awesome. Thanks to Fairway Decor helping out and also Keely there in Kilmer. Thanks to those folks for making it all happen. Thank you for coming out here with the train, everybody. We'll see you out at the park, the program, and then we'll see you at the Elks Lodge. Enjoy the day, everybody. Thanks, Mark Stock. It's another day. The PA work and there, Mark. Good job.
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1: Daytime highs approaching 84. Today, under mainly sunny skies with a chance of thunderstorms. Winds out of the south, 10 to 15 miles an hour. Lows around 62. Tonight, clear skies. Mainly sunny skies tomorrow, high of 87. Mainly sunny skies and dry. Wednesday and Thursday, upper 80s. Wednesday, mid 80s by Thursday. I'm meteorologist Derek Kite on 104.7 KVIK. Right now, it's 70 degrees.

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14: Daytime highs approaching 84. Today, under mainly sunny skies with the chance of thunderstorms. Winds out of the south, 10 to 15 miles an hour. Lows around 62. Tonight, clear skies. Mainly sunny skies tomorrow. High of 87. Mainly sunny skies and dry. Wednesday and Thursday, upper 80s. Wednesday, mid 80s by Thursday. I'm meteorologist Derek Kite on 104.7 KVIK. Currently 72.

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5: 84 this afternoon, under mainly clear skies. Winds out of the southwest, 10 to 20 miles an hour. Clear skies tonight, lows around 62. Highs level off around 87. Tomorrow, mainly clear. Mainly clear skies and dry. Wednesday and Thursday, upper 80s. Wednesday, mid-80s by Thursday. I'm meteorologist Derek Kite on 104.7 KVIK. Currently, it's 75 degrees.
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7: Fox News. Chris Foster. President Trump posted about Iran on True Social this morning. Negotiations with the Islamic Republic of Iran are proceeding nicely. It will only be a great deal for all, or no deal at all. Back to the battlefront and shooting, but bigger and stronger than ever before. Secretary of State Marco Rubio with reporters in India.
8: It takes a little while to hear back. So we have what I think is a pretty solid thing on the table in terms of their ability to open up the straits, get the straits open.
7: Oil prices are lower on hopes the Strait of Hormuz will be reopening the shipping traffic. Pope Leo issues an open letter about safeguarding humanity in a time of artificial intelligence.
9: Person bears within him or herself a freedom, an interiority, and the vocation to love and worship that no machine can replace or block.
7: America's listening to Fox News.
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5: 84 this afternoon, under mainly clear skies. Winds out of the southwest, 10 to 20 miles an hour. Clear skies tonight, lows around 62. Eyes level off around 87. Tomorrow, mainly clear. Mainly clear skies and dry. Wednesday and Thursday, upper 80s. Wednesday, mid 80s by Thursday. I'm meteorologist Derek Height on 104.7 KVIK. Currently, it's 75 degrees.

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13: 84 this afternoon under mainly clear skies. Winds out of the southwest 10 to 20 miles an hour. Clear skies tonight. Lows around 62. Highs level off around 87. Tomorrow, mainly clear. Mainly clear skies and dry. Wednesday and Thursday, upper 80s. Wednesday, mid 80s by Thursday. I'm meteorologist Derek Kite on 104.7 KVIK. Currently, it's 75 degrees.

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1: 84 this afternoon under mainly clear skies. Winds out of the southwest 10 to 20 miles an hour. Clear skies tonight, lows around 62. Highs level off around 87. Tomorrow, mainly clear. Mainly clear skies and dry. Wednesday and Thursday, upper 80s. Wednesday, mid 80s by Thursday. I'm meteorologist Derek Kite on 104.7 KVIK. Right now, it's 77 degrees.

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0: 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It's Tiki Time at the Tiki Bar on the Mississippi at the Marina, just north of the new Lansing Bridge. 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
1: Now it's time for the Iowa Lottery's Winning Minute.
2: A Southwest Iowa man is still riding a wave of excitement after a $25,000 lottery win, and not a lot of sleep to go with it.
1: Sean Doffner of Council Bluffs says he realized something big had happened the moment he asked a clerk to check his 500X scratch ticket.
3: Instantly, I seen the clerk's face light up, huge eyes, showed me, my jaw dropped.
2: Sean says the reaction at the counter was just the beginning of a very long weekend.
1: Sleep didn't come easy after that discovery.
3: I was up till close to 4 o'clock in the morning. I could not sleep, and this was Saturday, so yeah, last night too. Is anxious to get up here.
2: Sean bought his big winner at the Hut in Council Bluffs.
1: After the excitement settled, he says the win is going to make a real difference. His winnings will go toward paying bills and covering everyday expenses.
3: This is going to catch me completely up, put me ahead, and yeah, I'm super ecstatic about it.
1: The Iowa Lottery. Feel like a winionaire.
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7: 84 this afternoon under mainly clear skies. Winds out of the southwest 10 to 20 miles an hour. Clear skies tonight, lows around 62. Highs level off around 87. Tomorrow, mainly clear. Mainly clear skies and dry Wednesday and Thursday. Upper 80s Wednesday, mid 80s by Thursday. I'm meteorologist Derek Kite on 104.7 KBIK. Currently 79.

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6: Ample sunshine expected this afternoon with highs around 84. Southwesterly winds 10 to 15 miles an hour. Clear skies again tonight. Lows dip down to about 62. Highs level off around 87. Tomorrow, bright sunshine expected. Temps a bit above average Wednesday and Thursday with highs from the mid-80s to the upper 80s. Chance for storms Wednesday. I'm meteorologist Derek Hite on 104.7 KBIK. Currently, it's 81 degrees.

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1: Ms. Foster, it's Memorial Day to remember Americans who died serving our country. Joint Chiefs Chairman General Dan Kane at Arlington National Cemetery.
2: For 250 years, the men and women of America's armed forces have always been willing to sacrifice for something greater than themselves.
1: President Trump laid a wreath at the Tomb of the Unknown Soldier there. The threat of a toxic chemical tank explosion in Southern California is over.
3: A crack that formed in the tank relieved much of the pressure that had been building up, eliminating the risk of a boiling liquid expanding vapor explosion, or BLEVI. They also say that the temperature is down inside of the tank. Even though a crack formed, fire officials say that air samples show there are currently no chemicals leaking into the atmosphere.
1: Fox's Max Gordon. 50,000 people in the evacuation are told don't go home just yet. 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
4: We're back now to hear from voters about the June 2nd primary elections. Go ahead, caller.
5: Hello. 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
7: Ample sunshine expected this afternoon with highs around 84. Southwesterly winds 10 to 15 miles an hour. Clear skies again tonight. Lows dip down to about 62. Highs level off around 87. Tomorrow, bright sunshine expected. Temps a bit above average Wednesday and Thursday with highs from the mid-80s to the upper 80s. Chance for storms Wednesday. I'm meteorologist Derek Kite on 104.7 KVIK. Currently, it's 81 degrees.

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1: Ample sunshine expected this afternoon with highs around 84. Southwesterly winds 10 to 15 miles an hour. Clear skies again tonight. Lows dip down to about 62. Highs level off around 87. Tomorrow, bright sunshine expected. Temps

0: News. I'm Tom Graham. President Trump speaking this Memorial Day at Arlington National Cemetery, honoring fallen U.S. service members.
1: In 250 years, America's heroes have saved more lives, freed more captives, accomplished more good, and spread more hope than any other people at any time in the history of the world.
0: Trump particularly praised the 13 Americans killed during Operation Epic Fury. Meantime, the president claims negotiations with Iran are proceeding nicely. His administration seeks a permanent ceasefire deal with Tehran.
2: Reports suggest the U.S. and Iran are closing in on a memorandum of understanding that would end a U.S. naval blockade and reopen the Strait of Hormuz while laying the groundwork for sanctions relief for Iran as part of a nuclear agreement to be negotiated in the weeks ahead.
0: Fox's Jared Halpert. 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
11: Highs around 84. This afternoon, under sunny skies, south winds 10 to 20 miles an hour. Clear skies again tonight, 62. Ample sunshine expected tomorrow. Daytime highs approaching 88. Temps a bit above average Wednesday and Thursday, with highs from the mid-80s to the upper 80s. Chance of thunderstorms Wednesday. I'm meteorologist Derek Kite on 104.7 KVIK. Currently, it's 82 degrees.

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1: 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So sign up during the drive-thru cookout. It's the annual Winnesha County Cattlemen's Drive-Thru Cookout at the Winnesha County Fairgrounds, Thursday, May 28th from 4 till 7. 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
3: 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I'd like to talk about Representative Michael Bergen. 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
2: In Major League Baseball, Milwaukee Brewers pitcher Jacob Mizorowski had a no-hitter going through five innings against the St. Louis Cardinals until it was broken up by an Andy Páez single leading off the sixth inning. Right now, the Brewers are up 4-1 over the Cardinals in the bottom of the sixth inning. Mizorowski with 10 strikeouts in six innings of work. A solo home run by Henry Davis of the Pittsburgh Pirates has given the Bucks a 2-1 lead over the Chicago Cubs. Now at the top of the ninth inning at Pittsburgh. In Baltimore, the Orioles up 2-1 over the Tampa Bay Rays at the top of the eighth inning. The White Sox, Motutaka Murakami has hit his 18th home run of the season. The White Sox up 3-1 over the Twins in the bottom of the seventh inning. Cody Bellinger just hit his 7th home run of the season for the Yankees, who have a 1-0 lead at Kansas City in the top half of the second inning.
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9: Highs around 84 this afternoon. Under sunny skies, south winds 10 to 20 miles an hour. Clear skies again tonight, 62. Ample sunshine expected tomorrow. Daytime highs approaching 88. Temps a bit above average Wednesday and Thursday with highs from the mid-80s to the upper 80s. Chance of thunderstorms Wednesday. I'm meteorologist Derek Kite on 104.7 KVIK. Currently, it's 84 degrees.

0: Stevens. President Trump today laying a wreath at the Tomb of the Unknown Soldier at Arlington National Cemetery on this Memorial Day, later posting on Truth Social about the talks with Iran as Secretary of State Marco Rubio continues his meetings in India.
1: It's a little while to hear back. So we have what I think is a pretty solid thing on the table in terms of their ability to open up the straits, get the straits open.
0: Oil prices have been a bit lower over the past few days. Pope Leo's issued a 42,000-word open letter about safeguarding humanity in the time of artificial intelligence.
2: The person bears within him or herself a freedom, an interiority, and the vocation to love and worship that no machine can replace or block.
0: The pontiff calling on AI developers to work toward the benefit of humanity, not just for profit or power. 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
8: Clear skies tonight with lows around 62. South winds 8 to 15 miles an hour. Bright sunshine expected again tomorrow. Daytime highs approaching 88. 61 tomorrow night. Chance for storms. Chance for storms Wednesday. Highs level off around 87. 84. Bright sunshine expected Thursday. I'm meteorologist Eric Height on 104.7 KVIK. Currently 84.

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1: Clear skies tonight with lows around 62. South winds 8 to 15 miles an hour. Bright sunshine expected again tomorrow. Daytime highs approaching 88. 61 tomorrow night. Chance for storms. Chance for storms Wednesday. Highs level off around 87. 84. Bright sunshine expected Thursday. I'm meteorologist Eric Height on 104.7 KVIK. Currently 84.

0: I'm Tom Graham. President Trump honoring fallen U.S. service members this Memorial Day at Arlington National Cemetery, including 13 Americans killed during the conflict with Iran.
1: These incredible men and women gave their lives to ensure that the world's number one state sponsor of terror will never have a nuclear weapon. Oh, and they won't.
0: Now, the president says peace talks with Iran are proceeding nicely. Secret Service agents shot and killed a suspect who opened fire at the White House over the long weekend. Fox's David Spunt is in Washington.
2: His name is Nasir Best. According to the Secret Service, Best took a gun out of his bag, began shooting at officers. They returned fire, shooting him. He was pronounced dead at the hospital.
0: Best has two previous run-ins with the Secret Service. President Trump was at the White House Saturday at the time of the shooting. 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
8: clear skies tonight with lows around 62. South winds 8 to 15 miles an hour. Bright sunshine expected again tomorrow. Daytime highs approaching 88. 61 tomorrow night. Chance for storms. Chance for storms Wednesday. Highs level off around 87. 84. Bright sunshine expected Thursday. I'm meteorologist Eric Height on 104.7 KVIK. Currently 84.

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9: Clear skies tonight with lows around 62. South winds 8 to 15 miles an hour. Bright sunshine expected again tomorrow. Daytime highs approaching 88. 61 tomorrow night. Chance for storms. Chance for storms Wednesday. Highs level off around 87. 84. Bright sunshine expected Thursday. I'm meteorologist Eric Hite on 104.7 KVIK. Currently 84.

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1: I'm Paul Stevens. President Trump laid a wreath at the Tomb of the Unknown Soldier at Arlington National Cemetery on this Memorial Day.
2: In 250 years, America's heroes have saved more lives, freed more captives, accomplished more good, and spread more hope than any other people at any time in the history of the world.
1: Many cities across the country, too, holding events as well. Authorities, meantime, managing that overheating chemical storage tank in Southern California, say there's no longer a risk of explosion because of a crack in that tank. But
3: we still do have some additional threats, an explosion, a leak, but we're actively working on those to mitigate those.
1: Orange County Fire Authority Interim Fire Chief T.J. McGovern, America, is listening to Fox News.

0: calendars for the Winnesha County Cattlemen's Drive-Through Cookout. 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
10: Clear skies tonight with lows around 62. South winds 8 to 15 miles an hour. Bright sunshine expected again tomorrow.
11: Daytime highs approaching 88.
10: 61 tomorrow night, chance for storms. Chance for storms Wednesday, highs level off around 87. 84, bright sunshine expected Thursday. I'm meteorologist Eric Height on 104.7 KVIK. Currently 84.

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4: Clear skies tonight with lows around 62. South winds 8 to 15 miles an hour. Bright sunshine expected again tomorrow. Daytime highs approaching 88. 61 tomorrow night. Chance for storms. Chance for storms Wednesday. Highs level off around 87. 84. Bright sunshine expected Thursday. I'm meteorologist Eric Height on 104.7 KVIK. Currently 84.
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7: I'm Tom Graham. President Trump taking to social media to say negotiations for a peace deal with Iran are progressing nicely. Fox's Jeff Paul.
8: The framework is said to be 90 to 95% complete. Iran would reportedly give up its stockpile of enriched uranium, stop enriching it, and help reopen the strait, and agree to broader regional ceasefire.
7: Now, the U.S. would end its blockade of Iranian ports as part of any deal. A Spanish passenger quarantined from a cruise ship after an outbreak of hantavirus is now tested positive for disease.
9: The Spanish health ministry says 14 passengers from the MV Hondius remain in quarantine, and now another one of them has tested positive for hantavirus, bringing the total number infected to 2. That is more than 2 weeks after Spanish passengers disembarked from the ship and entered quarantine.
7: Fox's Jessica Rosenthal. 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